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1: 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We do one thing, and we do it very well. We represent good people facing DUI and BUI charges. While we're all aware that driving under the influence is a crime, not as many of us realize that boating under the influence is also a crime that carries serious consequences. With summer here, Reynolds Defense Firm is seeing an increase in the number of good people arrested for having too much to drink and then operating a boat or a jet ski. 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To be arrested for boating under the influence, ironically referred to as a buoy, police use the same standard of impairment as an officer does to make a DUI arrest. 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

0: boating under the influence of intoxicants. This is McDaniel Reynolds with the Reynolds Defense Firm. We do one thing, and we do it very well. We represent good people facing DUI and BUI charges. While we're all aware that driving under the influence is a crime, not as many of us realize that boating under the influence is also a crime that carries serious consequences. With summer here, Reynolds Defense Firm is seeing an increase in the number of good people arrested for having too much to drink and then operating a boat or a jet ski. These are often people who had thought ahead to have a sober driver to get them home on the roads, but who hadn't thought about drinking and boating. To be arrested for boating under the influence, ironically referred to as a buoy, police use the same standard of impairment as an officer does to make a DUI arrest. Buoys also have similar consequences to a DUI, including fines, probation, even jail. 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We're solid, we're here if you need us, and we are very good at what we do.
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1: Charlotte FC! Let's go! 2-0! Why are we talking about Charlotte FC? Because I got some money on them winning this game tonight. So we have our eyes close to that game. But let's take a peek, Gabe, around Major League Baseball and see what's going on. The Cubbies, not doing so hot right now. It's 4-1 Tigers in that game. Bottom of the sixth right now. Colin Ray started for the Cubs. Lasted five innings, five strikeouts, a couple earned runs, a couple hits. But Montero, eight Ks. Dang. All right, so he's pitching well right now, which is why the Cubs offense isn't finding a whole lot of success. The White Sox are up 3-2 on the Rangers right now. That's heading into the top of the ninth. You called it the Dodgers winning over the Phillies. It was Phillies early. Dodgers are up now in the bottom of the ninth, so last and two outs, so last chance for the Phillies here. Dodgers leading that one 9-4. Twins crushing the Guardians after Joe Ryan got lit up a couple days ago. Twins are up 10-5 over the Guardians. That one is also in the ninth, so last chance there. And the Red Sox, Gabe, it looks like the Red Sox streak is going to come to an end. They still have the bottom of half of an inning. So the Red Sox, you know, you did say sometimes teams just kind of come back and surprise you. Well, they're going to have to do it quick. 5-1 Orioles are winning right now. Yeah, right. 5-1 with one inning left is a little bit different. But hey, 15 straight wins is not bad.
2: No, my gosh, stop it. We did say that the Rays, we both agreed on that one earlier, that the Rays would beat the Blue Jays today. And even though they won the first two games of the series, that they would come through strong with the victory, just because I felt like the form of the Blue Jays was just a little bit off. And sure enough, so if you know, we have some winners out there today, guys. Kate and I, we were really, really on our little MLB slate today, I would say.
1: Yeah. We've been doing good. And do we have any? I haven't looked yet. Our streaking, Brandon or Monty, have either is anyone's player hit? I don't think I think George Springer. I'm not sure. Only Lee. And Lee wanted Fernando Tatis. Who did Lee have?
3: Finding Nemo. Here we go. Nemo hits.
1: There we go. Brandon Nemo gets a hit. All right. Yeah. Well, I wanted to say we still have some time left for some of these players to get hits. Let's see. No. Rays. Yeah, nope. My Rays, Blue Jays, my streak comes into an end at 2. I had George Springer. He went 0-4. Not good.
2: Yeah, but
1: Only the sixth inning for Langford.
2: That's a tough streak to get on. I know we're not 14 like some of the highs on this thing, but I mean that's a difficult thing to do. To get up to, you know, pick a hit on something that happens, you know, 30% of the time. To continuously pick correctly on individuals 10 times. That's or 14 is very impressive. Very impressive.
1: I mean it's very impressive. But we also don't run a website like Monty, who Monty knows all the ins and outs of all this and crunches the numbers. And so Monty had a hit streak of 14 earlier on this season. Brad Evans, the you know, your typical co-host here of the show, Gabe and I are filling in today. His streak had 15 a couple weeks ago. He's lost since, but I mean 14 is good. 15 is, it's impressive. But the name of the game for that, Gabe, is not necessarily like value like we talked about. Like, I mean,
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4: 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Well, just about 15 minutes away from first pitch here today for game number 2 of 6 this week at Everett Memorial Stadium in Everett, Washington, taking on the Everett Aqua Sox. Last night, a high-scoring game between these two ball clubs. 21 combined runs, 19 combined hits, and combining for 14 total extra base knocks. Fun one back and forth. The Emeralds able to close it out by a final score here last night of 13-8. Through the first three innings, we were tied 2-2, each team with the run in two of their first three innings on the side for the Emeralds, run in the first and the second. RBI base knock for Carlos Gutierrez, and Walker Martin collecting himself his second straight game with a home run 400 feet, 101.5 off the bat, for a career-high 13 home runs, 20 homers this season. Certainly not out of the cards now here for Walker Martin. After it was 2-2, the Emeralds ripping off 7 unanswered runs between the 4th and the 6th inning. In inning number 4, it was a 2-run blast from Xander Darby to start off that run of 7 straight. Jose Astudillo collected his first RBI as a Eugene Emerald, his second hit of the night, an RBI single in the 4th. Another run driven home in the 5th. Xander Darby once again, this time on a base knock RBI single. Really nice night for him here at the plate. A homer, a single, as well as a walk. Scored a couple of times and drove home 3 total runs in yesterday's game. Eugene then extending out their lead. 3 more runs in the 6th after a leadoff walk from Jose Astudillo. Isaiah Barquette in his 4th game here as an Emerald collected himself his first home run, 387 out towards left center field, and eventually a bases loaded RBI walk for Walker Martin. Really seemed like Eugene was then poised up 9-2, a touchdown and an extra point advantage, but Everett kept on chipping away, a run in the 6th, 4 runs in the bottom of the 8th, had the game tying run in scoring position with 2 outs, but able to escape the jam. It was 9-7 entering the 9th, and for good measure, the Emeralds putting up a 4 spot in the top of the 9th. A bases loaded walk for the second time here in last night's game, Carlos Gutierrez, and then with the bases juiced, Jacob Christian, his first triple of the season, cleared the bases, brought home all 3 runners to put the Emeralds out in front. 1 run in the bottom of the 9th for Everett, but it was too little too late, as again Eugene took last night by a final of 13-8. Cade Vernon made his second start ever as a professional. 3 innings, 5 hits, 2 runs for Cade, as Merlin Vinicio now moves to 6-0 on the season. 3 frames, 4 hits, 1 run, no walks, and 3 strikeouts. Cole Hillier goes an inning and 2/3, 4 hit, 4 run baseball, and Liam Simon converts on his 5th save of the season, an inning and 1/3 of 1 hit, 1 run, 2 walk, and 2 strikeout baseball. A long one here last night, just a handful of games over 3 hours this season. Last night's game checking in at 3 hours and 9 minutes. So Eugene now a 1-0 series lead here this week. Good to see them get out on the right foot and trying to follow it up now to clinch their second straight win. Of course, it's a quick turnaround for us here tonight into tomorrow. Some matinee baseball, first pitch tomorrow afternoon at 12:05. We'll be back to 7:05 on Friday and Saturday, and we'll close out this 6-game series here on Sunday at 4:05. Checking in now on the Northwest League standings, both Spokane and Everett yesterday, 15-9, tied for first. Spokane picking up a win. Of course, the Emeralds handing Everett a loss. So Spokane now in sole possession of first at 16-9. They have the Everett Aqua Sox at 15-10 and a game out. Eugene and Vancouver, both 13-12 in a two-way tie for third, 3 games out of a potential playoff spot. The Tri-City Dust Devils, 10-15, 6 games out. And the Hillsboro Hops, the last team to reach double-digit wins here on the season, 8-17 and 8 games out. So we are officially 25 games in through the final 66 here in this second half action. 41 regular season games remaining before that Northwest League Championship Series, September 8th and 9th on the road for Eugene. A day off then on the 10th, 11th, 12th, and 13th for games 3 and 4 and 5 if necessary. Coming at you from PK Park. Quick reminder here for you that Rennie's Landing is a proud partner of the Eugene Emeralds. Rennie's is located at the corner of 12th and Kincaid across the street from the University of Oregon. Rennie's Landing has two patios serving local food, spirits, and brews. Rennie's, it's the official pregame bar for the Eugene Emeralds. We've been serving the community since 1981, so join us for your next pregame. So we'll step aside, take our first commercial break here of the Joe's Garage pregame show, and when

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4: 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Let's check out Everett's starting lineup here tonight. Once again, checking into this second half with a 15-10 record. On a major league rehab assignment for the second straight day, Brendan Donovan. He was in left field last night. He'll be getting the start today over at third. No surprise, great utility player for the Mariners, formerly of the St. Louis Cardinals, was that big trade piece that came over during the offseason with the Emeralds legend Ty Peetz, of course, the former Everett Aqua Sox, a longtime hero at PK Park, going over to the Cardinals in that big swap. Ricardo Calvo returning to the lineup for the second straight night with Luke Stevenson hitting third. No changes in the middle three. Brandon Eike, Corbin Dickerson, and Aiden Tarek once again hitting six. 7-8-9, that is where the changes have come. Anthony D'Onofrio, his first start this week, although we did see him here in last night's game. He replaced Brendan Donovan in the seventh inning after a handful of at-bats last night on his rehab assignment. Carter DeRiggi will be hitting eighth with Axel Sanchez in the nine spots, and Chase Santala, the righty here tonight on the mound for Everett. Next up, for your 13-12 first half champs, Eugene Emerald starting nine here tonight. Isaiah Barquette trying to follow up that monster day he had here yesterday. Three total hits, couple of base knock singles, and a two-run blast, returning to the top spot for the fourth straight night. Johnny Level will be hitting second, the switch-hitting Giants' third-ranked prospect, top 50 prospect here in all of Major League Baseball. Carlos Gutierrez hitting third, starting out in left with Jacob Christian as tonight's designated hitter and cleanup man. 5-6 of Xander Darby, who homered here last night, and Liz Valdez, who collected himself a double in yesterday's game, getting the start out in center. Walker Martin will be hitting seventh, Daniel Rogers hitting eighth, and Jose Astudillo in the ninth spot here tonight. He goes from left field out to right field with Gutierrez, who was the three-hole hitter, was the DH last night. He slots out to left, as we saw Jacob Christian, the right fielder last night, now sliding into the DH role. So a couple of changes defensively, 1-9 though, still staying the same here once again for this matchup. Well, the starting lineups are getting announced here tonight at the ballpark, so we'll get ready to step aside and take our final commercial break here of our Joe's Garage pre-game show. When we are back, it will be the righty Chase Santala set to face off against Isaiah Barquette, Johnny Level, and Carlos Gutierrez as the M's look to follow up that 13-8 win here in yesterday's game. 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
3: Welcoming you back in, Eugene Emeralds Baseball here on 95.3 The Score. Just a few moments away here tonight from first pitch. Isaiah Barquette, Johnny Lovell, and Carlos Gutierrez, righty, switch hitter, lefty, manning the top three here tonight in the Emeralds starting nine. The righty on the mound here today for the Frogs, Chase Santala, 6'1", 205 pounds, 24 years young. Originally a 2024 20th rounder by the Miami Marlins, drafted out of the University of Central Florida. Ended up getting released right after spring training here this year. The Mariners signing him just a few days later and has now been with the Frogs all season long. 4-2 this year with a 5.28 ERA here for Everett. 18 starts, 11 out of the bullpen, or rather 18 appearances, 11 starts, 7 out of the bullpen. 58 total innings of work with 57 strikeouts to just 16 walks. So it should be interesting to see how the Emeralds, and if they're able to find success off of him here tonight. It is now the fifth time that they have faced him this year. Third time as a starter, two out of the bullpen here so far against Eugene. The starting defense behind him here, Brendan Donovan at third, Axel Sanchez at short, Carter DeRiggi at second, Brandon Eichy at first, and Luke Stevenson catching behind the plates. Aiden Turek in left, Corbin Dickerson in center, and Anthony D'Onofrio out in right. That is the defensive look here tonight for the Frogs. We are just about ready for the first pitch. It'll be a ready-ready matchup here to Isaiah Barquette, trying to follow up a three-hit night. Went 3-for-6 at the plate, two singles, a homer, two RBIs, and two runs scored. First offering on its way to Barquette. Misses inside for ball one. Off and running here tonight at 7:05 on the dot, 80 degrees. Very muggy here today. Now it's hot over in Eugene all week long, no different up here. A little bit cooler, but very, very muggy as Barquette takes a fastball for a strike. Five hits through his first four games here in Eugene. Had his first strikeout here as an Emerald. Obviously, we've referenced that great strikeout rate. 39 walks, 28 strikeouts, and just about 80 games played down in the Cal League for the San Jose Giants. Now ball two. Takes a slider too far out. He was someone throughout college. Didn't necessarily have power numbers. Last night's homer, his sixth this season between the two levels. As he'll take a 2-1 for strike number two. So the six home runs, already a career high for him. Trying to battle now here in a 2-2 count. Santala now kicks and fires here on the deuces wild. Fouls it off, first base side, out of play. Ricardo Capios calling balls and strikes here tonight. Reed Hoover on the bases. Two-man crew saw for the first time here in yesterday's game. Trading spots. We'll see this two-man crew all week long. Sixth pitch now of the at-bat to Isaiah Barquette. 2-2. Lifts it in the air out towards shallow right. Dickerson and D'Onofrio moving over. Dickerson is there. He'll make the catch out in right center. for the first out here in tonight's game. Brings us now to the switch hitter, Johnny Lovell. Well, not the Knights Lovell wanted here yesterday. It was the lone emerald to not record a base hit in a 13-run, 18-hit performance. Went 0 for 5 at the plate. Did reach, though, however, in his last AB, a 5-pitch walk. Also scored a run. A couple of hard ground balls here last night. Just could not get anything in the air. As the first pitch takes a heater, clips the outer half for strike one. Just 19 years old, still the youngest player here in the Northwest League. One of the top international free agent signings back in 2024. 0-1. Holds back on the slider for a ball. Just inside the recently updated MLB Pipeline's top 100. Checking in at number 47 most recently. It's always changing, though. You get prospects this time of year starting to graduate, so you'll see those numbers bounce and move around, even if guys aren't necessarily being moved up. As Lovell now hits a screamer up the middle, but right at the shortstop, Axel Sanchez. He'll flip it to first, 103.7 off the bat. That'll go down as a 6-3 ground out. Well, a very similar start here for Lovell again. He was barreling them up, just hitting them right at the defenders on the ground. That's two quick outs in the frame as Carlos Gutierrez stroll into the dish. He has really been heating up here at the plate in this second half. And it's been very fun to watch here. As he'll take a fastball outer half once again for a strike. 25 games into the second half, we have seen Carlos Gutierrez in 22 of them. Hitting 303 in those games, two homers, seven stolen bases, 16 walks. More hits than games played. As the 0-1. Breaking ball too far out. Just consistent night after night for him out there. 12 straight games he's reached base. The last five he's recorded a hit. And the last four he has recorded an extra base hit. The doubles and homers have really been coming through. As he has to jump out of the way of a slider in the dirt for ball number two. Jacob Christian on deck. Right-handed hitting cleanup man in DH. Sander Darby in the hole. The left-handed hitting first baseman. Righty Chase Santala about to throw his 13th pitch of the first. Gutierrez takes ball three. His eyes have been very impressive really all season long. 47 walks to 63 strikeouts across 75 games. Just grinds these long at-bats. Now a hitter-friendly count, 3-1. Gets rung up for strike two. Pitch just hit. Up and outside corner. Two outs, nobody on. Top of the first. The payoff pitch now on its way to Carlos Gutierrez. Swing and a miss. A slider got him to chase over the top, and that's a 1-2-3 frame here for Everett in the first. We'll go to the home half of the frame. Luis De La Torre on the mound for your Emeralds. 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
3: The big leaguer Brendan Donovan set to lead things off here for Everett in the bottom of the first. Ricardo Cova hitting second, Luke Stevenson hitting third. First pitch from De La Torre. Fires a fastball low for ball one. De La Torre now making his 18th start of the season. 3-6 with a 5.17 ERA. 69 and two-thirds innings of work. 93 strikeouts, 55 walks. Fires in a strike. 1-1 here to Brendan Donovan. We'll see if he can keep this nice stretch here on the mound rolling for De La. As a ball and a strike, Donovan goes foul. At the game of his season, game of his career, you could argue, here on the Emeralds' last road trip back on June 6th. The Emeralds were on a four-game skid. Everett had taken the first four games that week as the two-strike pitch just doesn't get the call to Brendan Donovan, 2-2. De La ended up going six frames, one hit, one run. It was unearned. As a 2-2 now to Donovan. Swing and a miss. No chance. Blew the heater past him. And that's a five-pitch strikeout as he collects his first of the game. Had a career high of nine strikeouts entering that game. Over those six innings, struck out 12. Walked just one batter and threw an immaculate inning in there as well. It was everything you could ask for and some in his last start here. Ran away with the Northwest League Pitcher of the Week award that week. As Cova now chopped on the ground a third. One hop into the glove of Walker Martin. Throw across his body to Xander Darby for a 5-3 ground out. Two up and two gone on just six pitches here for De La. So nice to see him getting comfortable early. For De La, it's been a handful of great starts, a handful of rough starts as well that have kept that ERA above 5. When he is not walking batters, I mean, he is dominant out there. Teams really don't get a lot of hits off of him. As two outs here, bottom of the first. Nobody on for Luke Stevenson. Looks at a fastball too far out. Ball one. Batters hitting just 190 against him this season, but a 1.48 whip on the season. As the 1-0. Strike number one. Luke Stevenson celebrating big number 22 here today on his birthday. Now the 1-1 from De La. Checks his swing, going to be appealed down. Does not go, says Reed Hoover on the base path. De La a chance if he can pick up seven strikeouts here tonight. Would crack 100. Be the first pitcher in the Northwest League to reach that mark. As the 2-1. Strike two. Had Tyler Switalski, who has been up in AA for a couple weeks now, leads the league with 94. De La, with that strikeout against Brendan Donovan, tied him. So he also has 94 now on the season. Trying to go 1-2-3 here in the first. 2-2. Swing and a miss. No chance. 95.4 on that last four-seam fastball. And that's a 1-2-3 10-pitch inning here for De La Torre. Let's go to the second. Six up and six down to start tonight. 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
3: Set to lead things off, the cleanup man Jacob Christian here in the top of the second. 25 combined pitches in that first inning. Three up and three down for both clubs. Jason Tala ready to fire in pitch number 16 here tonight to start us off. Christian now lifted high in the air, deep out to left, hustling back to the track, making the catch in the deepest part of the ballpark for out number one. Wolfie pulls that ball about 10 more feet to his left, or goes the opposite way in the same spot. It's about 20 or 30 feet over the wall. But Jacob Christian, first pitch out here to start the second. He just missed one here yesterday as well. He'll definitely get one at some point this week. One out for Xander Darby. Trying to be the first base runner here tonight. Shows bunt, drops it down, back towards the pitcher. He'll give way to the catcher. No play. He dropped the ball, even if he had. Not sure he was going to have a play at first. And Xander Darby buys himself a free bunt single. Well, he does that often, especially when the third baseman's playing back. And obviously don't know exactly where he was trying to put it, but normally, when he drops those bunts down, it's when the third baseman's playing back, which he was, and he tries to send it down the third base line. He missed his spot, but he put it in the perfect no-man's land between Stevenson and Santala. So that'll play. First base runner of the night belongs to Xander Darby. First pitch to Liz Valdez. Fastball brushes him back, 1-0. Base knock last night for Diaz, a double in the third. Five straight games with the base hit here for the recently 21-year-old. Just turned 21 last Sunday at PK. Takes a fastball at the knees. Strike one. Mel Diaz, very similar to Gutierrez. Really heating up here in this second half. Hitting .343 across the first 18 games of the half for him. Five home runs. Him and Walker Martin leading the active roster with five in this half. As he gets under one, hits shallow, out to right. DeRiggi and D'Onofrio converging, and DeRiggi slides out of the way and gives way to D'Onofrio, who makes the catch out number two. Almost a little collision out there. Don't think he knew exactly where D'Onofrio was. Two outs now in the frame as Walker Martin trying to continue on his great night here last night. Reached four total times. A solo homer in the second. Next three at-bats, drew three straight walks in three straight innings. As the first pitch, it's a hard ground ball into the glove of the shortstop, turns, spins, throws to first, and that one is offline. Hits off the walling on the first base side, doesn't go out of play, as Darby now goes first to third. That one a great snag, 109.7 on the ground, backhand glove stop right there from Axel Sanchez. Tried doing kind of the big arc throw over from short, but just a bit too tall. So it'll be a base hit single with an E6 on the play. Runners at the corners with two outs for Daniel Rogers. First pitch to Raj, misses for a ball. Well, Martin just continuing on now his great week. Fifth time he has reached. He's at first, Darby at third with two outs in this scoreless game. Rogers started 0 for 4 last night. Collected himself a double in the ninth as a strike is called. Made his way to third. Center fielder misbobbled it. So it was a double with an advancement to third on the air. He's reached base at least once in his last eight games. trying to drive home the first run of the night. Pickoff move over to first. Darby head first dive. Back in time safely. Heike holding him on. Durge at second. Sanchez at short. Donovan at third with Luke Stevenson catching. The one strike pitch. Rogers hits it in the air out to left. Slicing, diving, and that will get past the glove of Aiden Turek out in left and roll its way to the wall. Darby will score. Martin gets the wave. He comes home to score. And Daniel Rogers has delivered a two-out, two RBI double. And the Emeralds now out in front, 2-0 here in the second. Really nice swing right there. Kind of an inside-out swing for the lefty. Just lifted out towards left center. Good effort from Aiden Tarek in left. If he doesn't dive there, might have been able to knock it down to prevent the second running from coming home to score. So two runs home, two outs. Rogers at second. And the first pitch to the right-handed hitter, Jose Astudillo. Takes a slider for ball one. Had that scary moment last night. Got banged up on a play out in left. Had the trainer and Jacob Hayward out there for a handful of minutes, but was able to stay in. Now back in the lineup once again, trying to follow up his two-hit night. 1-0 pitch, lifted in the air, right field, and falling for a hit. Rogers will get the wave. The throw-in from Anthony D'Onofrio, too tall. The run comes home to score. Astudillo will advance into second, and it's an RBI single. Two straight games with an RBI base knock for one of the newest Emeralds, and it's a 3-0 lead here in the top of the second. It was a righty-righty matchup. Got that slider low and away, just sat back, lifted it out to right. Really nice swing right there from Astudillo. That is three consecutive two-out hits, and now the lineup back to the top for Isaiah Barquette. 3-0 here in the top of the second, as the first pitch now to Isaiah. Chopped on the ground, foul, third base side. Right to Taylor Dollard over in Everett's dugout here tonight. Last night was just a death by a thousand paper cuts. 13 runs, 18 hits. It was just base runner after base runner, putting pressure on them in every single inning as the 0-1. Strike two called here to Barquette. They only had a single inning where they sent to the minimum to the plate, but it still was a hit in the frame. Just a double play brought it to an end. So they had at least one base runner on in every single inning. Two outs, the 0-2. Swings and misses. Drop third strike, the throw. Over to first is in time. Thought it might have been a foul ball for just a moment. Barquette thought the same, but it's a drop third strike to bring this inning to a close. Three runs on four hits here for Eugene. We'll go to the bottom of the second. De La Torre back out on the mound. 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
2: from the ballpark, here's Jacob Archer.
3: Luis De La Torre back out after both teams at 1-2-3 in the first. The Emeralds plating three runs, four hits, top of the second. De La trying to keep the out train rolling. First pitch to Brandon Nike. He's swinging strike one. Two strikeouts, both swinging in the first. Also got a quick ground out against Kova. Took him just 10 total pitches. Another 11 pitches, excuse me, to get through that first inning. Has a fastball right at the letters, 0-2. Brent Nike homer here last night. Four straight games with a hit, a run, an RBI, and an extra base hit. 0-2 heater misses up above the zone for a ball. For 2024 13th rounder out of ECU. Just consistent all season long. He has in particular enjoyed playing here against the Emeralds this season. As a two-strike offering. On the ground, over to third. Martin, a backhand stop, collects, spins, throws over to first in time for a 5-3 ground out. Ikey, a big first out here to start us off in the top of the second. Now Corbin Dickerson trying to follow up his memorable debut game here. 0-for-2 nights to start. Then he homered first hit here in the Northwest League. Also doubled for one of the quickest rising Mariner prospects right now. 11th ranked prospect in their system. Takes something out for a ball. Drafted last year out of the University of Indiana. Not just a football school, believe it or not. A baseball school as well. As the 1-0. Ball two. Drafted in the fifth round. Pro debut here this year down in low A with the 66ers. And he has just hit the baseball really at every single level throughout his career. 2-0 pitch misses for ball three. Him and Gavin Keelan, the former Emeralds, 2025 first rounder out of Tennessee. These guys, college teammates for 2 years. As he'll take a 3-0 pitch, too tall, ball four. Four pitch walk, and the first base runner here of the night belongs to Corbin Dickerson. But him and Keelan, teammates for 2 years at the University of Louisville. And both guys transfer in for that 25 season. A lot of great players left that Louisville team after 24. Those just two of the kind of bigger names. Ended up going to a handful of different programs. The SEC, the Big Ten. Some guys went over to the ACC as well. First pitch to Aiden Tarek. Misses for a ball. Five straight misses now here after that leadoff ground out. Again, Dalo, the walks at times have plagued him. Trying to just settle in, find the strike zone. As a 1-0 offering now with Standard Darby holding on the base runner. Ball two. Well, four different players made their Sox debut last night. Brendan Donovan on a rehab assignment. Ricardo Kova hitting second. Dickerson, who just walked. Now Aiden Tarek, who's up to bat. And a 2-0 count. The pitch, the runner will go. Misses upstairs, ball three, the throw down. Not in time, it's a stolen base for Corbin Dickerson, his first of the year here in Everett. And for Daniel Rogers, 12 games behind the plate this year. He's thrown out three runners. That's the 18th stolen base he has surrendered. A 3-0 count, seven straight misses for De La Torre. Can he find the strike zone? And he fouls that off directly into Eugene's dugout. My goodness, that one right next to Carlos Gutierrez. Well, swinging 3-0. One thing he can do is be late. That's what he is right there on the fastball for strike one. Fifth pitch of the at-bat. He'll take ball four, five-pitch walk. Puts runners at first and second with just one out. And the game-tying run up to bat in Anthony D'Onofrio. Obviously, lots of game time left here, in particular at this ballpark. I was talking about it yesterday. Eugene went up 9-2 after five innings. And, you know, if you're at PK, you're feeling pretty confident. It would take nothing short of a miracle to lose the grip on that lead, but this ballpark, even going up by seven, doesn't feel that particularly safe, which, to be fair, at one point Everett had the game-tying run on base in the eighth inning. Short ballpark dimensions, 330 to right. Center field, not necessarily a straight part of the stadium, so it's between 357 and 390. Down the left field line, 325, just 342 to left center. 329 down the right field line. Does not take a lot for big flies here at this stadium. You put it in the air, it's got a pretty good chance at leaving. As D'Onofrio takes a fastball, strike one. All that to say, runs come in bunches here. It is the most hitter-friendly ballpark in this league, which obviously can help and hurt you. Even big leads here aren't safe for either team. M's leading 3-0, bottom of the second, one out and a pair of runners on. D'Onofrio holds back, ball one. Trying to get him to roll over on something, trying to turn two here on the ground. D'Onofrio threw 59 games, a 227 hitter. He's in into five total double plays. 1-1, it's a double steal. The runner takes second to third, and De La Torre throws it away. The run will come home to score, and the runner from first, Aiden Tarek, will get his way into third. That's going to be an E1 on the play. Fifth error of the year here for De La Torre. Man, could have been two gone with the runner at second. He recognized that the runner was going early, turned step off. Walker Martin, who was playing back, had a move from his defensive spot to third. The throw's online, the tag's there in time. He's gone. The ball gets skipped past him right there. So it's a one ball, one strike count, and a 3-1 Emeralds lead. Runner at third now as a pitch to D'Onofrio. Squeezed out of strike number two. Well, the crowd's going to be getting loud here. Every time they score their first run, Steve Willits, their on-field MC, running around for free T-shirts. As the 2-1 makes it 3-1. Gets the whole crowd going crazy. He threw me one last year. I'll see if I can get his attention sometime this week. He threw me one up here, and then I launched it back into the stands. Don't need an Everett shirt. 3-1 pitch. D'Onofrio gives this one a ride deep out towards straightaway center. Diaz turning, looking, walking, hitting off the top of the wall. The run will come home to score. D'Onofrio makes his way in a second. He hit a 395 in the air. That is the only part of the ballpark that is not a home run. So, dimensions helping right there for the Emeralds, but it's an RBI double. And it's a 3-2 game. Again, runs come in bunches here. Game tying run now in scoring position. Still just one out for Carter DeRiggi. 230 hitter for DeRiggi this year. Great defensive player. Plays second, short, third. You can probably put him anywhere. And he'd be an above average defender. As the next pitch, the runner takes off again, and the throw again is offline, off the glove of Walker Martin, and the run will come home to score. And we are tied 3-3. Weird inning right here. Second error. I think that one's going to be an E5, I believe, on Martin. Dela did the step, took off early from second to third. He waited this time, didn't throw it while Martin was still moving to his right. But the throw was online, and Martin just not able to make the catch. And it's tied 3-3. First pitch to DeRiggi, strike one. Well, three straight runners have reached, two walks, a double, and all three runs have now scored on just one hit. A couple of costly errors right there. One out, nobody on. As a pitch clock violation will be charged to De La Torre. That'll even up the count here to ball and a strike. Just trying to put it behind him now. This is for ball two. We'll have to see how the errors obviously affect if they're earned or not. They all are earned at this point, but if you were to find the next couple of outs, I believe two of the runs would then be earned. As a 2-1 pitch, slap foul, third base side. Two balls and two strikes here to Carter DeRiggi. Former 2024 free agent signing out of the University of Butler. Indiana more than a football school. Butler more than a basketball school. Has a two-strike pitch on its way. Just protects. Lifted foul. Into the stands. Third base side. After an 11-pitch first inning, pitch count starting to rack up here now for De La Torre. As this one on the ground through the left side for a hit, it's the fourth straight base runner to reach. And the potential go-ahead runner now represented at first. One out, one on for Axel Sanchez. Three runs home on two hits and two errors now in the frame. As a pickoff move in and out of the glove of Darby, but this one does not roll back. He's able to knock it down and keep it from being a third error. Well, the last one did get ruled not as an E5, but instead as an E1. So two E1s charged on the play here to De La Torre. As the first pitch, runner goes. The pitch misses, the throw to second, not in time. It's a stolen base for Carter DeRiggi. And Everett is causing chaos on the base path here in the bottom of the second. Taylor just got to find some outs. There's some arms up and warming now. 24 pitches here now in the second. Starting to creep towards that number where you can't start a new AB. 1-0, check swing, doesn't matter. Strike called. Sanchez, a 224 hitter, four homers, 17 RBIs here for the Frogs. Spent time in double and triple A this year for the former 2019 international free agent signing. One strike pitch in the dirt for ball two. Three runs, four hits, two errors for the Emeralds. Three runs, two hits, and one error for the Frogs. Next pitch, swing and a miss on the rising fastball, 2-2. Again, it was a 1-2-3 inning for both pitchers here in the first. So all this offensive production coming in the second inning. Sanchez calls for time before seeing this two-strike pitch. DeRiggi, the potential go-ahead run represented at second. Everett so far here in the inning, 1-for-1 with runners in scoring position. 2-2. Breaking ball, pulled the string, strike three. Really nice pitch right there. On the curveball, has not thrown the curve a ton, but finally drops it in right there. And just one out away now from limiting the damage. Now the top man in the order, Brendan Donovan. This is someone who started on the opening day roster for the Mariners. He was off to a red hot start too. Watching a lot of Mariners early in the season. His first pitch here to Donovan. Fastball, ball one. And got hurt and has just been banged up for quite some time now, trying to rehab his way back. Rehab start yesterday and left. Still looking for that first hit. Did have a sac fly RBI. Hitless through his first five plate appearances here in Everett. 1-0 pitch, swings over the top of a slider. Well, the Mariners excited to get him back. Obviously, they've had a ton of injuries. Saw Cal Raleigh here in early June on a rehab assignment as well. Julio's hurt right now, too. 1-1 pitch. Donovan, ground ball into the glove of Walker Martin. He'll collect, throw it over to Xander Darby for an inning-ending 5-3 ground out. Two runs, two walks, two errors, and three runs here for Everett. Let's go to the third. All tied at three. 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
3: Finally out of that long second inning, both teams played in three runs. Going blow for blow here tonight. See what the Emeralds can do with the plates. And Johnny Lovell, the switch hitter, up to bat for the second time. Second trip through the order here tonight for Eugene, as first pitch skipped away for a ball. First time through. Darby, Martin, Rogers, and Astudillo all picking up base hits. Unfortunate ground out for Johnny his first time up. 104 off the bat. Once again batting from the left side. 1-0 has to jump out of the batter's box for ball two. Jason Tala, even while giving up three runs on four hits, took him just 14 pitches to get through that second inning. It's a 32nd pitch of the night through two frames. We'll take 2-0, ball three. Well, Santala through the two innings, four hits, three runs, no walks, and two strikeouts. 32 pitches, 20 of them for strikes. 3-0 to Johnny. He'll take ball four, four-pitch walk. And Lovell, good side right there. Reaches on his eighth walk of the season here in Eugene, and the leadoff man is on with some good speed for Carlos Gutierrez. Gutierrez hit the rare strikeout to end the first. Looking for a better result. Lovell gets his lead. Brandon Eichy, the first baseman, holding him on. First pitch to Gutierrez. Ball one. See if they might test Luke Stevenson's arm behind the dish. 47 games played. He's thrown out just 13 base runners and allowed 59 stolen bases. 1-0. First strike of the inning. Count evens here at 1. Gutierrez, former 2023 international free agent signing. 14th ranked prospect right now here in the Giants organization. One of their top handful of outfielding prospects. 1-1, shows bunt, pulls it back, gets rung up for strike two on a pitch outside. Jacob Christian on deck, Xander Darby to follow. Lovell now a little bit of a bigger lead at first. He goes on the pitch. It is hit on the ground sharply into the glove of the shortstop. He applies the tag to Lovell and then throws it over to first. 6-3 double play. Brutal break right there for Eugene. Lovell had a good jump, and, well, it pulled the shortstop towards second, which allowed him to field that ball. And once he fielded it, Lovell's right there. So he put the tag on before getting it to first. Tough break on the hit and run. Two outs, nobody on for Jacob Christian. Just missed a home run in the second inning. First pitch, swing and a miss over the slider. Christian reaching 4 out of 6 trips to the dish. A hit by pitch, a walk, a double, a triple as well. 3 RBIs and a run scored. Really nice night filling up the stat sheet as he gets brushed back for a ball. Quickly becoming one of the better power hitters here in the league. One home run away from double digits this season after missing a good chunk of the year on the IL. 1-1, gets under it, in the air behind home. Catcher Luke Stevenson chasing to the net, and he makes the catch right up against it for the fast inning. Leadoff walk, double play, and a pop out. Let's go to the bottom of the third, still tied at 3. 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
14: Hey guys, I had to send you this voice message to tell you about my amazing first visit to Kaiser Permanente. You know, in the time it takes me to finish recording this message, I'll have walked from my doctor's office to the pharmacy. They do it a little different here. 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
3: Luis De La Torre back out here to start the bottom of the third. 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Ricardo Cova set to lead things off. First pitch ground out for him in the third as he swings and misses. First strike, 1. 2-3-4, Stevenson and Ikey do up behind him. Dela just trying to find some quick and easy outs now on the mound. Fastball, same spot, same result. Swinging, strike. Looking now for strike out number 4 for the current Northwest League leader in K's this year. Came into today with 93. And the 2-strike pitch, just a little bit too tall. Ball 1. Lefty righty here to Ricardo, the former 2021 international free agent signing. 2-strike pitch. Fouls off the fastball, just gets a piece to continue to fight. Other action here tonight in the Northwest League. Saw high-scoring games yesterday, and, well, that trend has held true in all 3 games so far. The other 2 contests starting at 6:35. 2-strike pitch, swing and a miss, dropping down to a knee. Drop third strike, Rogers flips it over to Xander Darby for the strikeout. 1 away to start the third. Spokane leading 5-3 over the Dust Devils right now. They collected a 5-4 win last night in Hillsboro, leading 3-2 against the Vancouver Canadiens. Both teams right now in the fourth. Hillsboro led early in that game. Entered the ninth inning in a 6-6 game. Or 6-4 game, rather. C scored 3, top 9, and go up 9-4. Hillsborough scored four runs, had the tying run on, but fell just short. 9-8 last night. One strike pitch to Luke Stevenson. Ball one. Let's keep you updated on those scores as they go on here. Giants lost the day game. Was able to watch that game this morning. 11-10 first pitch from Kansas City. Royals winning 5-4. As Stevenson takes on a breaking ball. 2-1. Casey Schmitz, the former Emerald, though, added on another home run to his total. Power surge has been phenomenal this year here for Casey Schmitz. As Stevenson fouls it off. 2-2. Schmidt hitting 20 home runs this season at a career high of just 12. He's going to have a shot for 30. Impressive stuff. One out. 3-3 game. 2-2 pitch. Country mile high in the air, just under it. Astudillo, the right fielder. Waiting. Makes the catch for out number two. Brandon Eichy now up to bat with two gone. Schmidt and Bryce Eldridge, two of the better hitters this year in San Francisco, two former Emeralds. Their development has been so fun. Let's see if the Giants can get back on track in tomorrow's game. Rather, actually a day off tomorrow. Their three-game series in KC coming to an end. They'll be back on Friday. First pitch at 7:15 at home against the Angels. Two outs, nobody on. And an 0-1 pitch to Brandon Eichy. Swings and misses. Nothing in two. Well, had a 1-2-3 first. Gave up three runs in the second. These two teams are having identical innings right now. Santala faced the minimum in the top half of the third. De La trying to do the same. 0-2. Misses on the four-seam heater. Another two-strike pitch. That one misses in the dirt. 2-2. Well, seven of his 18 home runs this year have come against the Emps, and he has punished Eugene this season, in particular at this ballpark. Now a 2-2 pitch. On the ground, and that hits off of De La's leg. Going over to Darby at first. He'll flip it to the pitcher, but it'll be offline. That could not have felt good on De La. He is jumping around right now with the trainer, Joseph Holstead, coming out. 95-mile-an-hour fastball back off. Looked like the calf right there, and you could hear it hit. Good work from Darby to try to cover and pick it up, but even if the throw was then back online to De La Torre, he was going to beat out that play as he's walking back slowly here to the mound. Joseph Holstead, Jacob Hayward, the M's trainer and manager out there, the entire infield coming in here. And let's take a look. It looks like Holstead is checking out his left calf. I mean, that one was smoked off the bat right off of De La Torre for the two-out infield hits. Obviously hard to tell exactly how he's doing. Might see him throw a few warm-up pitches. I think Holstead, the M's trainer, was asking for that. So Daniel Rogers, the catcher, making his way back towards home. Obviously, he might feel all right, but then your plant starts to throw. Obviously, have to make sure it's all right there for him. Just throwing a couple more warm-up pitches here to Rogers. Making sure he's all right. Again, a two-out single off of De La Torre from Brandon Eichy. He'll be at first, two outs, bottom of the third in a 3-3 game. Three runs, four hits, two errors for Eugene. Three runs, three hits, and one error for Everett. And he's having

0: In time, they catch him stealing. Ikey gets thrown out at second to bring this inning to a close. Two out single, no damage done. Let's go to the fourth, still tied at three. 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
2: Sandra Darby, Lizbel Diaz, and Walker Martin here in order for Eugene in this 3-3 contest. No runs in the first and the third. Both teams scoring three runs here in the second. Xander Darby, the leadoff man, collected the first hit. First base runner of the night for either side. A one-out bunt single in the second. First pitch outside for a ball. Well, because of that now, third baseman Brennan Donovan playing in on the green turf line here. One out. Fastball low and inside for a strike. Three home runs in the second half for Darby. Homered here last night, a two-run blast in his second trip to the plate. Takes the 1-1. Just clips the outer half for a strike. Santala leadoff walk to start the third, but had a double play and a pop-out to escape the jam. After that leadoff walk, Darby trying to start this inning by reaching. Two-strike pitch. Good take on a curveball. Missed about a ball and a half outside. Eight straight games reaching base for Darby entering today. Had a nice little streak. A couple extra base hits and four straight nights for the lefty. 2-2. Swing and a miss. Rising fastball gets him to chase. That's out number one to start the fourth. Lizbel Diaz up to bat. Double here yesterday. Kind of quiet so far. Feels like he could be due for a big-time week here. Worked a good first step bat. Ended up just getting under it and popping out to deep right. First pitch over the top of a slider. Foul ball. Walker Martin on deck. Santala, even with the three runs, four hits he's allowed, pretty efficient so far. As another foul ball. Took him just 40 pitches to get through that first three innings here. Took De La 58 to get through the same three. One out, nobody on. 0-2 pitch to Lizbel Diaz. Fouls off a rising fastball up and out of play. Count stays where it's at. Well, there was movement in the Emeralds bullpen. No one throwing now.

0: after the pitch count was really climbing high for De La Torre in those first couple innings. Looks like he'll be back out here in the fourth. Another 0-2. It's another foul ball. Starting to cool off just ever so slightly as we creep close to an hour here in tonight's game. Super muggy day here from Everett. Another 0-2. Swing and a miss out in front of a slider. And Santala, two strikeouts here to start the inning. Walker Martin reached on a single. There was an error on the play as well that allowed Xander Darby, who was standing at first, to go first to third on the play. Home runs in his last two games, both of them coming with two outs. As he was looking for another two-out home run, but swings over the top of the fastball. One strike offering here to Walker Martin. Called for strike two. Really giving the outer half here. Home plate umpire Ricardo Capillos tonight, especially against lefties. That outer half a little bit wider on the strike zone. Two outs, nobody on, 3-3 game. Ball one. Well, it looks like now there is an arm up and starting to stretch and get loose here in the Emeralds bullpen. Can't quite make out the number just yet. Two outs and the 1-2. Takes a heater up and out. Good take on the four-seam fastball. Four straight games with a hit, two straight with a home run for the former second rounder out of Eaton, Colorado High School. 2-2, swing and a miss. And Chase Santala strikes out the side here in the fourth. We'll go to the bottom of the inning. De La Torre back out to start the frame. 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
0: Welcoming you back in. Corbin Dickerson set to lead things off here in the bottom of the fourth, 5, 6, and 7. He was up to end the third, but Brandon Eichke got caught trying to go first to second as the first pitch here now to Dickerson. Ball one. So does De La Torre back out. That last pitch is 59th of the game. 32 strikes, 3 hits, 3 runs, all 3 earned, 2 walks, and 4 strikeouts. 1-0, fastball, but lifted out towards shallow left center. Johnny Level, the shortstop, a couple steps back. He'll camp away, he'll catch out number one. Good start here to the inning. for De La Torre. Well, the arm that was starting to stretch, no longer throwing here now in the bullpen. And Tarek up to bats. Drew a 5-pitch walk and scored a run. Fastball, ball one. Other games, another check-in here in the Northwest League. Hillsborough extending their lead out 4-2, top of the fifth. Spokane leading the Tri-City Dust Devils 5-3, bottom five. The other two home teams with the early advantage. 1-0, foul ball. Quick reminder, Summit Bank is a proud sponsor of Emeralds Baseball, dedicating to meeting the banking needs of both business and professionals in Eugene and Bend, Oregon. 1-1, check swing, no appeal, doesn't go, ball two. Anthony D'Onofrio on deck. Big breaking ball for strike two. Looking for the fifth strikeout of the game here for De La Torre. The pitch. Swing and a miss. Blew the heater past him. Five punchouts through 3-2/3 here for Luis De La Torre. Two up, two down here in the fourth. Two strikeouts away now from reaching 100. See if he'll have a chance to reach that number here tonight. Anthony D'Onofrio up to bat. Hit an RBI double in the second. Foul tipped for a strike. Well, he's just reaching back and firing in these fastballs right now. It's working here for De La Torre. One misses for a ball. D'Onofrio, former 10th rounder out of North Carolina, drafted back in 2024. Former college teammates with a three-hole hitter here tonight, Luke Stevenson. Doesn't get the call on the curve. Ball two. Trying to cap off a strong 1-2-3 inning here on the mound. This one crushed. Center field turning, watching, leaving. A mammoth shot right there from Anthony D'Onofrio. Sat back on the heater. Gave it a ride for his seventh home run of the year. And Everett now leading 4-3. 100.9 off the bat, 411 feet to straightaway center. Really nice cut right there on the fastball. M's led by as many as three. Four unanswered runs now here for the Frogs. First pitch to Garner DeRiggi. Rolls it over on the ground a second. Couple steps back for Barquette. He'll flip it to Darby for the 4-3 ground out. A two-out solo shot from Anthony D'Onofrio. We'll go to the fifth. M's now trailed by a run. 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
0: 8-9-1, Daniel Rogers, Jose Astudillo, and Isaiah Barquette. 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First pitch, a strike to Daniel Rogers. Off and running, and an 0-1 count here, top of the fifth. Everett with a 4-3 advantage. Three runs, four hits, two errors so far for the M's. Four runs, four hits, and one error for Everett. Now one strike pitch. Good take on a changeup, missing him low and in. Well, Rogers, an RBI double in the first, plated a pair of runs for the first two runs here tonight. In a two-out spot with two on, able to slice it out towards left center. Left fielder Aiden Torek dove and missed on it as Rogers swings over the top of the slider. Strike two. Well, Jason Tala striking out the side in the fourth. He has retired the last five he has faced. Looking for number six here. See if Rogers can protect in a 1-2 pitch. Misses on a changeup. Rejoining Eugene here this week for Rogers. Start of the year in San Jose. A couple weeks here in Eugene. Back to San Jose. Now back here in Eugene. Two-strike pitch. Good take up and out. Fell behind 1-2. He has worked the count full. There is a lefty now up and starting to long toss out in Everett's pen. Payoff pitch to Daniel Rogers. A non-competitive fastball, ball four, six-pitch walk, and the game-tying run is on. Jose Astudillo singled and drove home a run. His first plate appearance, about a cap off, the second time through the order tonight. A couple base knocks for Astudillo here last night, up to three hits now on the week, trying to make it number four. First pitch showed bunt, pulls it back in time for ball one. 13-8 win yesterday. Only seven combined runs here through the first four innings. Not quite pacing for the same amount, but not too far off. This pitch ripped through the left side for a base hit. Astudillo now 2-for-2. Set back on the fastball and third baseman is playing in for the potential bunt. Just sent it right past him there. So a leadoff walk, now a single. Two runners on with nobody out for Isaiah Barquette. As time is going to be called, have to see. This might be the end of the night here with a lefty warming up. Well, looks like they are going to be bringing in the lefty here to face off against Barquette, a righty. So we'll step aside, take a break as Jason Tala's night officially comes to an end. One more back, nobody out, two runners on. The M's trailing by a run here, top five. 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
0: Isaiah Barquette taking over here in the batter's box now here for Eugene. Two runners on, Daniel Rogers at second, Jose Astudillo at first, nobody out, top five. First pitch, Ryan Easterly taking for a strike. So Easterly takes over here for Santala. Both runners would be charged to him if they come home to score. Gene's got to find a way to take advantage of this good start to the inning. 0-1. Barquette rolls it foul. Easterly, 24 years old from Houston, Texas. College at Duke. He's been great this year. 5-1 record, 3.16 ERA. 24 outings, 42 and two-thirds innings. 51 strikeouts to just 9 walks. 0-2, Barquette on a line right at the shortstop. The flip to second is in time. They double off Daniel Rogers. Tough break. A screaming line out right into the glove of Axel Sanchez. Rogers not quite able to get back in time. So two runners were on a start with nobody out. Now two outs, and a runner at first. And Jose Astudillo. First pitch to Johnny Lovell, ball one. Well, Lovell now, his first plate appearance from the right side. First plate appearance from the right side this week. 1-0 pitch. This one hit high in the air, deep out to right, turning back to the track, to the wall, making the catch right on the warning track to bring this inning to a close. Good start to the inning, but a double play and a pop-out brings it to an end. We'll go to the bottom of the fifth. Everett leading 4-3. 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
0: Axel Sanchez set to lead things off. 9-1 and 2 here in order against Mauricio Estrella, who replaces Luis Dore here tonight on the mound. Righty-righty matchup to Sanchez. Big breaking ball just misses for ball one. So De La Torre's day officially coming to an end. If Eugene can't tie or take the lead at some point, would be in line for the loss as he gets a healthy swinging strike from Axel Sanchez. De La Torre, 4 innings, 4 hits, 4 runs, 4 earned, 2 walks, and 5 strikeouts, 70 pitches, just 39 strikes. Ball and a strike now. Swings and misses for strike two. Estrella carrying a 1.42 ERA here into today's game. He's had a couple of good outings so far during a short stint here in Eugene. 6 foot, 222, 22 years old. Check swing. Sanchez does not go. Had a 3.74 ERA down in San Jose. Threw 6 1/3 this year in Eugene. 5 hits, just 1 earned run. Now a 2-2. Check swing again, and again doesn't go. Full counts. Well, Sanchez struck out swinging his first time up. Payoff. Dribbled foul. Well, righty matchup here, through that low and away slider. Sanchez hitting just 162 so far to start the second half through his first 12 games. Another payoff. Ball four. 7-pitch walk. And the leadoff man is on as Brendan Donovan back up to bat for the third time. Well, Brendan Donovan, a strikeout swinging and a 5-3 ground out. His first two times up. He's still looking for his first hit here this week. First pitch, the runner goes early. Estrella steps off. The throw to Level. He's now on a rundown. Back over to Darby at first, chasing him to second. Flips it to Level again. Caught in the base path. Daniel Rogers joins the mix. And now it is a tag from Isaiah Barquette. Man, oh, man. Have fun scoring that one. I was trying to as we were going. There was 5 different players. You don't always see the catcher join in on the rundown, but he popped in there. So that 7-pitch walk wiped off the board. One gone now. First pitch about to be upcoming to the big leaguer, Brendan Donovan. Country mile high in the air, shallow left center. Johnny Level drifting back. Diaz Gutierrez converge, and Level calls off Diaz. He'll make the catch for out number two. Ricardo Cova up to bat. 2 outs here for Cova, bottom of the fifth. Everett with a 4-3 advantage. 0-2 for Cova. Hit into a ground out and struck out his last time up. First pitch from Estrella, strike one. About 94 on the radar gun right there. Good sign here for Mauricio. One strike pitch, fouls it off on a slider. Chance to face the minimum now. Eugene led 3-0 after the top of the second. 4 unanswered runs here for the Frogs. 3 in the bottom of the second. A run last time up for them in the fourth. 2-strike pitch. Can't get him to chase for a ball. Trying to face the minimum once again here. 2-strike pitch, third baseline, past the glove of Walker Martin. That'll roll its way all the way to the wall. Cova now will stop in its second. A good relay throw in with 2 outs. Didn't want to push his luck as Cova collects his second extra base hit of the week. 2-out runner in scoring position now for the Frogs. Luke Stevenson, the catcher and birthday boy, 21 years old, here today. A strikeout and a pop-out. Time called here for a moment before Estrella offers in the next pitch. Cova in scoring position with 2 gone. First pitch here to Luke Stevenson. Ball one. Everett is a team tonight. They're 1-for-3 with runners in scoring position. They have stranded one total base runner. Eugene, meanwhile, 2-for-4. They have stranded two. Estrella trying to keep this a one-run game. Luke Stevenson, big-time power in that bat as he swings and misses for a strike. In 248 this year, 11 homers, but the power surge has been in the second half. Through 25 games in the second half, he's appeared in 20 of them, and he has 7 home runs already, hitting just about 300 with 17 walks, 7 homers across 20 games. 1-1 pitch, misses, low and in. Coming into the week, his numbers against Eugene haven't really jumped off the page. Had a couple of solid games here offensively, but hasn't really put the hurting on in a big way against the M's this year. Might be a jinx as a 2-1 pitch. Not a home run. It's a strike. I was going to say, knowing my luck this year, 2 balls, 2 strikes, 2 outs. Runner in scoring position at second in Ricardo Cova. 4-3 Everett leads here, bottom five. Finally feels like a little bit of a cool breeze rolling in. Estrella fires. Swing and a miss. Pulled the string on the slider for the final out. A leadoff walk gets thrown out in a pickle. A 2-out double, but a strikeout brings us to an end. Let's go to the bottom of the fifth. Or rather, top of the sixth, excuse me, Everett out in front, 4-3. 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
0: Carlos Gutierrez, the leadoff man here for Eugene. 3-4-5, Gutierrez, Christian, and Darby. Lefty-lefty matchup here against Reed Easterly. First pitch slider, check swing, doesn't go. Ball one. Easterly took over after the first two runners reached in the fifth. Took him 5 pitches to get out of it. Isaiah Barquette lined into a double play. Johnny Lovell popped out a few pitches later. Next pitch on the ground, moving up the middle and through, splitting the defense through the goalpost. Right between DeRiggy and Axel Sanchez. That's a leadoff knock here for Carlos Gutierrez. Just split that middle infield gap right there, and the game-tying run is on. Well, after 6 runs in that second inning, looked like we were on its way to a high-scoring game, but certainly has slowed down. 3 runs, 6 hits, 2 errors for the M's. 4 runs, 5 hits, and 1 error for Everett. And a pickoff move for the first pitch, ball one. Jacob Christian 0-for-2, just missed a homer in the second, hit it into foul territory behind the backstop in the third. Trying to find his first hit today. And another pickoff move And again, Gutierrez back in time. Well, no more disengagements now allowed this at bats. As the first pitch here to Christian, taken for a ball. Trying to reclaim this Emeralds lead here right now. Top of the sixth with good speed on. Next pitch, Gutierrez goes. The pitch, a strike. The throw is offline. Gutierrez overslides. But the second baseman, Dorigi, lost the baseball and his glove in the process. So he had to jump up, go find the ball before finding his glove. Gutierrez had plenty of time then to get his way back in a second. Of course, yesterday we saw a similar play. Astudillo overslid second. Second baseman had the ball, and he put the swim move on, had him dead to rights. Astudillo jumped and avoided the tag. So that's a stolen base for Carlos. He now goes to third as Jacob Christian pushes it foul. So he'll have to turn and make his way back in a second. 22 stolen bases. He's been caught just twice this year. Had a really nice jump there. Christian fouling it off. Trying to find a hit, or if not, find a way to at least move that runner 90 feet closer. Steps off and recollects. Xander Darby on deck, Lizbel Diaz to follow. Tying run stands at second with nobody out. Easterly ready. Fires 1-2. Check swing, no appeal, doesn't go. Ball two. Good take right there from Jacob Christian. Another at-bat on the longer side here. Two-strike pitch, again in the dirt. Full count, fell behind 1-2. He has worked it full. A payoff pitch upcoming. First base is open if he walks him. Gutierrez in scoring position at second. Payoff. Jacob Christian on the ground. And a diving play from the shortstop. Not able to knock it down. Gutierrez will get the wave. He comes home to score. And it's an RBI single and a payoff count for Jacob Christian. And we are tied here tonight, 4-4. Two great at-bats back-to-back here for Eugene. Two baseballs not hit necessarily well. About 80 off the bat for Carlos Gutierrez. That last one, 78. But they're just putting the ball in play. This is, it was like back to what they had so much success doing earlier this year. As first pitch check swing for Xander Darby, he goes. Strike one. This was their bread and butter early in the season that helped them find so much success. Just routinely putting the baseball in play. Tied game now with a runner on. Next pitch to Xander Darby. Foul territory, third base side. Moving over Brennan Donovan in the coach's box. Makes the catch for the first out. Well, after two base hits to start, one gone for Eugene center fielder Lizbel Diaz. 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First pitch to Diaz. Gets called for a pitch a little low. Strike one. Go-ahead run represented at first here in Jacob Christian. One strike pitch to Lizbel Diaz. Slow dribbler foul. 0-2. Easterly just trying to pound the strike zone here. It's what he has done against Eugene and this league all season. 0-2. Skipped in the dirt. Again, he just rarely issues any type of walks. When teams find success off of him, comes via hits, much like this inning. Back-to-back singles here and a run scored top six. Long pause on the 1-2. Diaz, hard grounder, falling down on the mound, but fielding it. Now he flips to second in time for the out. What a weird-looking play right there. Hit it back at Reed Easterly's head. Fielded it, fell straight back on his butt. Jumped up, flipped it to second, spiked it in the ground. But not able to beat out the throw there was Jacob Christian, so he's out at second on the fielder's choice. Diaz now at first, two gone for Walker Martin. One for two today, a single and a strikeout. Walker Martin sends it high in the air, deep out towards left center, continuing back to the track and making the catch. The wind picking that one up and keeping it in the ballpark. Two hits here in the inning for Eugene, a pair of singles and an RBI. We'll go bottom six, now tied here at four. 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
0: New life here in this 4-4 contest, bottom of the six. Estrella back out for another inning. 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First pitch to Brandon Eike, fastball 0-1. Singled in the third, ended up getting caught stealing to end the inning. As Estrella took him 17 pitches to get through that last half inning here on the mound for Eugene. Gave up two base runners, but pitched his way around trouble. 0-1 misses somewhere for a ball. That one fully in the strike zone. Corner live TrackMan data here. Instead of 0-2, it's 1-1. Big breaking ball for a strike. Other games in the Northwest League, both of them top seven right now. Hillsboro out in front 5-2, looking to even up that series. Spokane and Tri-City, looks like a fun one right now over Anavista. As Brandon Eike checks swing, goes around for the strikeout. Estrella, a four-pitch strikeout to get us started here in the sixth. Tri-City trailing 5-3 against the Indians, but they have the bases loaded with one out. Three runs on 13 hits for them so far. Top seven, we'll see if that score changes, and right on cue it does. There's an out, looked like a sac fly RBI to cut the deficit down to just one. First pitch, Corbin Dickerson misses for a ball. Where to here on this Wednesday night? No big league games going on right now. Everything has been wrapped up. A lot of doubleheaders throughout the show today. Ball and a strike to Dickerson. Red Sox 15-game winning streak coming to an end here after they took game one against the Orioles 6-3, fell 5-1. Just watching the nice streak for them. Went from dead last in the division in a playoff spot now. Strike two called. Giants fell 5-4 against the Royals in the morning game. Mariners, the Everett big league affiliate, lost 5-3 to the Reds. One out, two-strike pitch. Dickerson sends it foul. So a day off tomorrow for San Francisco. Only five games at the big league level. 12-10 first pitch here tomorrow afternoon as Dickerson lifts the two-strike pitch high in the air, shallow right, as Sudio Barquette are there. Barquette will call him off, second baseman. He'll make the catch for out number two. Two gone in the sixth, three batters retired in a row for Mauricio Estrella. And Alan Tarek up to bat. Drew a walk, and he struck out. Scored a run that time. He drew a walk in the second. Made his debut yesterday for the Mariners' 28th-ranked prospect. Former 13th-rounder out of St. Mary's. Go Gales. Ball one. Also not just a basketball school. A lot of basketball and football schools here on this roster. We have North Carolina, Butler, VCU, St. Mary's? I mean, talk about some basketball powerhouses. The only non, which as funny as it is to say, would be Indiana, who obviously outside of North Carolina, probably one of the more traditional powerhouse basketball schools, but not so much in my lifetime at least. But obviously, a long time ago. Well, we'll still call them basketball school for the football national champs. So it's a basketball school lineup, 2-8. As strike two called here to Aiden, the former Hoosier. Two outs, two strikes. Nobody on. 4-4 game. Swing and a miss. How you doing? Pulled the string on the slider. 1-2-3. Quick inning here for Estrella on the mound. Let's go to the final. Three innings of regulation, all knotted up at four. 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
0: Daniel Rogers, your leadoff man here tonight. After that 0-for-4 start yesterday, 3 for his last 3. Doubled and scored in the ninth. And then here tonight, he doubled, brought home 2 runs in the second before eventually scoring, and then drew a payoff walk in the fifth. Really nice stretch for him. 1-0 count as he shows bunt, but pops it foul. Ball and a strike. Luckily for Daniel Rogers right there, hit that one far in third base foul territory. Out of play there for Brendan Donovan, Frogs third baseman today. Reed Easterly back out for another frame. Just the second pitcher used here for Everett. as this pitch, a screamer and into the glove of the shortstop, about 100 off the bats. That'll go down as an L6. Tough break. Nice swing there for Daniel Rogers. 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Back-to-back 2-hit nights for him. First pitch swinging, hits softly on the ground, is short. Charging it is Sanchez. Throws across to first in time. That's a 6-3 ground out. Two quick outs here. Four-four game. Lefty righty here to Isaiah Barquette. Strike one. Well, Barquette held hitless so far through the first three trips through the order as he dribbles it foul over to Jacob Hayward. That one will roll its way over towards Everett's bullpen. Had 3 hits last night. Tonight he has popped out, struck out, and lined out. Only a matter of time before he gets the bat rolling. Two-strike pitch, he'll take low. Ball one. Johnny Lovell stands on deck. M's just trying to start the inning here, find a way to get a base runner on here in the top of the seventh. Two-strike pitch, ground ball, past the glove of the diving first baseman Brandon Eichy, and Isaiah Barquette has delivered his first hit tonight. Again, only a matter of time. He's kind of shrugging his shoulders there. Got jammed on a pitch right at the letters. Was late, but a lot of room through that right side between Eichy and DeRiggi. First and second here tonight for Everett. Found the gap. Now the go-ahead run aboard at first. Barquette had 18 stolen bases. Got thrown out 7 times down in San Jose. Has yet to attempt a stolen base here in Eugene. First pitch to Johnny Lovell. Fouls it off. He's reached twice this week on a pair of walks. 0-for-7 otherwise. 36 games played for the 19-year-old switch hitting shortstop. 46 total hits. 0-1 on the ground, over to short. High pointing it is Sanchez, and a quick throw to first in time. Not quite able to beat it out, and that'll bring this inning to a close. Two-out single from Isaiah Barquette. No damage done. Time to stand him up, stretch him out. We'll go to the bottom of the seventh, still tied at 4. 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
0: Anthony D'Onofrio, a man on a mission, set to lead things off here in the bottom of the seventh in a tied game here at four. First pitch, ball one. Mauricio Estrella back out for another inning. 30 pitches, one hit, one walk, three strikeouts, no runs scored off of the righty. Pitch misses somewhere for a ball, 2-0. Well, an RBI double for him in the second, and a solo homer in the fourth. 2 for 2, 6 total bases, 2 ribbies, and 2 runs. Strike one called here. Carter DeRiggi on deck, Axel Sanchez to follow. Bottom 3, 7, 8, 9 in order here for Everett. 2-1 pitch. Just misses again. Two really close misses so far here in this at-bat. In danger of walking the leadoff man and the go-ahead run. He'll take low. Again, a really, really close take. 5-pitch walk. That'll put D'Onofrio on to start the inning. Carter DeRiggi up to bat. Might try to see some small ball here. Try to get that runner over in a scoring position. Looks like Eugene does have an arm up and warming right now. Believe it's Matt Dunaway, although can't quite confirm. D'Onofrio at first, 10 stolen bases. He's been thrown out 4 times this year. First pitch fastball, ball one. 4 runs, 8 hits, 2 errors for the M's. 4 runs, 5 hits, and 1 error for Everett. 1-0. Drogi takes for ball 2. Singled, stole a base in the second inning. Grounded out 4-3 over to second. I'm up in the fourth. Hitter-friendly count now. Fires the 2-0. Slider in at the hands. Strike 1. We'll see how long Estrella can pitch here tonight through 2 really strong innings so far, trying to maintain this tied game. Something on the ground here, try to turn 2. Pickoff move before firing the 2-1. Back in time was the head first dive from Anthony D'Onofrio. Third baseman Walker Martin playing in, aware of the potential sack bunt. Darby holding on the runner at first. 2-1 pitch. And he just cannot buy a strike. That one misses again for ball 3. Danger now of walking the first 2 runners to start. Offers at it. Skies it high in the air on the infield. Johnny Lovell moves over. It'll make the catch right in his hip pocket for the outs. Well, good work there, as it looks like that'll be the end of the night here for Mauricio Estrella. Jacob Hayward, the M skipper, now making his way out of the dugout. We'll wait for the official point down to the pen, and there it is. So we'll step aside, take a break when we're back. One out, one on, bottom 7 in a tied-up game. 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

0: It is Matt Dunaway called to the bullpen here. Takes over. One out, one on. Right-handed batter, Axel Sanchez up. Anthony D'Onofrio stands at first as a potential go-ahead run. Pickoff move to first, back in time safely. See if Dunaway can maintain this lead now here. First pitch, foul ball. Up and out of play, over towards Everett's bullpen on the third base side. Good showing here tonight from Estrella. Run would be charged to him if he comes home to score. Big lead over at first for D'Onofrio. First pitch he goes. The pitch, a ball, the throw on line and in time. They catch him stealing. That is out number two. Good work there from Rogers, second base runner. He is now thrown out here tonight. The leadoff walk eliminated. One out away from sending us to the eighth, still tied. Ball and strike here to Sanchez. One one fastball, just misses for a ball. I came over and in Spokane rather. Dust Devils ended up scoring three with the bases loaded. They now lead 6-5 over Spokane. 2-1 fastball, 2-2. Top eight in Hillsboro, 6-2 for the Hops. Dunaway now kicks and fires. In the air, center field, falling for a hit. Sat back on the curve, gave that one a ride for a two-out single. And the potential go-ahead run now aboard once again. Two outs. And the top of the order, Brendan Donovan. 0 for 6 this week, 0 for 3 tonight, a strikeout, a groundout, and a pop-out, continuing on his rehab assignment. Getting a big crowd pop here tonight from all these local Mariner fans. About 45 minutes north of Seattle. Ball one. Ricardo Cova on deck. So you do have a righty looming on deck here with a lefty in the box against the righty Matt Dunaway on the mound. Just crossing over 9 p.m., hour 55 into this game so far. Dunaway misses up and out, 2-0. Hitter friendly count now to Brendan Donovan. Misses, ball three. Looks like maybe trying to pitch carefully here, a walk. Obviously don't want to put the potential go-ahead runner in scoring position, but it would give Dunaway a chance to face a righty in Cova. 3-0, he'll take. Strike one. Little assist there on the high heater. Long pause from Dunaway. Strike two. Some chirps from Everett's dugout saying you did it again. Last two definitely not in the strike zone, but the count has gone full. Runner's going to get a head start. Payoff. Swing and a miss. Donovan chases to bring this inning to a close. Two out single, but a zero on the scoreboard. We'll go to the eighth, still tied at four. 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
2: In a deadlock here at 4, two innings remaining in tonight's game. 3-4-5, Carlos Gutierrez, Jacob Christian, and Xander Darby. First pitch here on its way to Carlos Gutierrez. Fouls it off. So righty-lefty matchup here. Reed Easterly's night officially coming to an end. And the new arm out of LSU, go Tigers. Christian Little takes over on the mound. A one pitch in the air, out to shallow right, hustling into the gap and falling for a leadoff single. A two-hit night, last two times up for Carlos Gutierrez. And the go-ahead run is aboard. Runs are few and far between against Christian Little. 1.89 ERA, 33 and a third, 40 strikeouts to 15 walks. Last time, though, the Emeralds faced off against him. Walker Martin, I believe it was, hit the walk-off homer against him. As time is going to be called, it's a pinch hitter. Taking over here for Jacob Christian, it is Zane Zielinski. Back in Eugene. Was here all of last season as an Emerald. Start of the year here as well. First pitch fastball, 0-1. Played about 40 games here this season. Handful of weeks up in AA and making his return now back here to Eugene. Got in it down on Monday. Didn't see him yesterday. Pinch hitting here today. Getting all caught up to speed as he drops down a great bunt. Back over towards third. He'll give way. The throw is in time. Almost able to beat it out. That's a 5-3 sack bunt as Gutierrez makes his way into scoring position at second. One base hit now. Can give Eugene this lead. First pitch, ball one to Xander Darby. A single to start, 0 for 2 since. Right-handed hitter Lizbel Diaz on deck. 4-4 game, top 8, one out. Foul tip for a strike. Four runs, nine hits, two errors. Four runs, six hits, one error for Everett. As a long pause here from Christian Little. Ball two. Well, Gutierrez swipes second. His last time up in the sixth. He was attempting to steal third for a foul ball, and he had a great jump. See how aggressive he might try to be as the potential go-ahead or game-winning run. 2-1 pitch to Darby, into the net, foul ball. No one warming in Eugene's bullpen, so it looks like we'll see Matt Dunaway back out for another inning after he took over for Mauricio Estrella. Two-two. Darby takes full count. Big pitch here. First base is open if he draws a walk. Little now long pause. Checks over on Gutierrez at second. Payoff on the ground and back into the glove of Little. The runner will go second to third. And he knocks it down. Flips it over to first in time. for out number two. Well, if you're in Eugene for the next game, make sure to stay with Valley River Inn and dine at Sweetwater's on the River. You can enjoy scenic river views, Pacific Northwest cuisine, local brews, and craft cocktails. Valley River Inn and Sweetwater's, a winning combination. Lizbel Diaz, 0-for-3. Can change that here with one hit to give the Emeralds this advantage. Fouls it off. Just one of two different M starters here today without a hit. Diaz and Lovell, 0-for-3. Fly to right, struck out swinging in the fourth, hit into a fielder's choice in the sixth. Diaz now gets a hold of it in the air. Left center field, hustling back to the track, to the wall, and it'll one-hop and get down for extra bases. The run will score. Diaz is thinking three. The throw will not be in time. And it is a two-out go-ahead RBI triple, the second triple of the season for Diaz. And the Emeralds now out in front, 5-4. Really nice swing right there as he collects his 49th RBI of the season. Scoring Carlos Gutierrez on the play. Sat back on his slider and just gave it a ride. Got out in front, got the hands moving quick and early on that slider. Inside on the strike zone, down towards the knees. First pitch here to Walker Martin, ball one. So back out in front, led by as many as three here tonight. Trailed by a run at 1 point, tied it up 4-4. Now out in front, 5-4 here, top eight. 1-0 pitch to Walker, ball two. Martin with a base hit, back in the second. Well, his walk-off homer against Little, the man on the mound right now. Can he go deep against him again? 2-0 pitch on the ground over to second, able to knock it down. DeReggie picks it up, flips to first in time, and that's a 4-3 ground out to bring it to an end. Leadoff single from Carlos Gutierrez and the go-ahead RBI triple from Lizbel Diaz. We'll go to the eighth, M's leading 5-4. 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
2: Eugene now tasked with trying to maintain this advantage here tonight. A 5-4 lead. Bottom of the eighth, Ricardo Cova leading it off. 2-3-4 in order. Matt Dunaway back out on the mound. Has first pitch in the air. First base side, Darby to foul territory. Continuing to drift, he'll make the catch. One pitch for the first out. Well, if you're ready to keep the party going tonight, make sure to stop by the Cooler after the game to enjoy their new Taco Tuesday menu and brand new drink specials. They have exciting live music events and the biggest projector screen in town to catch all of your favorite sports action. The Cooler Restaurant and Bar, it's the official post-game bar of the Eugene Emeralds. One swing can tie it up here. Bottom eight, one out, nobody on. Five runs, 10 hits, two errors for Eugene. Four runs on six hits and one error for Everett. Strike called here to Luke Stevenson, celebrating his birthday. And the Emeralds gave him a gift of over three so far with a couple of strikeouts. Swinging strike two. Looking for a quick out here. 0-2. Takes for a ball. Stevenson always with a good eye. 70 walks in 70 games. At this level, you really don't see all too often. Mariners' seventh-ranked prospect just outside the MLB Top 100. The 1-2 takes ball two. Definitely looks the part of a future big leaguer, especially with the bats. As this one now hit pretty well out to right field against the shift. That'll fall and should be extra bases. Cutting it off is Astu Dio. The relay throw to second will not be in time, and the birthday boy delivers with a one-out double to put the game-tying run on in scoring position. One-run lead feels like nothing here at this ballpark. Everett as a team tonight, 1-for-4 with runners in scoring position. They have stranded three. Meanwhile, Eugene in those spots, they are 4-for-8. They have stranded five. A little bit of movement in Eugene's pen. No one throwing just yet. Don't look now, but here comes Brandon Eike, 1-for-3 today for this year's M's killer. First pitch to the righty. Strike one. Homered last night after pinch hitting for the final two at-bats for Brennan Donovan. Singled and got caught stealing in the third. Can't get caught stealing. Brought that inning to a close three times. Eugene has done that tonight. Oh, one big breaking ball just over the top. Hit it foul. Strike two. One out. Tie and run at second. Dunaway now is ready. Long pause. 0-2. Fouls it off to stay alive. 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Big second out. Trying to find it here. Dunaway now gets the sign from Daniel Rogers. Another 0-2. Ball one. Rushed him back from the plate right there. Bottom eight over in Spokane. Tri-City out in front 6-5 and top nine in Hillsboro. Hops lead down to just two. It's 6-4. Starting things off top of the ninth at their new ballpark. 1-2 pitch. Foul ball. Looks like Maldonado is starting to stretch. Saw Ryan Slater over there as well. A couple of guys up and starting to get loose here for Eugene. Most likely will last inning we see from Matt Dunaway. Trying to find the put-away pitch to Brandon Eike. Pops foul. Ball and two strikes here to the former VCU alum. Darby holding on Luke Stevenson at second. Another 1-2 on its way. Ground ball over to Johnny Lovell's left. He'll field it cleanly. Flip it to first for the out. 101.8 off the bat. The runner, Stevenson, does go second to third. So it's a 6-3 ground out. And Eugene now two outs here to the newly dangerous Corbin Dickerson. A walk, a stolen base, and a run in the second. 0-for-2 otherwise. Monstrous first game for him here last night. A double, a homer, a walk. Two ribbies, two runs. cannot have a pass ball or wild pitch here. You're looking up at a tied ball game. First pitch to Dickerson. In the dirt for a ball. 5-4 Eugene, two outs, bottom eight. Infield playing pretty far back. One outer Dickerson. Gets jammed and hits it foul, out of play. Can Dunaway just find this out? Everett's trying to tie us up here to send it to the ninth. 1-1. Out of play foul once again. Just pumping in fastballs in about 92 to 93. Just continuing to hit them foul here. How does he try to find the put away? Stevenson at third gets his lead. Two outs, the 1-2. Foul tipped, swing, and a miss. Goes down swinging, challenged him with an up and in slider to bring this inning to a close. To the ninth we go. Final frame here tonight. M's lead 5-4. 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
2: Chance here for the Emeralds to add on some final runs of insurance here in the Killer Burger broadcast booth. Reminder that Michael James' Killer Burger is home with the Peanut Butter Pickle Bacon Burger. Next time you're at the game, make sure to check out the game program for an exclusive coupon of the Killer Burger, located off of Coburg Road. First pitch, a swinging strike to Daniel Rogers. LSU versus Iowa. LSU on the mound and Christian Little. Iowa up to bat here in Daniel Rogers. Nice night for him. An RBI double in the second. Played it a pair. A walk in the fifth. Lined out in the seventh as he swings and misses again on the slider, 0-2. 8-9-1. Rogers Astudillo Barquette in order for the M's. Could see a pitcher in and try to close it out here in a potential save opportunity as he'll skip in the dirt, ball one. For Everett in their last chance, Interec, Anthony D'Onofrio, Carter Dorigi. 6-7-8 here in order. Little now fires the 1-2. This one hit pretty well out towards left center field. Hustling back to the gap and making the catch. Robbing what could have been extra bases right there for Daniel Rogers. Hard hit baseball. That'll go down as an L8 for out number one. Jose Astudillo up to bat. A that studio. 2 for 3 tonight. Followed up a two-hit performance yesterday with 2 more base knock singles today. Also collected his 2nd straight game with an RBI. Swinging strike. Blew the high heat past him. First pitch here, ready now to Jose Astudillo. Set foul. Righty here on its way. Just 1 strikeout through the first 4 games this year. Trying to shorten up and protect. 0-2. That one is fouled into Eugene's dugouts. Out of play. Bounce back over towards the M's bullpen is. Went right over by Joseph Holstead, the M's trainer, who threw his hands up as a joke to Jose, as well as Miller McCatherine, the M's strength and conditioning coach. 2-strike pitch. Check swing does not go for a ball. One out, nobody on. The 1-2 pitch. Breaking ball again, he'll take. 2 balls and 2 strikes now after starting in an 0-2 count. Isaiah Barquette. Standing on deck, the top man in the order. 2-2 pitch on the ground through the left side. It's a 3-hit game for Jose Astudillo. A 5-hit week through the first 2. Now the insurance run is on. This ballpark always big. Even if you're add on to this lead here, you just want to keep on adding. Does not take a lot to score runs here. Isaiah Barquette started 0-for-3 but singled in the 7th inning to keep that inning alive. He's now trying to find his 2nd straight multi-hit game. First pitch from Little, ball 1. Johnny Lovell on deck, Carlos Gutierrez to follow. 5-4, top of the 9th. 9:25 p.m. Big lead here for Goody. 1-0 pitch, ball 2. Isaiah Barquette has certainly looked the part in his 5th game here. 6 hits. Here through 4 and change out there at the plate. Mostly singles, did homer, 3 RBIs, 4 runs scored. All you can ask for in your top man in the order. 2-0, ball 3. Danger of a 4-pitch walk. Put a pair of runners on for Johnny Lovell. See if he is the green light here. Little fires. Right at the letters, strike 1. Just like last night, these last couple innings starting to slow down. Grinding it out here at the plate, these two teams. 3 balls and a strike. And he walked him, ball 4. Really nice take right there. Slider low and away. 5-pitch walk. 2-1 with 1 out for Johnny Lovell. 0-for-8 this week with a pair of walks and a run. The ultimate get-right spot here for the switch-hitting 19-year-old. Really haven't seen him have even a 2-game stretch like this. You know he's going to get it going here at this stadium soon. Pitch on its way, a swinging strike. We'll have the Vancouver and Hillsborough game pulled up. Vancouver entered top 9, trailing by 2. They hit a homer, and they had 2 on and a payoff pitch from Sawyer Hawks. They just tied it on the final strike of the game. 0-1, runners go. It's a double steal. Stevenson doesn't know where to throw it, so he doesn't. And double steal is successful. Astudillo. His 3rd stolen base here in Eugene, and Barquette, his 1st as an M. Well, Stevenson kind of double clutched, looked at third, looked at second, and then realized too little, too late. Can't do much with it. So runners now at second and third. Strike two called to Johnny Lovell. No conventional double play here for him. Carlos Gutierrez on deck. Ikey at third, DeRiggi at second, Sanchez at short, Donovan at third. 1-2 pitch from Christian Little. Foul ball. In the outfield, Aaron Tarek in left, Corbin Dickerson in center, Anthony D'Onofrio out in right. 5-4 Eugene, one out, 2-1. Third at bat from the left side here for the switch hitter. Another 1-2. Count evens. Count now back to even here. Be a massive insurance run. 2-2, level high in the air, out towards center. A couple steps over for Dickerson. He'll make the catch. The runner has to deal will tag. The throw is offline, and it's a sack fly RBI for Johnny Lovell. Really nice two-strike approach right there. A take-care-of-business swing with the runner at third and just one out. And Eugene now out in front, 6-4. Took a couple of big cuts early and then just knew he had to lift it deep enough to the outfield. That is exactly what he did. First pitch here to Carlos Gutierrez. 2-for-4. 2 singles, a stolen base, and a run. This is for a ball. Rather, 2 runs for Carlos. 6 straight games with a hit. 13 straight reaching base. Does have an extra base hit in his last 4. We need another one right here. Isaiah Barquette stands in scoring position with 2 outs. 1-0. 2-0. Man, oh man, Vancouver just took the lead on a swinging bunt in the top of the 9th. That inning's still going on. Hillsborough has unraveled the last couple weeks after their 6-2 start. As Gutierrez will take 2-0, 3-0. They started the second half 6-2. Since that point, they are 2-15. It's been a rough go of things for them. 3-0. First base is open. Zane Zielinski on deck. 3-0 taking, strike one. 6-4 with a run home here, top 9. Can they add on another run to make it where a bloop and a blast won't tie you? Little fires. Gutierrez in the air, left field slicing, falling for a base hit. The runner will get the wave. He'll stop in at first. It's a 2-out RBI knock, and this lead now extended 7-4. Exactly what you needed here, a multi-run frame in the 9th. Eugene did it yesterday. They entered the frame leading 9-7. Then eventually scored 4 runs to put the game too far out of reach as a mound visit now will be called here. Coming out to chat, Zane Zielinski due up. Reminder that your car can be in and out at Finish Line Car Wash at 4160 Main Street in Springfield. 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Well, Zane Zielinski pinch hit for Jacob Christian last inning. He gets another go of things here in his return to Eugene. Wouldn't be shocked if we see him in the starting lineup sometime here over the next few days after flying in and getting activated. He'll take a strike, 0-1. Start to finish last year as an Emerald. Started this year about 40 games. Led the team in average, was off to a monstrous start. As the 0-1 pitch, runner will go. The pitch misses low. The throw to second will not be in time. Carlos Gutierrez again is in with the stolen base. They're booing for who knows what. Hope they don't think he was thrown out. I mean, that one beat it out by a good half a second, which, you know, might not sound that long, but stolen base-wise, it's an eternity. Runner in scoring position, two outs. 1-1 pitch to Zane. Ball two. When Zane went up to double A, back here now in Eugene, kind of a logjam right now. Up at the top of the Giants farm system, so excited to see what Zane can do. Going to be a fun if he slots into that second base spot or gives Level some days off at short. 2-1, ball three. And you have Level at short, Zane at second. Man, oh man, that will be an elite middle infield right there. Two guys who can really hit. Zane, I mean, since we saw last year, he is one of the smoothest defensive players I've ever seen during my time here. Talking M's. 3-1. Fouls it straight into the net. Strike two. Two runs here, top nine. M's out in front by three. Carlos Gutierrez in scoring position at second. First base is open if he walks him. Left-handed hitter Xander Darby on deck. A walk here might prompt a pitching change. Payoff. Foul ball. I say that only because Christian Little, this next pitch will be his 48th through an inning and two-thirds. There is a righty up and throwing right now in the Frogs' pen. Seventh pitch of the at-bat to Zane Zielinski. Fouls it off the roof. I mean, you have two North Carolina players here in the lineup. So you got to bust out the famous North Carolina quote, "The roof is the ceiling," on that last play from Zane. Two outs and another full count. Sack bunt in his first plate appearance. Pitch number eight. He walked in ball four. Have yourself an at-bat. Zane Zielinski. Runners at first and second. Have to see if this will be the pitching change or not. I saw one of the coaches off the top step, and it looks like it is the Aqua Sox who will make the call to the bullpen. So we'll step aside. We'll take a break. When we're back, two outs, two on, two runs home, top of the ninth, and a three-run lead. 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
2: Top nine, new pitcher taking over here on the side for the Everett Aqua Sox. It is number 17. I would recognize that arm anywhere, Gabriel Sosa. First pitch to left-handed hitter Xander Darby. Foul ball. When I say I'd recognize the arm, obviously, might be a little confused if you haven't seen him pitch before. He's a righty, so he has his glove on his left side. When he comes set, he brings his arm up and almost covers his eyes, essentially, right above his mouth with his left arm. He has cat eyes. Well, not cat eyes. Tiger eyes, maybe lion eyes, tattooed. Intimidating the batters out there. Those big eyes. Gets me every time. As the next pitch will be a wild pitch. Gets away. Runners now in a second and third. He was lights out last year here. Big part of the reason Everett went on to win that Northwest League championship here. This year, the Tiger Eyes have not worked quite as well. 12.42 ERA for Sosa. Takes over with two outs. Now a pair of runners in scoring position. They would both be charged here to Christian Little if they come home to score. Ball and a strike now to Xander Darby. Called for strike two. Seven for Eugene, top of the ninth. Sac fly RBI and a single from Carlos Gutierrez here in the inning. Two-strike pitch to Xander Darby. Foul ball towards the man on deck, Lizbel Diaz, shows off the moves and gets out of the way. Seven runs, 12 hits, two errors for Eugene. Four runs, seven hits, one error for Everett. Another two-strike pitch to Darby. This one on the ground and up the middle. It sneaks through. Gutierrez will score. Zielinski gets the wave. He comes home to score. And it's a four spot for the second straight night here in the ninth. And it's a 9-4 advantage. Three RBIs yesterday on a pair of base hits for Darby. Two RBIs on a pair of base hits here today. Some of these M's hitters off to a monstrous start. 13 runs yesterday, now 9 here tonight. Inning still chugging along. Both runs will be charged to Christian Little as Lizbel Diaz up to bat. First pitch, fouls it off. Well, he scored the run in the eighth at the time to give the Emeralds that one-run advantage. A two-out RBI triple. This M's offense, obviously quite different looking than we saw majority of the season, but it has been piecing and coming together here in a big way this week. 0-1, runner goes. And they're going to say it was a foul tip. So that'll be a stolen base for Xander Darby. Rumble, young man, rumble. Stolen base number 5. He now is in scoring position with a 5-run lead. Again, even 5 runs. Keep on adding to this total if you can. Diaz ready. Sosa with the sign. 2-strike pitch. On the ground, right side. Past the diving glove of Carter Durrigi. The runner will get the wave. The ball rolls past Onofrio. Diaz will get into second. The throw comes in high. The third baseman is there to cut it off. And that is another two-out RBI single for Eugene. Second hit of the game for Diaz. Second RBI of the night. And it's 10-4. Roger, Roger for Eugene. Ninth batter of the inning, Walker Martin. They led 3-0. They trailed by a run. Their lead now is out to 6. 5 spot here in the inning. 2 straight night with double-digit base knocks. And Walker Martin trying to find and reach for the second time today. Lots of multi-hit days. Gutierrez leads the way with 3, as well as Jose Astudillo. First pitch, healthy cut. Swings and misses. Darby with 2. Diaz with 2. You have Martin with 1, Rogers with 1, Barquette, Jacob Christian, all with a base hit. The only Emerald starter without one here tonight, Johnny Lovell, but he had a sack fly earlier this inning. 10-4, Emeralds, 0-1. Walker Martin slices it out to left and making the catch on a line, Aiden Turok, to finally bring this inning to a close. We'll go to the home half of the ninth. The Emeralds 3 outs away from a 2-0 series lead. 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
2: 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First pitch to Aiden. Fastball, ball one. It's Jeromy Maldonado taking over here tonight. On the mound, looked like he was maybe going to come in a save opportunity. It was 5-4 when he started getting loose as he gets a healthy cut for strike one. And the Emeralds went on ahead and put up a five spot. So not a save, but see how Maldonado handles this ninth. Third pitch, strike two. Maldonado, it's pretty simple. Fastball, slider, that's all you need. Top 30 prospect here, which you don't always see bullpen arms as top 30 players in a system. 1-2 curve, somehow got a piece. Slider sits anywhere about 84 to 87, that fastball. Usually really gets going as he pitches deeper into the game. Usually just an inning of work. Right now sitting in the low 96 is the slider on a line and over the glove of a leaping Isaiah Barquette. Base hit single for Aiden, his first hit of the night. And the leadoff man is on. A fastball, last one there, 96.3 on the gun. But as he gets going, he finally hit 100 the other week. And he'll sit and flirt with 100 so many times, almost countless times. You look over and it's 99.7, 99.9. He just could not break through, you know, off by a tenth of a mile an hour, but finally cracked through that the other week. Misses up and out for a ball to Anthony D'Onofrio. 10-4 Eugene, bottom nine. Leadoff man is on with nobody out. Takes ball two. Even now a couple more fastballs. Now he's sitting in the low 97s. That's the reason he's a top 30 prospect. That is a big league fastball right there. No doubt about it. 2-0, brushes him back. Ball three. Just don't want to allow free passes here. Don't want to allow Everett to start to chip away here. Not at this ballpark. A couple of not great swings can score quite a few runs. He'll take ball four. Four-pitch walk. Leadoff single now. Four-pitch walk. Two on. Nobody out for Carter Durigi. Well, time will be called. Coming out for a chat, Daniel Rogers, his catcher. After we wrap up here in this inning, barring exactly six runs being scored, which I'll knock on wood because it can happen. We've seen weirder things. We'll have the QSL Print Communication post-game show. We'll really fly through the two segments here tonight. Recap this game here in the first segment. Look ahead to tomorrow and some scores in game second segment. It's a quick turnaround into tomorrow. Get back to the hotel nice and early if we can. 12:05. First pitch tomorrow. First pitch to Carter DeRiggi, taken for a ball. Axel Sanchez on deck. Brendan Donovan to follow. 1-0, misses ball two. Six straight misses. Well, the walk here would load up the bases and kind of start to make things at least a little interesting here. As the 2-0 pitch gets away from the catcher on the wild pitch, rolls to the backstop for ball three. You just don't want to give him life, leading 10-4 here. That's exactly what's happening. After the leadoff single, seven straight misses here in the inning. Ball four. Back-to-back four-pitch walks. And the bases are loaded. That now puts the game-tying run in the hole. You'll have Axel Sanchez up to bat. Brendan Donovan on deck. And the tying run, Ricardo Cova. Time will be called here. Lizbel Diaz coming in as well. Visit about to be wrapped up here. Well, no one throwing just yet in Eugene's bullpen. If you're just now tuning in, 10 runs, 14 hits. Two errors for the M's. Four runs, eight hits, and two errors for Everett. Leading by six. Bases, juice, nobody gone. This is the part of the game now. You start to trade outs for runs. Ground ball, just get the out of first. First pitch, he'll take strike one. Well, no surprise Sanchez was going to be taken all the way until he saw a strike here after eight straight missed the zone for Maldonado. Good sign there. Recover, settle down, find the strike zone. 0-1. In the dirt. Ball and a strike. Well, Austin St. Laurent actually on deck, no longer Brendan Donovan. Get the lineup to the top here. 1-1. Ball two. If he reaches, tying run then becomes the man on deck. Again, 10-4. Ways to go before you get there, but starting to get a little scary. Maldonado ready. Ball three. Danger now of walking home a run after walking the bases loaded. And now it looks like an arm is going to be up and throwing here in this Emeralds bullpen. Can Maldonado find the strike zone? 3-1. Yes, he can. Full count, 98.6. Reared back, clipped the outer half. Turek at third, D'Onofrio at second, DeRiggi at first, nobody gone. Massive, massive pitch right here. Can he find an out? Payoff. Foul ball. 99.4 at the letters, he caught up to it. Fastest fastball we've seen from Maldonado. That's exactly what I mean. As he continues on, it just gets faster and faster on the velo. Another payoff. High in the air. First base side, foul territory. Hustling over Darby. He'll make the catch for out number one. A massive first out right there. Gives the Emeralds a chance now to end this one here. Ground ball, turn two. Send him home. Austin St. Laurent up to bat. He replaces Brendan Donovan, who goes 0-for-4 tonight at the dish. Saw Austin in yesterday's game. Could see him tomorrow in the day game. First pitch low for a ball. Well, the game-tying run now. Represented in the birthday boy, Luke Stevenson. St. Laurent up to bat. Kova on deck. Stevenson in the hole. Time's going to be called. And it'll be reset. Time's called again, pointing at the eyes. And that'll be an automatic ball. Not what Maldonado needed. 2-0 count. And time's called again. Did he just do it for a third time? He did. And that's another automatic ball. He's besides himself there. The pitch clock wasn't even down to 8. He's come set, and they're going to do it again. 3 in a row. He came set because Axel Sanchez gaming the pitch clock. Got to give him credit. Long story short, to describe this quickly, he has to have his eyes up and looking at 8 seconds. The batter, that is, with this pitch clock rules. So what Sanchez was doing, he recognized Maldonado was coming set well before that. And you can't come set then until the eyes are up from the batter. Well, you can, but you can't start your motion. So Sanchez kept stepping in and looking down. He was just looking down at his feet. And Maldonado was coming set and starting the motion. It happened 3 straight times. Maldonado could not believe or understand, I don't know what it was, what was happening. So he throws one pitch, and that's a walk to Austin St. Laurent. That'll be an RBI. And it's a 10-5 game. I mean, give credit to Austin, man. Understanding that weird outlier rule there, walks home the run on one pitch. How many times up until this year, other than, well, even intentional walks, you used to have to throw all 4, so can't say that it's happened too many times. A bases loaded walk on one pitch. First pitch, a swinging strike from Ricardo Kova. 10-5, Eugene. Bases loaded, 1 out. Oh, 1. Oh, yeah, strike 2. Love this here now for Maldonado. After those 3 straight automatic balls. Says, all right, here you go. 99-99. Back-to-back fastballs, back-to-back strikes. Why not go back to the well for a third straight? 0-2. Slider just fouls it off. Another 0-2 pitch here. Maldonado fires. Foul ball. Kova's giving it his all here. 1-for-4 tonight with a double. And it's big. He finds a way to reach. You have the tying run up to bat in Luke Stevenson, who has serious power. And then behind him, Brandon Eike has 18 homers. Not the 2 hitters you want up as a potential tying run. 1 run home in the inning. 0-2. Man, Kova staying alive. Good work. Just keeps fouling off pitches. Gets 89 slider, 99 heater. Just battling. 0-2. Takes for a ball. Well, don't mind that there from Maldonado after some pitches pretty close to the zone, just seeing maybe if he'll chase a high heater, but he doesn't. Next pitch will be pitch number 28 for Maldonado. Ground ball here could end it. 1-2. Swing and a miss. 98.7. Reach back and fire it in for the strikeout. And Everett is down to their final out here tonight. Luke Stevenson on his birthday. You're my boy, Luke. 1-for-4. Doubled last time up. He has to reach to keep this game alive. If he does, tying run up to bat. Ball 1. He's the kind of guy, too. You know he's going to be working these counts. Team leader in walks with 70 now. Bases loaded, 2 outs. Ball 2. D'Onofrio at third. DeRiggi at second. St. Laurent at first. A walk here or any type of hits. Think we will.

0: Astudillo moving over. Diaz is there. He makes the catch, and this one has gone final. Your Emeralds winners here tonight for the second straight night by a final score of 10-5. 10 runs, 14 hits, 2 errors for Eugene. 5 runs, 8 hits, and 2 errors for the Frogs. 2 straight wins on the week for Eugene, and a fun one. Everett making them sweat, though, in that bottom of the ninth. It'll be a fun week of games here going back and forth. Lots of offensive firepower here on both sides. So that'll do it for our regular broadcast here. We'll step aside, take a commercial break. When we're back, we'll be right here with the QSL Prince Communication Postgame Show. 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
3: 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The postgame show, as always, brought to you by the Cokie New Century family of business, QSL Printing, Instaprint, and Technoprint. From simple to extraordinary, yes, we print that. Well, let's run you through tonight's action here as the Emeralds able to close things out by a final score here tonight of 10-5. Lots of offense early. 1-2-3, however, in the first inning in tonight's game for both sides. Both teams, though, bringing home exactly 3 runs in inning number 2. For Eugene, Daniel Rogers collects a 2-out, 2-RBI double to put the Emeralds out in front before Jose Astudillo, his first of 3 base hits here in tonight's game, made it 3-0. Everett then answered back, tied us up here 3-3, and eventually took the 4-3 lead in the bottom of the 4th. Top of the 6th, Ems tied it after a leadoff single from Carlos Gutierrez. He steals 2nd, and Jacob Christian hits him home on an RBI single. 4-4 all the way then till the top of the 8th, leadoff single from Carlos Gutierrez. He gets in a 2nd on a sack bunt. A ground out put him in at 3rd with 2 gone before Lizbel Diaz, your game-winning hit here tonight, in RBI triple, made it 5-4. 5 spot then for Eugene, top of the 9th. A sack fly RBI for Johnny Lovell, an RBI single for Carlos Gutierrez. Xander Darby joining in on the front with a base hit that scored 2. And Lizbel Diaz, once again, 2nd straight inning with an RBI single, made it 10-4. Everett certainly kept on fighting then in the bottom of the 9th, able to score a run to cut the deficit down in half. 10-5.

0: But too little, too late, as Eugene closed it out. 10 runs, 14 hits, 2 errors for your M's. 5 runs, 8 hits, and 2 errors here for Everett. Your winning pitcher for the first time in this 2026 season, Matt Dunaway, goes an inning and 2/3, 2 hits, no runs, no walks, and 2 strikeouts as he collects his first win. No save here tonight since Maldonado took over in a 6-run advantage. Final game time, 2 hours and 53 minutes in front of 1,999 fans right on the dot here at Everett Memorial Stadium. So that'll do it for the first segment here of our QSL Print Communication postgame show. We'll step aside, take our last break. When we're back, we'll check in on some scores and get you ready. We got you baseball here in exactly 14 hours' time. 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
6: 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Here's a full recap of today's action now from the Killer Burger broadcast booth. Here's Jacob Archer.
0: Welcome you back in Eugene Emeralds Baseball here on 95.3 The Score, second and final segment tonight of the QSL Print Communication postgame show. Well, let's check in on some scores. First off, around the Northwest League, Tri-City completes the come-from-behind victory as they even up the series against the Spokane Indians. They defeat the Indians by a final score of 6-5. We were talking about that Hillsboro game throughout tonight. Vancouver, a 4 spot in the top of the ninth to take the lead and eventually win it. They were down 6-2 entering the eighth. 2 runs in the eighth, 4 in the ninth, again, as they defeat Hillsboro by a final score of 8-6. So that's your check-in here around the Northwest League. Checking in with the Giants in throughout the farm system. They fall for the third straight game here to the Kansas City Royals. The Giants' 5th loss in a row by a final score of 5-4. Former Emerald Casey Schmidt collected his 20th home run of the season. They'll have a day off tomorrow and be back in action against the Halos, the Tri-City Dust Devils big league affiliates here on Friday night. Let's run you through tonight's minor league action. Sacramento winner 7-1 against the Dodgers affiliate, the Oklahoma City squad. Never a bad day. The Giants picking up a win against the Dodgers at the AAA level. Richmond, a doubleheader action. They fall game 1, 6-5 to the Hartford Yard Goats. Former Emerald Greg Ferrone pitching in that game. And then in the game 2 makeup, they win it by a final of 5-3. Ryan Vanderhyde moves to 2-0 this year for the River Cats as Tyler Vogel also collects his 13th save. And all the new Emeralds up there up in AA hitting well today. Dakota Jordan, Gavin Keelan, and Trevor Cohen all picking up some big-time base hits. No ACL action, no DSL action as finishing things off here down in Low A, Ontario. Those dang Tower Buzzers, man. Allen's team keeps on winning as they defeat San Jose by a final score of 6-5. So that is your check-in here around the Northwest League. That is your check-in around the farm system as well. A look ahead for what we got in store for us here tomorrow afternoon, not evening. I'm going to say evening. I'm already flipping them in my head. Look at that. Maybe that's what I'll do tomorrow. I'll think afternoon or I'll think evening. Who knows? But it's tomorrow afternoon. First pitch, 12:05. So just under 14 hours from now. Taylor Dollard on the side for Everett, 2-7 with a 6.64 ERA. He'll be facing off against Hunter Dryden on the side for Eugene. Dryden seems to always pitch in these day games. 2-4 this year with a 4.70 ERA. A couple of really nice starts, though, for Hunter here on the mound. Again, first pitch at 12:05. That means we'll be live for our pregame, the Joe's Garage pregame show here at 11:50. Well, a big thank you to Isaac here tonight for helping me out in the studio, and a big thank you to everybody who tuned in, not just tonight, but all season long. Hope to have you guys join us here tomorrow. First pitch at 12:05. Then I believe Steve Tannen, Sports.com, coming your way right after, for the final time here tonight at Everett Memorial Stadium, the Emeralds 10, the Aqua Sox 5, winners of 2 in a row here to start off the week for Eugene. A win tomorrow would clinch him a series split at worst and then give him a chance for a series victory. Once again, the first pitch tomorrow afternoon, 12:05. Matinee baseball here from Everett's pregame show, Joe's Garage pregame show, that is, at 11:50. Hope everybody goes out and enjoys the rest of their Wednesday nights, and we'll talk to you here not too long from now. Have a good night, everybody, and as always, go Emeralds.
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7: Come on, man. You let LeBron take some time off? Knowing the way that that brother takes care of his body, he would come back a better basketball player. I guarantee he would.
8: The other piece of this that continues to drive my narrative of LeBron's coming to D.C., he's going to show Michael what a real GOAT does in the nation's capital. Think about it, though. From a legacy standpoint, you bring a championship to D.C., who's got one of the longest championship droughts in professional sports currently, you bring a title to that franchise, LeBron? You better ask somebody. You'll be revered in Chocolate City forever. You may surpass Marion Barry. 310-840-4910 is the number here on Westwood One Sports Night. Will LeBron win a title in his next destination? And is there anything that he can do to either match or surpass the legacy of one Michael Jordan? Steve is in Fort Worth wanting to chime in. Steve-O, what's going on, brother? Welcome to Westwood One Sports.
9: Yes, sir. Let me ask you a question.
8: Yes, sir.
9: You actually say I'm a LeBron hater. I'm not a LeBron hater. I think LeBron is the second best basketball player of all time. There's no question about it.
8: Okay.
9: People say Kobe. People say Shaq. People say other people. But LeBron is definitely number two. And you asked, is there a way for him to be number one? Yes, there is. I'm a Michael Jordan fan, but I will say this. If he wins and can tie, he actually can equal Jordan. And I'll say it because I was a Joe Montana fan, and Joe Montana had four Super Bowls. When Tom Brady matched the fourth Super Bowl, I could still debate it. The fifth was really tough. The sixth and the seventh, it was impossible.
8: Yeah, it became.
9: So that's how you can actually have LeBron.
8: So what you say, he got to get to seven championships? I appreciate the call. I feel like the goalpost consistently moves when it comes to this conversation. I want to harp on the latter part of what I said when I was talking about NBA 2K. And I believe it with my whole chest. If Derrick Rose doesn't get hurt, well, maybe we're talking about him as the greatest Bull of all time. He was that talented. And when you think about what he meant to the city of Chicago, being a Chicago native, coming up through the grassroots, through the high school, etc. Can I just be honest? The fact that Derrick Rose has his baby mothers coexisting with one another, they do birthdays together, they're one big happy family. He is the coolest dude in the room. Tom Thibodeau, damn you, brother. Damn you. 310-840-4910. Remember, you can keep the conversation going in the YouTube chat as well. Just search West Football on Sports Night. Like, subscribe, comment. Do the whole nine, man. We're currently up to what? We're at 21 right now live in the YouTube. So there we go. Getting our numbers up, man. Help us out. Like, subscribe, comment, engage with us. We're going to have some non-sports content because it'll all be centered around the world of sports. We're going to have some YouTube exclusive content coming very, very soon to the channel. So make sure you stick around for that. And we're waiting confirmation, ladies and gentlemen. We may be taking this bad boy. I'll wait before we actually announce that. 310-840-4910. I say all that to say this. Keep calling us. Keep texting us. Keep chatting at us on YouTube. Keep liking. Keep subscribing, man. We're growing this thing each and every day. 310-840-4910 is the number. I do want to bring you a fresh installment of the most highly anticipated power ranking segment in all of sports talk radio. Nell Super Six Pack. My top six NFL storylines as we get geared up for training camp. We had the Cardinals report today. Their veterans were on the practice field. We had the Panthers report today. Their veterans were on the practice field. I know. Two teams that should be preparing for 2027. I totally understand it. But they reported, in lieu of that, we'll bring you a Super Six Pack as we get closer, man. 49 days away from night one of the NFL regular season, Super Bowl rematch, Patriots, Seahawks, Mike Vrabel, Mike McDonald, Drake May, Sam Darnold. I'm geeked up for it, man. We'll get into the NFL coming up here in the next 10 minutes. But let's continue to run through the calls while we got them here. Andrea is in Berkeley wanting to chime in. Andrea, what's going on? Welcome into West Wilmore Sports Night.
10: Hi, how you doing?
8: I am amazing. How are you doing?
10: Hello. Can you hear me?
8: I can hear you. What's going on?
10: Hold on.
8: I don't think the callers can hear me. We've had a problem with this all night. I
10: love you. You can hear me now. Okay.
8: Can you hear me now?
10: Can you hear me now?
8: We don't got all night now, Andrea. Andrea, I hear you. What's going on?
10: Hello?
8: Oh, Andrea. Whoever's grandmother that is.
10: Should I call back?
8: Yes, you should. Say goodbye. 310-840-4910 is now. We're having this is a live radio show, ladies and gentlemen. You know how we get down. Triple M out in Dallas. Can you tell us what the three M stand for, brother?
11: So I grew up watching LeBron James. Like I'm like 2, maybe 3 years younger than him. But I think at his age, if he wins another championship, he would surpass Michael Jordan, because what was Michael Jordan doing at LeBron's age?
8: Smoking cigars and think about NASCAR endeavors. You damn right.
11: Hello?
8: So clearly there's some sort of problem we're having.
11: I think something's wrong with the calls. Reception, so
8: We're going to put a pause on the calls for a second. Perfect time. If you want to chime in, you can continue to do so at 310-840-4910. We'll figure it out, I promise you. In the meantime and in between time, let's get to it, man. 49 days to go until night one of the NFL season. Seahawks, Patriots. Before we get there, though, we got some business to handle. Most NFL coaches will tell you that what happens in the fall and in the winter, those habits are built right now. You smell that? I can hear the freshly cut grass. Smell the freshly cut grass, rather. I can hear the cleats clicking and clacking on the concrete. NFL training camp is on the horizon. I'll give you my top six NFL storylines heading into training camp next around West Wilmore Sports Night.
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0: nonsense and baggery. Yet the streak continues because the Miami Heat posted a link to a scheduled live stream titled LeBron James Introductory Press Conference to its YouTube channel. So does that mean he's going to the Heat? Is it something or is it nothing? I'll tell you exactly what it is. Annoying. Is there no end to this baggery? Hard to imagine the Heat, notoriously buttoned up under Pat Riley, would do this intentionally, but even more unlikely that something this sloppy could happen by accident under Riley. So what did happen? I don't know and I don't care. I just know I'm sick and tired of talking about what a soon-to-be 42-year-old, option number three, possibly making the NBA's league veteran minimum, will or will not do. I am not going there tomorrow. I promise. I'm Jim Rome.
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4: Awkwardly rubbed his beard, gave that cringy smile and said, yeah, we've had some talks. It's kind of like when you're trying to hide from your friends that you like got laid by a certain chick. You're like, yeah, I did it. I'm ready to tell anybody. It's kind of how it feels about the LeBron thing. That's how it feels. Like it's like the worst kept secret. Or maybe it's a well kept secret because I'm the only one with a pulse that actually thinks it's possible. Even my fellow Wizards fan, Denton Day, thinks I am out of my mind when it comes to LeBron coming to D.C. Put all that to the side, though, in terms of is he coming to D.C. or is he not? Is he going to Kyrie Irving's next destination or is he not? The bottom line is the fact that that has been reported lets me know what 2026 and beyond is about, baby. It's not about Hollywood. It's not about life after basketball. It's not about enjoying, you know, Zuri's volleyball season. It ain't about enjoying Bryce's redshirt freshman year at Arizona. Nuh-uh. It's about legacy. It's about hooping. It's about going out and chopping wood and continuing to establish yourself as the greatest basketball player of all time. Whether he's, you know, upfront about it or not, that is what his goal is. You don't play the game this long without having goals, without having milestones that you want to hit. And for LeBron, he has quite literally accomplished everything there is to accomplish outside of that elusive fifth and sixth championship. If he's able to capture that, what does it do for his legacy compared to one Michael Jordan? And I'll take it a step further, right? Is there anything LeBron could do at this juncture to match or surpass the legacy of one Michael Jordan? And then do you think his next destination is a championship destination? I believe wherever LeBron James signs next, he's winning the title. What say you at 310-840-4910? Before we get back to the calls, we did have some massive basketball news that dropped. Massive to me, I guess. And if you're part of the Youngest in Charge movement, I'm a big 2K fan. Last year's edition sucked. They changed the shot meter. I can't make shots. I was playing my brother a couple of weekends ago, man, and at the end of the first quarter, it was 8-4. We both couldn't hit no damn jump shots. It's hard. But the 2K cover athlete is always something that means something to these athletes. And 2K dropped their cover athletes for this year's edition of the basketball game. And there are three separate cover athletes, and this has been a standing tradition over the past several years that 2K has kind of went to. cover athletes are going to be Victor.

0: Westwood One Sports. Here's Chris Black and Adam Abdallah.
1: In the offseason, Lane Kiffin left Ole Miss to join LSU. Head coach of the LSU Tigers. Pressure cooker spot for Lane Kiffin now at LSU. He needs to win a championship. He can't just get by just winning some games and getting into the college football playoff. That used to be the pinnacle for Ole Miss. But now, at LSU, he's going to have to deliver. And so Kiffin has had a lot of attention on him here in the offseason. And earlier today, at SEC Media Days, each coach spoke for 30 minutes. And essentially, Lane Kiffin, with his opening statement, tried to filibust the event. He tried to speak so long, so then the reporters didn't have a chance to ask him questions about his decision to leave and to join LSU, to then go to Baton Rouge. So Kiffin spoke, upwards of like 17 minutes for his opening statement, almost 3,000 words from his opening statement, a straight-up filibuster.
2: Which is wild. Listen, I can talk about a lot of things, but I don't know what I can talk about for 15 minutes on a subject. And what did he talk about for 15 minutes? Well, additions to the roster, all that kind of stuff, that's fine. But if you're just out there filibusting so you don't have... And then the problem is all these SEC media members, all their questions take a minute and a half to 2 minutes to ask because they all think their questions are the best questions that have ever been asked in the history of journalism.
1: You know, they always say when you're conducting an interview, a question should be short. Should be one focus and short. No double-barreled questions. Just ask one question. Keep it short.
2: Tell that to the media members of the SEC and Big 12.
1: So the SEC Media Day is taking place in Tampa, Florida this week. We go down to Florida to take a listen to earlier today. This is a question from a media member to Lane Kiffin speaking to the media.
3: When you were at Ole Miss, you led them to the third most wins in the conference since 22. You had 10 players drafted or signed as free agents in the 25 draft, 8 players drafted or signed as free agents in the 26 class. You had a top 4 portal class each of the last 3 portal cycles you were there. Jackson Dart, first round pick. Yet in a Vanity Fair article, you said Oxford diversity hurt you in talent acquisition. So is it your belief that if there was a little bit more diversity, all those numbers I cited could have been even better?
1: Okay, first of all, 35 seconds in. 35-second question.
2: What are we doing?
1: You didn't need to read the guy the Wikipedia page.
2: He knows what he did.
1: You could have just asked the question.
2: You could have just said in a Vanity Fair article you cited that diversity was an issue why you couldn't recruit at Ole Miss. Do you think that now? And you didn't need to cite all of his accomplishments. He knows his accomplishments.
1: So here's the answer from Lane.
4: I had a feeling that was going somewhere. You were doing like really positive stuff the whole way through. I'm like, man, this guy's good. It sounds like you should go work for Jimmy Sexton, man. You're like going a good direction there. You know, I made a challenging decision and change. And I think as I look back to that, I thought I could find a way for everybody to understand. And now as I look back later on, that was never going to happen. And I made a decision that I changed jobs. And as I get older and I go through things in losing both parents, I was actually talking to Ross Dellinger and I kind of said something that might sound kind of funny to you, but you know, I watched the Hulk Hogan special and I realized and I was like, we're all going to die. And so some of the things that we put importance on, we worry about and what this person says and that, like, really aren't going to matter. And when I lost my dad, I started thinking that. And I really started thinking, when I grew up, there were two people that I thought just dad and Hulk Hogan. And then I watched that special and realized, like, Hulk Hogan died too. Like, there's no way Hulk Hogan was ever going to not wrestle and die. And he did. And so it just made me reflect really on, like, I can't be so concerned about little things and what people say and this. And you got to make decisions. You got to go with them.
1: Hey, it's a real answer from Lane Kiffin.
2: I mean,
1: I'll give him credit for that. That's a real answer that he gave the reporter. And sure, he was able to realize his own mortality. And wherever you can find inspiration in life and wherever you pull it from, yeah, I mean, like, I don't think it's that ridiculous. I think it's just funny. He brings up Hulk Hogan in an answer where they're asking whether or not his comments in Vanity Fair over the recruitment at Ole Miss, that it all kind of ties together.
2: I was going to say, to be fair, he in that snippet of the question, of the answer, he might have gone on. We cut it off. But in that snippet, he didn't answer the question.
1: No. He didn't answer the question whatsoever.
2: We did cut off the answer because it was like a 4 or 5 minute answer. Again, filibusting.
1: He was trying to fill the space.
2: But you're right. He did answer the question of, like, look, he made a decision that pissed a lot of people off. And he realizes it now that he probably should have just made his decision faster. There's no bad blood between him and Pete Golding, the head coach at Ole Miss, who was the defensive coordinator at the time, who took over as head coach when Lane Kiffin left. And they're still friends, and that's all good. But at the same time, look, you pissed off a lot of fans. You probably pissed off a bunch of players. And in turn, now there's these questions. And you have a reputation as a guy who leaves places like this in the dust. You've done it before. And look, I always thought that this was the better move for him, you know, like, and that he was going to do it. You take the better job. When the better job is there, you take the opportunity. He could have stayed, like you said, Chris, that he could have stayed and been the head coach at Ole Miss until he retired, probably. Like, yeah. they could have built a statue for him. But at the same time, Lane loves the spotlight. He wants to be on the biggest stage. There's no bigger stage than LSU at night with the brightest lights facing Ole Miss or Alabama or Auburn. And if he gets to the playoff and if he wins a national championship, something that Brian Kelly could never do, something that Ed Orgeron did with, you know, Joe Burrow, if he does that, then he's accomplished something. He's accomplished something that people say he can't do, and then something that the last coach there couldn't do. So I get it. But I also thought that The Undertaker couldn't die. And I also thought that he may have already been dead. And I also thought that The Undertaker couldn't lose at WrestleMania. Right. And eventually, The Undertaker did lose at WrestleMania.
1: Yeah, that's true. That's true. Ed Orgeron, he's back in the mix, right?
2: Yeah, he's on the staff.
1: Now, wasn't the thing that happened was, even though he hasn't been coaching, he's been getting paid out by LSU, and he's now getting hired by LSU while he's still getting paid out by LSU.
2: I think it was,
1: or
2: like,
1: it just ran out right before he got hired again by Kiffin.
2: The month it ran out, he got hired back by LSU.
1: Pretty good gig.
2: That's awesome, man.
5: Hey, stop the balls, stop the drill. I'm having a press conference. Thank you.
1: Love Coach O. Coach O's great. And in the college football world, he is one of the best recruiters in all of football.
2: Well, yeah.
1: So mixing back with Lane Kiffin, I mean, when Coach O was with Kiffin at USC, they were putting something together before Kiffin got fired on the tarmac.
2: Wow.
1: So they're going to have success at LSU. They absolutely will. Now, the thing about these press conferences in the SEC, you know, the long, drawn-out question,
3: you were at
1: right?
3: Ole Miss, you led them to the third most wins in the conference since 22.
1: Get to the point,
3: 10
1: bud.
3: 10 players drafted or signed as free agents.
1: What are we doing
3: in
1: here?
3: The 25 draft, 8 players drafted or signed as free agents in the 26 class.
1: Okay.
3: You had a top 4 portal class.
1: Okay, all right. He just continues on and on and on with the class. It reminded me of the Big 12 media day.
2: Mm-hmm.
1: Brett Yormark is up on the stage and he gets this question.
6: Sean Dillon, Rocket Game. Commission, Texas Tech got fined over tortillas, and tortillas were banned outright. OSU paddles, broken always make a rule, has a tradition exemption. Sorsby never played a snap for the Red Raiders. Big 12 sued them anyway, while Cincinnati hasn't been yet touched. You're selling greater than 12. Why should Texas Tech fans believe it?
7: Can you sit? Let me come closer to you.
1: Oh, no.
7: Stand up.
1: Stand up.
7: Ask that question again.
1: Ask it again. Stand up.
7: I want to give you, so go ahead.
1: Go ahead.
6: Texas Tech.
1: Put him on the spot.
6: Fine for tortillas.
1: What?
6: And tortillas were banned outright. OSU has had.
1: Oh, that long pause. He thought to himself, I should just stop the full question.
2: Just ask the end of the question.
1: Why are you rereading your long, drawn-out question?
6: Paddles that were given.
2: Why did you re-rack the whole thing, man?
1: Like, there's another 25 seconds of this.
2: That's insane. Attention.
1: Listen to this.
6: 2012. Sorsby never played a snap for the Red Raiders, and yet there is a lawsuit. Cincinnati has yet to be touched. You're selling greater than 12. Why should Texas Tech fans believe them.
7: No, I didn't say greater than 12. You misquoted me. I said we're going forward is 16 strong, and that's my answer to your question. But thank you for that question. Appreciate it.
1: Thank you. Appreciate it. Walks away. Stand up. Hey, you, stand up.
2: He knows what happened. He knows that reporter.
1: Man, I absolutely love college coverage of college football
2: teams. I love media days.
1: The local media that covers college football teams, it's the best.
2: Yeah.
1: It really is the best.
2: Yeah.
1: You have Gainesville, Florida, you have Tuscaloosa, Alabama, Knoxville, Tennessee. Like, it is the best because in many situations, everything is feeding off of the football team,
2: mm-hmm.
1: right? Like broadcast partners, the reporters, the radio stations, the local TV.
2: It's all
1: based off the college football team. It's great. It's the best. It's the absolute best. There was also another part of conversation with the SEC Media Days, and the conversation being something that we've talked about here on the show, this idea that at some point, the college football playoff will expand.
2: Mm-hmm.
1: It's not something neither of us want. We don't think it's good for the sport. The talks about going to a 24-team college football playoff are out there. Nick Saban was on ESPN television earlier today talking about the concerns over that possibly taking place.
8: We need to take the player into consideration, not just the financial circumstances of increasing the playoffs. I don't think other than Notre Dame last year, there was any team that didn't get in the playoff that would have a chance to win the championship. So what's it about? Crowning a champion or, trying to financially, squeeze more money out of, the college football playoff at the expense of, how many games a player has to play.
1: So that was Nick Saban earlier today on ESPN television.
2: Man. And Nick Saban also, when he talks about the SEC at these SEC media days, still refers to, like he says, us, when he's talking about the SEC, like he's still coaching and not just a broadcaster. So he's speaking on behalf of the SEC. Like, he's talking about this as if he is a member of the SEC.
1: He still lives in Tuscaloosa,
2: yeah,
1: doesn't he?
2: He still lives in Tuscaloosa. Yeah. He's still got an office in Alabama. He's still
1: An office.
2: I still think he does have an office there.
1: He's got an office still.
2: I still think he's still lurking.
1: Oh, like he's Coach K. I'm Duke.
2: I don't know if he's still
1: leader.
2: Like, I don't know if he's
1: John,
2: there.
1: John,
2: like,
1: move over. It's
2: I don't think
1: my
2: he's
1: court.
2: There like every, no, I think he's still, he lets
1: I'm
2: Kalen
1: Coach
2: DeBoer,
1: K.
2: he lets Kalen DeBoer.
1: This is my team.
2: Ruin this as much as he can.
1: It's my team, Coach K.
2: Bitter about it or anything.
1: Well, yeah, you're an Alabama fan.
2: I am an Alabama fan, and my God, this team is going to be bad this year.
1: Wow. Hold on. Let me let our awesome national audience in on something. Don't say anything. Please turn your mic off because I don't need you to interrupt me when I give this announcement. It's a little PSA.
2: Being told to turn my mic off.
1: Just for 1 second. Friends, this is what Abdallah does. Every year, woe is me, Alabama, down year. We're not going to be good. We're not going to compete. Every single year he does this. And then they win 12 games, 14 games, win a national title. Oh, yeah, we lucked into the title. They were going to be really bad. Okay, you can turn your mic back
2: on. You know
1: on.
2: What they are to win the championship
1: no,
2: this year?
1: But am I right or wrong? Am I right or wrong?
2: No,
1: every
2: no, no.
1: year.
2: No, some years I'm like they got a program this year. They got a real program this year. Dude, they've got more turnover this year than I think they've ever had under Saban. Like, this is insane.
1: You always play it. Every year, they're not going to be good. And then they start out 9-0.
2: Do you know what they are to win the title this year?
1: They're probably like the 10th best team or something.
2: They're 25-1 to win the title this year.
1: How many teams are ahead of them?
2: Let's see. Hold on. I just went away from it because I was going to give you their win total.
1: Nah, we're good on that. It's a lot. They're going to have a lot of wins.
2: No.
1: DraftKings, Black and Abdallah, BNA, 26. Go for it.
2: 8.5.
1: 8.5?
2: Yeah.
1: How many teams are ahead of them?
2: Let's see. 1, 2, 3, 4, 5, 6, 7, 8, 9, 10.
1: Yeah, 10 teams.
2: That's not good for Alabama. That's not a playoff team.
1: You always slow play it.
2: They're not going to be a playoff team.
1: It's Black and Abdallah here on Westwood One Sports and the Westwood One Sports. Any other thoughts on Saban and his comments there?
2: Well, I think he's still, my point is that saying he's him still saying us and we about the SEC is that we've seen that this is a battle between the SEC and the Big Ten. And I think that when Saban is saying that, he is capping hard for the SEC. And he's always said, think of the children, think of the children, think of the children.
1: Like, think of the children.
2: He is. He literally started that way. We've got to think about the athlete. That's thinking of the children. He's advocating for the SEC and saying, but he's also saying, like, he's not wrong. Notre Dame was the only team that had a gripe of not making the tournament, the college football playoff last year. And they were probably the only team that had a chance of winning the whole thing. And other than that, nobody else would have won it. And does that mean it's going to be a better playoff? No, it doesn't. It's probably going to be worse. So why are we doing this? Because of money. That's why. And he knows it too.
1: It's Black and Abdallah here on Westwood One Sports. 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It's Black and Abdallah here on Westwood One Sports. Ready for this tease? This is going to be a good tease. Ready for this? Raj, you ready for this?
2: It's always good. This is going to be a good tease.
1: You're going to want to stick around for this, right?
9: Self-imposed hype coming here. All right.
1: Raj will fill us in on this story coming up next from Parts Unknown. A man was surfing naked on a train. He'll explain coming up next.
0: Patriots training camp opens tomorrow. A.J. Brown arrives with enormous expectations. Can the star wideout be the missing piece for Drake May and the defending AFC champions? Westwood One Sports.
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26: Now seems as good a time as any to remind you don't always have to take healthy habits to the extreme. Not only are you unlikely to stick with something that's difficult, even if you can keep it up, it's probably going to be to the detriment of something else. And chances are that something else is more important. So if you're on a quest to improve your health, I promise the basics are going to take you much further. I'm talking about diet, try and be as plant-based as possible, exercise, meaning multiple rounds of cardio and strength training, and sleep. For most people, 7 to 9 hours a night. I'd like to think of these things as sort of a three-legged stool, right? If you're not doing any one of them, it's really hard to keep balanced with the others. The key here is you don't have to strive for perfection. Doing anything is going to be better than nothing. I'm Dr. Sanjay Gupta, helping you live a better life.
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1: 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Like and subscribe. Thank you to Raj and Roy for producing today's show. Jim Rome coming up in 14 minutes right here on Westwood One Sports. The tease was this. A man surfing on a train naked. He's in parts unknown, Colorado. That's where Raj Sharon is located. Raj, the story comes to us from Sedgwick County, Colorado. What do you know about this story? A man on top of a train surfing naked.
7: Very parts unknown. I have seen it on the local news. I've been inspired to watch more local news because of Chris Black.
1: You're welcome.
7: I'll answer your question with a question. Are you guys familiar with Hardin County, Illinois?
8: Hardin County, okay. Illinois.
7: So Hardin County, Illinois is, from my research, the smallest county in the state of Illinois. It's about 6 hours south of you guys. The population in Hardin County is like estimated around 3,600. Okay, that is larger than Sedgwick County, Colorado, which I was not familiar with until this story. It is way in the northeast corner, tippy top of our state near Nebraska. A population of about 2,400. So it's smaller than the smallest county in Illinois, probably about, I don't know, like at least 3-4 hours away from me, at least, probably farther. So that was my knowledge of Sedgwick County until we got this story that came down. This, my friends, is quite unbelievable. If you're watching on YouTube, Black and Abdallah Show, you are looking at the mugshot of a gentleman by the name of Daniel Balance. He is not a Coloradan. He is an Arizonian, Quartzsite, Arizona. And I am going to read you some excerpts that came straight from the Sedgwick County Police Department in Colorado. They posted this on Facebook. For those of you that had the unfortunate experience of seeing this gentleman surfing naked on top of a moving locomotive yesterday, we want to let you know he was arrested on felony and misdemeanor charges. They also let everybody know that he expressed his love of vodka, beer, and playing the banjo. Unfortunately, he had to be celebrated or excuse me, he had to be separated from those loves and the train ride, and is currently, at least at the time they posted that, enjoying an all-expenses-paid stay in jail. That is our gentleman, Daniel, who is surfing naked across a locomotive in truly parts unknown Colorado.
4: I love Raj. The article points out his love for vodka and beer.
8: Well, what's wrong with that?
7: And playing the banjo.
4: I'm not saying anything.
8: And playing
4: wrong.
8: The banjo.
4: Probably drink responsibly would be the statement there. Individual doesn't look right.
8: He doesn't look right.
4: Well, I mean, how else do you explain it?
8: He looks very nonchalant.
4: Now, Raj, I don't know if you've seen these videos, but like, and this is not something to like joke about. There are people like in Chicago and in New York City that get on top of the trains.
8: Oh yeah. Yes.
7: Oh boy.
4: And they like pretend to surf on top of the trains like it's Teen Wolf on top of a moving van.
8: Yeah.
4: That's insane.
8: Yeah.
7: And that's what Daniel did in the buff.
4: Yeah.
8: In the buff.
4: Now, okay, all right. Yeah, I mean, I guess my question would be like were the clothes stored somewhere? So he could perform said act, and he was just going to get down from the train and dress himself.
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9: Hello, everybody, and welcoming you in to some matinee baseball here tonight from Everett Memorial Stadium. This afternoon, rather, I should say, as we're getting ready for first pitch here in about 15 minutes' time. The Emeralds taking on the Everett Aqua Sox, game number 3 of 6 here this week. And, well, this Emeralds offense just looking to continue what they have done to start this week. Of course, last week, a quick 3-game series at home coming off that 4-day All-Star break. The Emeralds picking up wins on Friday and Saturday, 6-2, 3-1 on Saturday, before suffering a 12-2 loss on Sunday to close out that quick 3-game set against their in-state rival. So it was interesting coming into this week. Obviously, a ballpark that lends itself to offense coming off that 3-game series where they put up 11 total runs. Well, not only have they matched that total, they have far exceeded it. In the first game here of the week, a 13-8 victory for Eugene, a game in which they led 9-2 at one point. Everett made it 9-7. Eugene then put up a 4-spot in the top of the ninth. Everett scored a run in the home half of the inning, but too little too late as Eugene took it 13-8. So it was like, all right, offense is firing on all cylinders. We'll see how it goes here in last night's game, and they picked up right where they left off. They got the scoring started in the top of the second inning after a one-out bunt single from Xander Darby. Walker Martin keeps the inning alive with a two-out single to put runners at the corners for Daniel Rogers, who ripped an RBI double out to left field. Aiden Tarek, their left fielder, dove to try to make the inning-ending catch. Ended up getting past him, rolling its way to the wall. Both runs came home to score, and Jose Astudillo followed it up with an RBI base knock. Two straight nights with an RBI hit for Astudillo, and another three-hit game for him here this week. 5-for-7 on the week so far here for Jose. Everett, though, they answered back. Three runs of their own in the bottom of the second to tie up the game at 3, and actually took their first lead of the night with a run in the fourth inning, a two-out solo shot from Anthony D'Onofrio. After that, all things M. 7 unanswered runs here in last night's game. They tied it up 4-4 in the top of the sixth on an RBI single from Jacob Christian, and then took the 5-4 advantage in the top of the eighth after a leadoff knock from Carlos Gutierrez made his way into third, and with two outs in the inning, Lizbel Diaz collected his second triple of the season to make it 5-4. Kept on saying this one-run advantage might not be good enough here at this ballpark. So what do the Emeralds do? They come out and score 5 total runs in the top of the ninth. After a leadoff out to start, Jose Astudillo collected his third and final base hit single of the game. Isaiah Barquette ends up drawing a five-pitch walk. Both guys steal second and third. And the second out of the inning, a sac fly RBI from Johnny Level. That didn't stop Eugene, though. The two-out rally continuing, ripped off four consecutive base runners. RBI hit from Carlos Gutierrez, a walk on eight pitches from Jacob Christian, and Xander Darby delivering a two RBI base hit before Lizbel Diaz brought home the final run of the frame on an RBI single to put up the Emeralds 10-4. Seemed like, all right, might be smooth sailing the rest of the way, but got to give credit to Everett. They loaded up the bases to start the inning, got a pop out, and drew a bases loaded walk to cut the deficit down at 10-5. The game tying run then was represented as the man on deck, but Maldonado able to settle in. A strikeout and a pop out brought us to a close. Your final score here last night, the Emeralds 10-5 against Everett. 10 runs, 14 hits, 2 errors for the M's. 5 runs on 8 hits and 2 errors for the Frogs. Luis De La Torre got the start. 4 innings, 4 hits, 4 runs, 2 walks, and 5 strikeouts. Estrella was dominant. 2 1/3 with 1 hit, no runs, 2 walks, and 3 strikeouts. Matt Dunaway collects his first win of the season. Inning and 2/3 of 2 hits, no run baseball, with no walks and 2 strikeouts. And Maldonado closed it out. Not a save opportunity, but 1 inning, 1 hit, 1 run, 3 walks, and a strikeout. Couple of long games. First one, 3 hours and 9 minutes here last night, 2 hours and 53 minutes, in large part to the offenses really clicking in the final 2 frames. 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So that'll do it for the first segment here of the Joe's Garage pregame show. 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
9: Welcoming you back into the Joe's Garage pregame show here live this afternoon from Everett Memorial Stadium in downtown Everett, Washington. Time now to look at tonight's starting lineups, which as always are brought to you by our great friends over at Wild Roots. They're a local favorite for spirits, wine, and cocktails made with real fruit. They're served at the bar today and found at your Oregon liquor store, so please enjoy responsibly. First up here tonight on the side for the 15-11 Everett Aqua Sox here in the second half. Carlos Jimenez returning to the lineup here tonight, mans the top spot in the order. No Brendan Donovan, who is on the Major League Rehab assignment, who we saw here in the first two games. Ricardo Calvo will be hitting second with a new name here on the week, Matthew Ellis in the three spot. 4, 5, and 6 of Brandon Eichy, Corbin Dickerson, and Austin St. Laurent. And Luis Swiesfeld returning to the lineup after a day off yesterday, hitting 7th. Anthony D'Onofrio out in right field hitting 8th. And Carter Dorigi in the 9th spot here tonight. With the righty, Taylor Dollard on the mound, his 4th start of the season against the Emeralds. But we'll dive into that as we continue on here in this afternoon's game. Next up now for the 14-12 Emeralds, currently in 3rd right now here in the 2nd half. Your first half champ Emeralds already with that postseason ticket punched. Not a lot of changes here in the top half of the order. It's Isaiah Barquette as the leadoff man at 2nd. Johnny Level hitting 2nd for the 19-year-old switch hitter. A day off defensively, he'll be the DH in this afternoon's game. Carlos Gutierrez in the 3 spot. He has really settled into that role very well. Hyper productive here the past couple of weeks. Really a strong second half from start to finish so far here. He'll look to carry that over in today's game. Lizbel Diaz, Xander Darby, and making his first start in his return to Eugene, it is Zane Zielinski. Got activated here Tuesday afternoon in Everett. Didn't see him in Tuesday's game. Yesterday ended up replacing Jacob Christian, who was DHing. Had a sack bunt, also drew himself a walk. So 0-0 so far to start here in his second stint in Eugene this season. Your 7-hole hitter, Walker Martin, already has collected himself a home run on the week. And a new name behind the plate here tonight, it is O'Neill Perez. We saw Daniel Rogers as the starting catcher here Tuesday and Wednesday. And Perez now a chance to do some damage at the plate. Jose Astudillo once again in the 9th spot. He'll be out in right field for the utility man. Listed as an infielder, but we have only seen him in the outfield so far. Just 3 outfielders listed on the roster. Jacob Christian, one of them, who is not in the lineup here today. Lizbel Diaz and Carlos Gutierrez, with Astudillo then listed as an infielder in the outfielding spot. Obviously hoping every guy stays healthy. Not exactly sure who would be the replacement in the outfield here in this afternoon's game. The right-handed starter, Hunter Dryden, will be towing the rubber once again here against the Frogs. Interesting pitching matchup here tonight between Hunter Dryden and Taylor Dollard. Two pitchers who have had really high peaks here this season. Each guy has put together some absolute gems. They've also given up some big spots as well. So what version of these two pitchers will we see here today at this very hitter-friendly ballpark here from this afternoon at Everett Memorial Stadium? Well, the starting lineup's getting announced here. The two teams getting ready to take the field. Everett rocking their bright blue uniforms with their darker blue ball cap and their white pants. And for Eugene here today, their 3rd straight game rocking their road gray. So we'll step aside, take our final commercial break here this afternoon of our Joe's Garage pregame show. Once again, the pregame show presented to you by Joe's Garage. When we're back, it'll be the right-handed starter, Taylor Dollard, set to face off against Isaiah Barquette, Johnny Level, and Carlos Gutierrez. 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
2: Welcome you back in here. Just a few moments away from the first pitch here tonight at Everett Memorial Stadium. Quick reminder for you that Rennie's Landing is a proud partner of the Eugene Emeralds. Rennie's is located at the corner of 12th and Kincaid across the street from the University of Oregon. Rennie's Landing has two patios serving local food, spirits, and brews. Rennie's, it's the official pregame bar for the Eugene Emeralds. We've been serving the community since 1981, so join us for your next pregame. Taylor Dollar, the 6'3", buck 95 righty, 27 years old on the mound here tonight, a former 2020 fifth rounder out of Cal Poly. Of course, was on a great trajectory throughout his career, a great 21-22 season. Started 23 up in AAA before suffering an injury that cut his season short to just 8 1/3 innings of work, missed all of 2024, and started rehabbing his way back last year and has now been with the Frogs all season long. 2-7 this year with a 6.64 ERA, 63 2/3 innings of work, 63 strikeouts to just 20 walks. Two decent showings against Eugene this year. His last and most recent start, far and away his best start of the season, 7 innings, 6 hits, 2 runs against Eugene, 8 strikeouts, and didn't issue a walk. The other two times, they got to him for 5 earned runs in each of the first 2 starts here on the season, as Isaiah Barquette, Johnny Lovell, and Carlos Gutierrez set to lead things off. Barquette just getting ready here in the batter's box for the first pitch in this afternoon's game. Barquette, a good start to the week, 4-for-10 through the first 2 contests, collected his first home run here in the Northwest League. In play ball now, says Reed Hoover, home plate umpire here. First offering. Strike one. Off and running here at 12:05, right on the dot. Currently 72 degrees. Coolest day here potentially this week. Should get up to about 77 as we continue on this afternoon. 1 strike pitch here to Barquette. Brushes him back for a ball. Well, Dollard, such a unique pitching style. Has that massive curveball. A lot of off-speed. His main curve and off speed sits kind of high

0: 69 miles an hour. As the next pitch now hits softly on the ground and it kicks off second base, rolling out to shallow right field. That'll play. Put the ball in play. Good things happen. And Isaiah Barquette with the leadoff knock. Well, Carter Durigi, the Frog second baseman, I think he knew it was going to maybe take a weird bounce. Had to decide if you want to charge in front of the base, but it was going to be really tough to get there cleanly, so he elected to play it. And fingers crossed, he was hoping it would bounce over second, but it ends up kicking off and rolling its way out to right. And that's how we start here. A fitting start here for this afternoon's game. Johnny Lovell, a switch hitter now up to bat. Once again, batting from the left side. As a pickoff move over to first, Barquette back in time safely. We haven't seen that patent really, really slow curve. Messes guys timing up so much. A lot of swings and misses on it. And they haven't seen a pitch like that. You know, batting practice maybe, high school, the last time some of these guys have seen sub 70. As the first pitch is a fastball and hit foul for Johnny Lovell. Well, with all the offensive success here this week for Eugene, winners 13-8 on Tuesday. Here last night, 10-5, 29 hits, 23 runs. Lovell's been in the lineup for both games. He's been held hitless. As this one now hits softly on the ground over to third, picks it at third as Sweetspell underhand toss to second in time for the 5-4 force out. Really nice pick play right there. As Barquette is out at second for the first out here. Well, Johnny Lovell reaches there. Has reached twice this week on a pair of walks. Also has a sac fly RBI. That's what's so dangerous here about this new-looking M's lineup. Lovell hasn't found the success yet, but this offense has been humming. First pitch here, the Red Hots, Carlos Gutierrez. Shows bunt, hits it over to third, maybe a little too hard into the glove of Sweetspell. Throw to first in time. Another phenomenal play from Luis Sweetspell as Gutierrez is out for the second out of the frame. Sure, not the bunt he was hoping for there. Came off his bat just a little hot. He was able to hit it ever so slightly softer. Going to be looking at a free base hit. Now two outs. Johnny Lovell at second for the cleanup man here today in Lizbel Diaz. First pitch to the righty. Swings and misses late on the fastball. Trying to strike first here today. Both teams went scoreless in the first inning yesterday as Diaz now gets jammed and fouls it off. Well, a lot of early fastballs here for Dollard. Not something we have grown accustomed to seeing this season. Does not issue a lot of walks. Teams just have success finding the hits off of them. Batters right now hitting 312 against. Just 20 walks, though, in 64 and a third innings of work. Scoreless, top of the first. Two outs. Lovell with his lead at second. Durigi, the second baseman, shaded over. Two-strike pitch, skipped in the dirt for ball one. Well, around the horn here today for the Frogs, Luis Sweetspell at third, Austin St. Laurent at short, Carter Durigi at second, Brandon Ikey at first, and Matthew Ellis catching for the first time this week. Ricardo Cova in left, Corbin Dickerson in center, and Anthony D'Onofrio out in right. Defensive look here today for the Frogs. Two-strike pitch. Drops in a curveball low, 2-2. Another good week for Diaz so far, 4-4-11. A couple RBIs, a run scored, a double and a triple. Had that big-time go-ahead RBI triple here in the eighth inning last night. Two-strike pitch, frozen on the fastball. Strike three called on the backwards K. Leadoff single, Ems can't do anything with it. We'll make our way to the bottom of the first. Hunter Dryden on the mound for Eugene. 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
7: Carlos Jimenez set to lead things off. Ricardo Cova on deck. Matthew Ellis to follow. The top three here tonight in order for the Frogs. They're facing off against the righty on the mound, Hunter Dryden. First pitch. Swing and a miss from Jimenez. Strike one. Well, Dryden, 5'9", buck 84, 24 years old. A Washington native. Born and raised in Spokane. Fastball misses somewhere. 1-1. College ball D3 at Whitworth here in Washington, part of the Northwest Conference. Now making his 18th appearance of the season in Eugene, his 14th start overall. Hard ground ball up the middle and through for Jimenez. Back in the lineup here today after a 2-for-4 day on Tuesday. Had the day off yesterday. Now leads us off with a base hit. Brings us to Ricardo Cova in his third game now here for Everett. For Dryden this season, 67 innings, a 2-4 record with a 4.70 ERA, 79 strikeouts, 40 walks across 67 innings. See if he can find some success here. Trying to strand that leadoff knock now. Jimenez gets his lead as the first pitch to Cova. Slider takes just slow, 1-0. On the infield, Walker Martin at third, Zane Zielinski at short, Isaiah Barquette at second, Xander Darby at first, and O'Neill Perez catching. Carlos Gutierrez in left, Liz Beltiez in center, and Jose Astudillo out in right. 1-0 pitch, lifted foul. Well, the theme through the first two games this week, obviously offense, a lot of offense here so far. 36 combined runs, 51 combined hits through the first two games. But it's been base running, stolen bases galore this week. Both teams with 8 stolen bases as Cova misses for a ball. Emeralds are perfect 8-for-8, Everett 8-for-11. In yesterday's game, that 3-run second inning for Everett featured a couple of stolen bases with errors on the play that allowed the runners to score from second. 2-1 pitch. Just laid on the fastball, hits it foul. Well, Dryden's numbers this year against Everett, just about in line with his season totals. 1-1 against the Frogs. One of his two wins have been against Everett across four different starts. 17 innings, 17 hits with a 5.24 ERA. 18 strikeouts to 11 walks. 2-2 pitch. Jimenez was leaning. Quick pickoff move over to first. Back in time safely is Carlos. Carlos aggressive on the base path. 12 stolen bases, but he's been thrown out 9 times. Have to see if they test the arm here of O'Neill Perez early in today's game. 2-2, does just that. The runner goes, a swing and a miss, and time's called. It's actually a foul ball. Well, the ump wasn't showing foul ball. Couldn't tell if it was foul tipped or not, but the ball went in and out of Perez's glove. So not going to be a strikeout with the runner taking seconds. Count stays here, 2-2 to Ricardo Cova. Well, time called here. Pitch clock needing to be reset, and Carlos Jimenez needing to tie his shoe. Rare 12 o'clock game. We've had a couple of them over the last few years here in the league. Usually in the spring for big school days. Two balls and two strikes here to Ricardo. On the ground, over to short. Zane Zielinski fields, flips to second. Quick turn to first, will not be in time. It'll be a 6-4-3 fielder's choice. The Mets out at second. Kova reaching first on the first ground ball. Hit to Zane Zielinski. Well, Zane back in the lineup here today, as Matthew Ellis, one of the big fan favorites here, up to bat for the first time this week. Zane, of course, was part of that great team last year that made its way to the Northwest League Championship Series. Started the year here as the first pitch, strike one here to Ellis. Appeared in 26 games, hit .315 before making the call up to Double A. Now back here with the M's, and obviously the defensive prowess has been his strong suit since game number one last season. So smooth defensively. 0-1 pitch here to Matthew Ellis. Takes low and away. That one skips away from Perez, rolls its way to the backstop. Have to see if it's a wild pitch or a pass ball there. Regardless, runner in scoring position with one out eliminates the conventional double play. We were talking yesterday, obviously, of Johnny Level, who split time with Gavin Keelan with both those guys were here. Each guy would get a series at short, one at second. I was going to be curious to see how it worked with Zane, who we saw last year predominantly at short, but had run at second, had a couple of games at third as well. As the 1-1 over the top of a breaking ball for strike two. Obviously, that question not being solved today. Johnny Level, the DH. So Zane slots over to second, but you have Walker Martin, your everyday third baseman. Guessing we'll see Zielinski at second occasionally. You have Barquette over there as well. Could play second, could play third if Martin is DHing or a day off. Two-strike pitch to Ellis. Breaking ball just fouls it off. All that to say, though, it's a good issue to have. Allows you to mix and match in your lineup, some righties and lefties. Allows you to move guys all over on the infields. Xander Darby can play second, first, third as well. Get guys days off. You get them a DH day here or there as well. Bottom of the first, scoreless here from Everett Memorial. Two-strike pitch to Matthew Ellis. Breaking ball, gives it a right out to right. And they're going to give him the wave. And Tess Astudillo's arm, the throw, not in time, was online. But Ricardo Kova with blinding speed, and that's an RBI base knock for Matthew Ellis. Frogs out in front, 1-0. We know offense, again, not an issue so far this week. Matthew Ellis continuing his nice streak. This man can swing the bat. Doesn't necessarily get a ton of burn. You had Luke Stevenson and Josh Caron here this season for Everett. Josh Caron now up in Double A. Stevenson started the first two games, but Ellis has been great. 46 games, that's his 44th RBI. First pitch taken up and out for a ball to Brandon Eike. Eike 3-for-9 this week. A homer, couple RBIs, a run, and a stolen base. 1-0 breaking ball, pushed foul. Leadoff single, the fielder's choice. The play was officially ruled as a pass ball that allowed him to get in a second. Just the third pass ball of the year here for O'Neill. Perez behind the plate for that RBI. Two-strike base knock from Matthew Ellis. 1-1. Eike now lifted in the air, continuing to carry to right. Drifting back, Astudillo to the track. He'll make the catch. That one, 307, almost got off the wall, as that is out number two. Well, so far this season, Everett, much like most teams, great success when scoring first. They're 34-11. But the underrated part of this M's team, they have far and away the best record when allowing the first run. As the first pitch here to the newcomer, Corbin Dickerson. Slider for a strike. Eugene is 21-25 when allowing the first run, which might not jump off the page, but four games under 500. The next closest team is well below 10 games above five, or below 500, I should say. As Dryden takes for a ball. See how Eugene can respond here tonight. Scored first in yesterday's game. 1-1 pitch, hit pretty well on a line left field. That one carrying, turning to the wall, and it is off the scoreboard and gone. A two-run homer, absolute rocket for Corbin Dickerson, and the Frogs have leapt out to a 3-0 lead. 108.1 off the bat, 392 feet. Left little doubt about that one. Not sure if he was going to get over the wall. Just a 19-degree launch angle right there, but he's able to get it up and over, and it's a three spot here in the first. Well, Dickerson, one of the top prospects here in the Mariners organization, collected his first home run here in Everett the other day. Now two home runs this week. One out. Or rather, two outs, excuse me, nobody on for Austin St. Laurent as Dryden takes a slider, drops it low and away. Third home run of the year Dryden has allowed against Everett. As the 1-0 slider again misses, 2-0. Just trying to settle in now, keep the damage to just three. Austin St. Laurent returning to the lineup. We've seen him in two games, one just as a defensive replacement. 2-0 heater, strike one. Brings in himself a 9-game hitting streak into today. Former 24 14th rounder out of App State. As Dryden fires in another strike. The 2-2. High in the air, out to right, drifting over towards the line is asked to deal. He'll wait, he'll catch, and this inning has come to a close. A one-out RBI single from Matthew Ellis, a two-out two-run shot from Corbin Dickerson. We'll go to the top of the second. M's now trailing by three. 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
2: Top of the second. Ems trailing now 3-0, trying to get the bats rolling here. A hit, no runs in the top of the first for Eugene. 3 runs on 3 hits for the Frogs. 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First pitch swinging. First strike one is Xander Darby. Really great week Darby has gotten off to here. 4-for-10. A homer and 5 RBIs, 3 runs scored, and a stolen base. He has done just about everything. As Dollar takes a four-seam fastball inside, 1-1. Xander Darby, Zane Zielinski, Walker Martin. Lefty-righty, lefty here. Against the righty on the mound, Taylor Dollard for a second straight inning. 1-1. Darby late on the slider, strike two. Well, with Dollard this season and all three of his starts, had some strong early innings against Eugene, putting up zeros. In the first two starts, they got to him in a big way in his final frame or two. As strike three called, the Xander Darby takes a fastball looking for out number one. So we'll see if that story plays out for a fourth straight time this year. Now Zane Zielinski up to bat. His first time back in the starting lineup since May the 10th against Vancouver. Did see him yesterday as a pinch hitter, had a great sack bunt, and reached on a walk. Start of the year here in Eugene for the first 26 games. As a slider, he'll miss low and away. Former ninth rounder out of Illinois Chicago back in 2024. Made his pro debut in Eugene back in 25. Was with Eugene all of that season. As 1-0 pitch now hits softly on the ground over to second. Moving to his left, DeRiggi. Quick flip to first. That's a 4-3 ground out. 2 up and 2 gone. Now Walker Martin up to bat. He has reached in half of his plate appearances this week. 2 hits and 3 walks on 10 trips to the dish. A homer, 2 ribbies, 2 runs. Really nice week. A familiar trend, if you can't tell. A lot of big offensive performances, 1 through 9 here tonight for Eugene. See if he can start a 2-out rally. Swings and misses, 0-1. Well, it's Walker who got the scoring started for Eugene on Tuesday. Same spot, was hitting 7th, had 2 outs, nobody on, and crushed a career-high 13th home run of the season. See if he can replicate that now. Late on the heater, strike two. Top of the second, 2 outs, nobody on. Everett with a 3-0 lead here in this matinee game from Everett Memorial Stadium. 0-2 curve, there's that. Slow, slow curve we were talking about in the first inning. 67 miles an hour on the dot, but it takes low and in for a ball. Neil Perez on deck. Jose Astudillo in the hole. Swing and a miss on the fastball. See 67, and then Dollar blows by 92 right past him for the 1-2-3 second inning. To the bottom of the second we go. Everett leading 3-0. 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
2: Bottom of the second, bottom three of the order. Luis Sweetspell, Anthony D'Onofrio, and Carter Dorigi. Everett out in front. 3-0 after that three-run first inning. See if Dryden can settle in now on the mound as Luis Sweetspell pushes it foul for strike one. RBI single for Matthew Ellis. Two-run homer for Corbin Dickerson. 25 pitches to get through that frame for Dryden. Misses up and in on a fastball. Didn't issue a walk or find his strikeouts. Got a couple the ground balls and a pop out to end the frame as he'll take up and out ball two. 2-0 series lead here this week. Eugene 56 and 36 so far on the season. As he misses again for ball three. Everett 48 and 44 over the course of the entire season. 3-1. Sweetspell high in the air. Foul territory. Third base side hustling over, but that one will go foul. About two rows up. 92 games complete here on the season. Game number 93. Of course, the Emeralds first half champs. Everett right now in a really close race to try to find their way back to the Northwest League Championship Series. Payoff. Foul ball. Spokane leads the way at 16-10. Everett a game behind them at 15-11. You have Eugene in the C's. Two games out at 14-12. Dust Devils 11-15. Five games out as another payoff. Does not get the call. Perez can't believe it. He was ready to throw down. At least live TrackMan data here shows it clips the zone. But instead, it's a seven-pitch walk to start it off. Leadoff man is on for Anthony D'Onofrio. You have Tri-City 11-15, five games out. Hillsborough 8-18, and eight games out. 40 games left in the regular season, including this afternoon's matinee showdown. Season goes quick. First pitch to D'Onofrio. Again, squeezed out of a strike. Ball one. D'Onofrio last night reached all four times to the plate. A homer, a double, and a pair of walks. A man on a mission. After an 0-for-3 game on Tuesday. Fastball, strike one. Trying to get him to roll over on something here. Give a chance to turn two and wipe away that leadoff walk. One heater. Too far out. Everett obviously knows the importance of adding on to the lead. We've seen the Emeralds offense, in particular late innings this weekend. They have combined for 9 runs in the 9th inning between the first two games. 2-1 pitch off the top of the net. Foul ball. Feels like it might not be any different today. Know the M's offense at some point going to get going here. I think most impressively, you know, Tuesday night's win, 13-8, three homers, some big frames. As a two-strike pitch here, first up to D'Onofrio. Misses for a ball. Man, he is not getting that outside corner right now at all from the home plate umpire, Reed Hoover. Ricardo Campios, the base umpire. Second straight at bat with a full count. Sweet Spell stands at first, being held on from Xander Darby. Payoff, he goes. The pitch in the air, left field, hit well. Gutierrez hustling back, and it'll one hop off the wall. The runner now trying to get into second. The throw will not be in time. And it's another two-strike double just over the head of Carlos Gutierrez. Now a pair of runners in scoring position with nobody out. But talking about that game last night, such a hitter-friendly ballpark for the Big Flies. Eugene didn't homer yesterday. 10 runs on 14 hits. They were just piecing it together inning after inning. 15 hits on Tuesday, 14 in last night's game. Double-digit runs scored in consecutive times. Time's going to be called here. O'Neill Perez, the backstop, coming out to have a chat with Dryden. While we wait, time to tell you, if you're in Eugene for the next game, make sure to stay with Valley River Inn and dine at Sweetwater's on the River. You can enjoy scenic river views, Pacific Northwest cuisine, local brews, and craft cocktails. Valley River Inn and Sweetwater's, it's a winning combination. Sweet Spell at third, D'Onofrio at second. Nobody out, bottom of the second. 3-0 Everett leads, and a chance really to blow the doors off this game here early. First pitch to the lefty, Carter DeRiggi. Strike one. Well, the entire infield going to be playing in here on that green turf line. Walker Martin, Zane Zielinski, man in the left side. Isaiah Barquette and Xander Darby on the right side. One strike pitch. DeRiggi pushes it foul, up and out of play. Strike two. Well, big if he can find the first out here. You don't want to let DeRiggi reach. You got some dangerous hitters. Top of the order, due up behind him. No trade outs for runs right now. 0-2. Swing and a miss. Three-pitch strikeout. First time he's dropped in a curveball here today. And DeRiggi too far out in front for out number one. It's been fun this second half race so far. You have four teams within two games. Spokane 1-1 this week against Tri-City. So they have the one game lead after entering the week tied with these Frogs. Strike one called here to Carlos Jimenez. Had a leadoff single in the first. Was out at second on a fielder's choice. Eight straight games with a hit now for Carlos. Pitch misses for a ball. You do have first base open. If you walk someone, would set up a conventional double play, but it's really the kind of ballpark. Don't want to allow too many free base runners. We saw Everett with a grand slam already this year here against Eugene. Ball and a strike. No, ball and two strikes. Second time he's throwing the curve. This one clipped the zone. Well, a big second out if he can find it without allowing the runners to advance. Give him a chance to escape this inning. Two-strike pitch here to Carlos Jimenez. On the ground and past the diving glove of Isaiah Barquette, rolling out to right. The runner from second will get the wave. The throw will not be in time as Carlos Jimenez also advances into second on the play. It's a two RBI single for Jimenez. And Everett now leading by five. Not much else Dryden can do there. Pumped him 95, missed about three ball lengths above the zone. And Jimenez somehow just got the hands up, got the hands moving. Was able to hit it sharply straight into the ground and just found the gap with the infield playing in right past the diving glove of Isaiah Barquette at second. Ricardo Cova up to bat, reached on a fielder's choice, eventually scored the first run of the game. 5-0 Frogs. Foul ball. And lots of time left. Keep this within five or six. You know, any other ballpark might be like, all right, you know, might take a miracle here. But at this stadium, five or six runs early certainly does not feel like an impossible deficit to overcome the way this M's offense has been swinging. Dryden will step off. No throw over to second. Another high pitch count inning for him. 25 pitches in the first. This next pitch will be number 22 here in the second. On the ground, hits softly over to Zane. The runner caught in no man's land, and Zane now will get him in a pickle. Trying to put the tag on, and they got him. They put the tag on just ever so barely, says the base umpire. And, well, that one was close. Can't lie. Zane fielded it at short. Jimenez was trying to go second to third, play distraction, and ended up realizing he was caught in the middle. Walker Martin was covering. Looked like Zane was about to flip it. Martin sidesteps, so Zane dove, put the tag on, and again, it was mighty, mighty close if that tag was on or not. Well, that'll play. Out number two. COVID now aboard at first for Matthew Ellis. Pass ball, too far out. Ellis, an RBI single, 106 off his bats. Former 2024 free agent signing out of Georgia Tech. Hitting 264 this season through 46 games, 12 homers, and 43 RBIs. Check swing, doesn't matter, strike called. One pitch, the runner will go. The pitch is hit softly up the first baseline and foul. Just out of play. Runner will have to go back. Saw Kova try to steal second in the first inning. Had a foul ball with Ellis up to bat. Ended up reaching second regardless on a pass ball. Two runs home. Bottom two, two outs and a runner on. Two-strike pitch to Ellis. Gets under it, lifted in the air out towards left center. Gutierrez and Diaz converge. Gutierrez will make the catch for the final out here in the inning. A one-out RBI single from Carlos Jimenez plates a pair. We'll go to the third. M's trail 5-0. 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
2: Welcoming you back in, top of the third, O'Neill Perez, Jose Astudillo, and Isaiah Barquette. Well, they have not had a ton of success here off a dollar after that leadoff single from Barquette. Lone base hit here tonight, now trailing 5-0. Just trying to get the offense off and humming as first pitch slider misses for a ball here to O'Neill. 8-9-1 in order. First game action we've seen from Perez this week. In 240 this season in his 24th game played. Here as an Emerald. Dollard now ready, kicks and fires. Ball two. Well, after that leadoff single, Dollard now has retired the last six. Three strikeouts through the first two innings. Two of them looking, one swinging. He's had good strikeout numbers this year against the M's. 1-1. Rushes him back for ball two. 13 pitches in the first, just 10 in that quick second. Neil Perez lifted high in the air, shallow right, hustling over D'Onofrio, Dickerson, and Dorigi. And it's the right fielder, D'Onofrio, who makes the catch for out number one. Jose Astudillo up to bat. What a week he has been putting together here. Great start to his M's career. A two-hit game and drew a walk here on Tuesday, and then yesterday reached three times, all three as base hit singles. Monstrous week out of the nine spots. Curveball, strike one. That has really been a big part of the reason Eugene has had so much success, having the bottom part of the lineup just continuously get on base this week. Some of those dangerous hitters up top have made them pay, as Astudillo now hits softly in the air center field. Couple steps back for Dorigi. He'll make the catch for out number two. Two straight curveballs to Astudillo. And out number two now here as Dollard trying to go 1-2-3 for the second straight inning. Not the frame you wanted for Eugene after a three-run first for Everett and a two-run second. Isaiah Barquette, top man in the order. Got the game started with a base hit single. Big breaking curve, ball one. Homer 2025, 10th rounder out of Stetson. Six hits in his first five games here in Eugene. This week in particular, he has really looked good. Hits it, foul, strike one. Had great extra base hit numbers down in the Cal League. The 1-1. Taken low for ball two. One pitch, big breaking ball right at the letters. Barquette can't believe it. M's have gotten rung up for a couple of strikes here in the inning on that big curveball, at least showing, you know, it's about a ball or two length upstairs. Two outs, nobody on. A two-ball, two-strike pitch. Dollard now ready, trying to retire nine in a row. The pitch, a check swing, and he's asking for the appeal down. Doesn't go, says the base umpire Ricardo Capios. And Barquette has worked himself a full count. Johnny Lovell on deck if Barquette can keep this inning alive. Full counts. Payoff. Too far out in front. Sends a rocket foul down the third baseline. Kova will chase that one out towards the parking lot. So we'll do it again for pitch number seven. Afternoon matinee game here. Crowd as well. About 1,000 kiddos from the YMCA here on this Kids Day. Another payoff. And that one is another foul ball. We'll do it again. Long at bat. Barquette never an easy strikeout. Struck out just 28 times in 70-plus games down in San Jose. He struck out just twice through the first five here. Eighth pitch. This one lifted high in the air out towards right center, continuing to carry to the track, to the wall, and he'll make the catch back up against the wall to cap off another 1-2-3 inning for Taylor Dollard out there on the mound. We'll go to the home half of the third, Everett leading 5-0. 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
2: Hunter Dryden back out here to start the bottom of the third. Looking for a clean inning here on the mounds. Three runs allowed in the first, two allowed in that second inning. Has gotten close to getting out of trouble both times, but four of the five runs coming tonight with two outs for the Frogs. First pitch to Brandon Nike, slider upstairs. Brandon Nike, Corbin Dickerson, Austin St. Laurent, 4-5-6 here. Middle three of the order. One out. Nike gives this one a ride out towards right, hustling back to the track, to the wall, and it sneaks over. A Funko Field home run special for Brandon Nike, his 19th of the season. And it's a 6-0 Everett lead. That one of those would be a routine pop-outs out to right center field. Maybe would make it to the warning track at PK. But he collects himself a home run. Not the start to the inning that Hunter Dryden wanted there. Corbin Dickerson, two-run homer in the first up to bat. As the first offering, ball one. No runs, one hit, and no errors so far for Eugene. Six runs on six hits and no errors for Everett. Dickerson now lifted in the air, foul territory. That one will go out of play. Well, no one throwing just yet in the M's pen. Dryden right now sitting in the mid-50s for his pitch count here. This is for ball two. Again, just trying to keep it in six or seven runs here through the first three innings. Still got a fighting chance as Dryden gets squeezed out of another strike. Ball three. Just not as had a lot of luck on some of these strike calls here. As the ball on the 3-1 is hit, foul, and that one caught a piece of the home plate umpire. Got him right. Well, I was trying to see where. Looked like it might have hit him right above his chest protector almost in his lower throat. Kind of scary. He's dropped down now and taken off the mask as the base umpire has run over, and the Everett Aqua Sox trainer as well. Blake Wooten is coming over to have a chat with him. Umpire just trying to shake it off there. Again, they have the mask with the extended neck piece, and it's there, but not always the thickest. Then you have your chest protector, so it's kind of a soft area. Well, he's back on his feet, shaking it off. He appears to be all right. It'll be a full count payoff pitch here to Corbin Dickerson. Nobody out. One run already home on a solo shot from Brandon Nike. Now, he appears to be all right. Play ball, he says, as Corbin Dickerson back in the box. Payoff. Strike three called. Rings him up on the four-seam fastball. And Dryden collects himself his second strikeout of the night, his first backwards K for out number one. Good bounce back there after that leadoff homer. For Brandon Eichy as well, that's his 19th home run. He's now tied for first in the Northwest League with Josh Caron, who is no longer here in Everett, now up in AA. Austin St. Laurent popped out to right to end the first. In the air, foul territory. That one will go foul. Dryden can find a quick couple of outs, could even find himself back out for a fourth inning here. Don't want to turn to the bullpen too early here tonight. A couple arms used yesterday. 0-1 pitch, flare shot, center field falling for a hit. Austin St. Laurent delivers a one-out knock, and that's a double-digit game hitting streak here for him, 10th straight with a base knock. Runner now aboard, and Luis Sweetspell up to bat. Switch hitter will be batting from the left side. For Sweetspell, 8 of his 10 home runs have been against righties. That left side of the plate has been his power side, no doubt about it. Hitting 247 with 8 homers. And you look at his splits. When he's hitting from the right-handed side against lefties, just hitting 167 with 2 home runs. 6-0 Everett, bottom of the third here. Game 3 is 6 this week against the Frogs. Sweetspell, a 7-pitch leadoff walk in the second, eventually scored. Fouls it off, third base side, out of play. Ground ball here, try to turn 2 and limit the damage. Anthony D'Onofrio on deck, Carter DeRiggi to follow. Misses for a ball. So he's a former 2019 international free agent signing. Had a great season here last year, 20-plus homers. Had three straight games with home runs against Eugene at PK Park. Part of one of his best weeks as a pro. We'll take a breaking ball just outside. Runner at first, Austin St. Laurent. 9 stolen bases this season. Xander Darby holding him on. Swing and a miss from Sweetspell. 2-2. Next pitch will be number 66 here for Eugene Starter. St. Laurent dancing at first. The 2-2 pitch. Full count. Not want to put Sweetspell on for the second time. Not someone who draws a ton of walks. 23 walks here in his 70th game played. 78 strikeouts. Again, it's a real all-or-nothing approach as a quick pickoff move to first. St. Laurent back in time safely. They are grinding these at-bats right now. 25 pitches in the first inning, 26 in the second. This next pitch will be the 16th of the third with one out and one on. Payoff, runner goes, ball 4. This is upstairs on the high heater, and Sweetspell gifted a free pass for the second time. Runners now at first and second for Anthony D'Onofrio. This really now feels like the point in the game. You can find a couple of outs, stay in it, but if they string together a couple hits here, you could be looking up at a double-digit lead here for them. Big next couple of at-bats. Looks like there's an arm up and starting to get loose in Eugene's bullpen. Might see him start warming up here. Looks like he was just stretching out. First pitch to the lefty, Anthony D'Onofrio. Takes on a slider for a ball. Looks like Ubert Mejias getting loose. Have not seen him yet this week. Ball 2 to D'Onofrio. Well, not the start Dryden was hoping for here tonight. See, though, if he can just find his footing here, get a couple of outs, and strand a pair of runners. 2-0 on the ground. 4-6. Zane back over to Darby in time for the inning-ending double play. Exactly what the Emeralds were hoping for right there. We'll go now to the top of the fourth. Everett out in front, 6-0. 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
2: 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It is the switch hitter. Johnny Lovell set to lead things off against Taylor Dollard here to start the fourth. First pitch on the ground foul right past Nate Keevy, the M's fundamentals coach. Well, Dollard's been great. 37 pitches. Leadoff single to start since that point. He has not allowed a single base runner. Three innings, one hit, no runs, no walks, and three strikeouts. Swing and a miss. Strike two here to Johnny. Johnny hit into a fielder's choice his first time up. Still looking for that first hit this week. M's trailing 6-0, top four. Lots of time left here to get these bats going. Swing and a miss through that. 65.9 on the curveball. Just a ridiculous pitch. That's out number one. Carlos Gutierrez. Try to drop down a bunt his first time up. Just hit a little too hard, and even with that, still had a chance to reach, but sweet spell over at third. Made a tremendous play. First pitch, ball one. Again, this is the story of Dollard. Funky pitch mix. He always has early success against Eugene this season, but once guys see him for a second or third time, that is typically when they have started to tee off. Gutierrez takes ball two. So trying to find their first run of the night. Cut into this six-run deficit. Gutierrez fouls off the 2-0 pitch. Really nice run he's been on here. 13 games reaching base in a row, six with a hit. He's 5-for-10 this week with a double, three RBIs, six runs, two walks, and three stolen bases. Filling up the stat sheet. 2-1 misses again for ball three. He has reached 7 out of 12 trips here so far to the plate. Trying to be the spark plug now. 3-1. Foul ball. Dollard retiring 10 in a row on the mound for the 27-year-old. Who can break it up? Just takes one sometimes. We've seen that here this week. Some big offensive innings in those middle frames. Payoff. takes too far outside. Ball four. Great take right there from Goody. Just about maybe half a ball length or so outside. So he draws his third walk. He has now reached 8 out of 13 trips. He has really thrived in that three spot now. Lizbel Diaz, a chance to do some damage with his bats. Struck out looking his first time up, looking for that first home run here this week. Righty-righty now against Dollard. Breaking ball, ball one. I wouldn't be surprised if we see the M's try to be pretty aggressive on the base path. I was talking about how Carlos, perfect 3-for-3 this week. You just got a time when Dollard throws a breaking ball. You're going to have a real good chance at swiping a base. 1-0 fastball, foul ball. Hitting 267 this year for Diaz, game number 67 here in Eugene. Now the active team leader with 14 homers and 50 RBIs. 4-for-12 on the week. Pickoff move to first. Skipped in the dirt, but knocked down from Brandon Nike. And the Emeralds piece some base runners together here. Diaz with a hit in his last six games. An extra base hit in the last two. Turning 21 years old here last Sunday at PK. Dollard gets the sign. Ball and a strike. High in the air, out to right, and foul. Trying to shorten up and protect now. Put it in play here with two strikes. Could see some movement at first. Goody trying to avoid a potential double play. Dollard challenges him with the heater here. Drops in one of those slow curves. It's the fastball, and this one hits sharply to short. Could be 2-6-4-3. That's an inning-ending double play here in the top of the fourth. We'll go to the home half.

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3: Welcome you back in here to the Killer Burger broadcast booth. A reminder that a Michael James Killer Burger, it's home with the peanut butter pickle bacon burger. Next time you're at the M's game, make sure to check out the game program for an exclusive coupon of the Killer Burger located off of Coburg Road. First pitch to Carter DeRiggi on the ground and through the middle for a leadoff chopping single. And Everett now off and running here with the leadoff man on. They've scored a run here now in every single frame. Three runs in the first, two in the second, and a run in the third. So 3-2-1. Maybe it means they're due for a zero here. Leadoff man is on top of the order. And Carlos Jimenez already 2-for-2 tonight. And this one lifted down the first base line against the shift, and that is a fair ball running. Nobody knew the runner over at second. DeRiggi had stopped. He'll make his way in a third. And going against the shift right there, it's a three-hit game for Carlos Jimenez. This inning really perfectly summing up what's been happening here today. Ground ball just sneaking through to start this last one. Not hit well, 80 miles an hour off the bat, but just up over the first base side and dropping down for a leadoff double. Two runners on now in scoring position on just two pitches. 6-0 Everett. Three-hit game now here for Jimenez. First Akusak hitter with three hits, or rather multiple hits even. Just two hitters without a hit. 7 of the 9 already with base knocks. First pitch swinging. Strike one. Well, Cova's one of those without a base hit. A fielder's choice his first two times up. Misses up and in for a ball. Matthew Ellis on deck. Brandon Eike to follow. 1-0. Foul ball. Strike two. Dryden trying to find his way out of this jam. It looks like there is an arm up and starting to get loose in Eugene's bullpen. Next pitch will be number 76 here tonight for Hunter. 1-2 pitch in the air, up over the net behind home. A couple rows up. Oh, loud foul ball right there, right on the roof. 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Sounded like that one landed right next to the crowd mic up there. Ricardo Cova now ready. Another two-strike offering from Hunter Dryden. Slider low and away. DeRiggi at third, Jimenez at second. Nobody out here, bottom four. Deuce is wild. Swing and a miss. Great pitch on a slider, running him low and away. Gets the swinging strikeouts for out number one. Third strikeout of the game now here for Dryden. Two of them swinging, one of them looking. And doesn't look like the pitching change just yet. Dryden right now sitting at 78 pitches. Again, would be big if he can find a way through this fourth inning.

0: a season and career high of 88 pitches. He's done that twice this season. Most recently back on the eighth here this month as he misses for a ball to Matthew Ellis. That start on the eighth, his second to last start. Saw him last week at home against the Hops. Went three innings, two hits, one run, six strikeouts. Just had a high pitch count. I was coming off the All-Star break as well. They wanted to get guys some innings. 1-0 fastball jumps out of the way. Doesn't matter. 1-1. Base hit, RBI single in the first. Popped out in the second. Former Georgia Tech free agent signing in 24. Takes for ball two. Of course, the connection with Ellis and the Emeralds here. Miller McCatherin, the Emeralds' strength and conditioning coach. Actually coached him that 24 season at Georgia Tech. Two on high in the air, deep out to left. This one continuing to carry, and it's off the net and gone. 343 feet off the inside part of the bat, 96 mile an hour. Another Funko Field home run, and it's 9-0 for the Frogs. So I was talking about how it doesn't take a lot to score runs. Everett has a handful of them here now. And this lead now blown wide open. Time's called. Jacob Hayward's coming out. Looks like the end of the night here for Hunter Dryden. Goes 3 1/3. 10 hits, 9 runs, 2 walks, and 3 strikeouts. There's the point down now to the bullpen. We'll step aside, take a break when we're back. One out, nobody on, a new pitcher in the ballgame. Everett leading 9-0. 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
0: So Hunter's Dryden Day is officially in the books here tonight as Hubert Mejias now taking over after getting loose out of the bullpen. 4-5 due up here. Brandon Eike and Corbin Dickerson as first pitch from Mejias to Eike taken for a ball. Well, Mejias this year in Eugene, a 1-2 record across 8 games, a 7.85 ERA, 18 1/3, 21 strikeouts to just 4 walks. 1-0 for a strike. This is what he does well. He was great down in San Jose, 3.12 ERA, 13 outings, 40 innings. He just comes in, gives you 2 to 4 innings just about every single time. 1-1, swinging strike 2. You see the 7 ERA, and it's really because of 2 outings. Both have been against Everett. In a total of 7 outings, or rather 6 outings, he's given up 6 earned runs against Everett. through 3 1/3, he has given up 10 earned. It has been two times he has really gotten hit. Other than that, he's been just mighty consistent. One out, 2-2 pitch. Swing and a miss. There it is. Collects himself the strikeouts for out number two here in the fourth. Got to love pitchers like this, able to come in and really doesn't walk guys, doesn't hit guys, just comes in and he'll throw you strikes across the plate. Times that teams have had success just when they find those base hits. He's not going to walk bases loaded or anything like that. He'll make you earn it out there. First pitch to Corbin Dickerson, strike one. Just a rough night here for Dryden, all things considered. Obviously, the nine runs will tank that ERA up, but got Funko Field here in a big way. Dickerson now hits a swinging bunt over to third. Tough play for Martin. Bare hand throw to first. Not in time. Oh, my goodness. Entire infield was running back to the dugouts. A bang-bang play right there, but it goes against him for the infield single. Really nice play from Walker Martin. Dickerson with great speed out of the box. The only chance was to bare hand it. That's exactly what he did and got a clean throw off as well. But no dice. A two-out single now. And Austin St. Laurent's up to bat. 9-0 here in the bottom of the fourth for Everett. Slider, ball one. They're taking out their frustrations here after a couple of big offensive days for Eugene here on Tuesday and Wednesday. No runs, one hit, no errors for Eugene. 9 runs, 11 hits, and no errors for Everett. Next pitch, runner goes. A swing and a miss. The throw to second. The tag is not in time. That'll be a stolen base for Corbin Dickerson. Really nice debut week now for him. He is 4 for 10, 2 homers, 4 RBIs, 4 runs, and now 3 for 3 on the base path with 2 walks and 2 strikeouts. Third pitch. In the air, left field. That's going to fall for a hit and bring home this run. The runner will have plenty of time. St. Laurent was thinking too, but a good throw in from Carlos Gutierrez, and it's a 10 spot here in the early innings. Getting away from Eugene here this afternoon. 4 runs now here in the fourth, the most runs ever to score in an inning. 3 in the first, 2 in the second, a run in the third, and 4 in the fourth. Luis Suispel, the switch hitter, up to bat once again. And once again from the left side here of the plate. Can Mejias just stop the bleeding? First pitch, ball one. 2 walks today for Suispel. A 7-pitch walk and a 6-pitch walk. Scored on one of those. Takes down for strike one. A couple games going on at the big league level. 1 game already final. Lights late today. Just 5 total games. Giants a day off here today after falling to the Royals last night. 2 balls and a strike now to Suispel. So they get the day off. They'll return to action here tomorrow night. First pitch at 7:15 against the Halos. Grayson Rodriguez on the side for Los Angeles. Logan Webb for San Francisco. Mejias fires in strike two. One strike away from ending this 4-run frame. Runner at first gets his lead. He goes. 2-strike pitch. Hit foul. We're on the Northwest League. The other 2 series tied up here. Rather, the only series that is tied, I meant, Spokane and Tri-City. First pitch tonight from Avista Stadium at 6:35. Spokane, winners of Tuesday's game, dropped last night. And then Vancouver and Hillsboro. First pitch at 6:35. The Seas have taken the first 2 of the week. As the 2-2 pitch to Luis Suispel, too tall. Hillsboro led by 4 entering the 8th inning. Gave up a couple runs in the 8th. had a two-run lead heading to the ninth, but a four spot for Vancouver in the ninth inning with two outs in the frame. Took it 8-6. So a 2-0 series here for the Seas. Again, first pitch at 6:35. Full count, two outs, the payoff. Foul ball. Just continuing to grind these at-bats, making Mejias throw a lot of pitches here now. Next pitch will be number 18. Runner at first, St. Laurent gets that head start here once again. Another payoff pitch to Sweetspell, and it's another foul ball. Just cannot find the put-away pitch right now. Pumping him strikes. Just continuing to foul it off here and stay alive. Not the most fun day game so far here this year. These two teams played in a handful of them. As another payoff. Strike three. Froze him on a fastball right at the letters to go down looking and bring this inning to a close. Four runs here in the frame on five base hits. We'll go to the fifth. The M's down 10-0. 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
0: If you want to start the rally, got to start somewhere. M's trailing 10-0 here, top of the fifth. Again, they've scored double-digit runs in the first two games. So you're telling me there's a chance to start to chip away here into this total. 5, 6, and 7, Darby, Selinski, Martin. First pitch, swinging strike one here. Martin, though, when Taylor Dolan's been excellent. Allowed a leadoff single to start. That's the lone hit he's given up. Had retired 10 in a row before Carlos Gutierrez drew a walk with one out in the fourth, although it was immediately wiped off the board with that inning-ending double play. Dollard, 52 pitches here tonight, 35 strikes, 4 innings, 1 hit, no runs, 1 walk, and 4 strikeouts. Darby crushes this one out to right, looking, watching, leaving. Xander Darby. His 10th home run of the season, officially hitting double digits. And Eugene now on the board, trailing 10-1. 101.5 off the bats, 349 feet. That's one of the deeper parts of the ballpark. And Darby, look at that. He has now homered twice here on the week. And he is heating up. 2 home runs and 6 RBIs here through the first 3 games. First pitch to Zane Zielinski, strike one. And you can score easily here. See if they can carry some of that momentum over. Oh, 1 curveball. 65.3. Started probably above the head ended middle-middle as Zane gets called for strike two. Just a truly ridiculous pitch. You're sitting on 90-mile-an-hour fastball, 25-mile-an-hour difference there. 0-2 pitch, there's the fastball, and it's fouled. 4-3 ground out for Zane, his first start back since May the 10th here in an M's uniform against Vancouver. Saw him here last night, couple plate appearances. 0-2. This one hits softly in the air, right back to Taylor Dollard. He'll make the catch off the inside part of the bats for the out. So one out in the frame after that leadoff shot from Xander Darby. Quick reminder, if you need a new mower this season, head on over to All Seasons Equipment, Eugene's largest steel dealer. 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Visit them on West 7th Ave. First pitch swinging for a strike, Walker Martin. Struck out swinging on three pitches, his first trip to the dish. 2-for-8 now on the week. Set that career high in homers with 13. And he'll have a chance for 20 this year. Going to have a big power week or two. As fastball misses ball one. If you're just now tuning in, 10 straight runs to start here for Everett. Xander Darby with the leadoff homer for the first run of the game for the Emeralds. Fourth home run this week for Eugene as a team. Second here for Darby. So it's one run on two hits and no errors so far for the M's. 10 runs on 12 hits and no errors for the Frogs. Neil Perez, another righty on deck. Ball and strike here from Dollard. Just about to throw his 60th pitch this afternoon. At the knees, ball two. Five straight games with a hit here for Walker, the former 2023 second rounder out of Eden High School in Colorado. Solid season being put together here at the plate. Strike two called. Well, this is when Dollard thrives, when he gets out in front of these counts, just because of that great off-speed pitch arsenal that he has. 2-2. Fastball, strike three called. Cuts him down on the heater for out number two. Five punch outs now here tonight. 3 strikeouts looking, 2 of them swinging. 2 outs, nobody on for O'Neill Perez. Curveball in the dirt, ball one. Popped out to right. Back in the third inning. 3 straight games with a hit for Oney. 10 straight games reaching base. Really nice run he's been on here offensively. See if he can keep that streak alive. Pitch misses for ball two. Back to 7:05 here tomorrow and Saturday. We'll wrap up this series here Sunday afternoon. First pitch at 4:05 for heading home for a big six-game series against the Dust Devils. Their first trip here to PK Park this year. Perez now hits it high in the air. A towering fly ball down the line. Foul. Man, oh man. Just missed. The second home run of the inning would have been his fourth. Instead, now a 2-ball, 1-strike count. Well, he was sitting heater. Just too far out in front. See how Dollard responds now. 2 outs, nobody on, 10-1 lead. 2-1 pitch. Another fastball and another foul ball down the third base line. Just can't quite sit back long enough. And the count is evened up here, 2-2. Trying to keep the inning alive. Jose Astudillo on deck. 2-strike pitch. Big curveball. Brushes him back. Full counts. Dollard now ready. The payoff pitch. In the air on the fastball. Lifted to left. Hustling in and making the catch on a line. Ricardo Cova for the L7. Leadoff shot from Xander Darby, his 10th home run of the season. We'll go to the bottom of the fifth. The lead down to 9. 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
0: Anthony D'Onofrio, Carter Durrigi, and Carlos Jimenez in order here now. Hubert Mejias back out once again for another frame. Can Eugene put up a zero here against this Frogs offense? It has been a monstrous day. They're about to cap off their third time through the order here already. First pitch to D'Onofrio on the ground. Backhand glove stop from Barquette. Spins, throws to first in time. A great 4-3 ground out to start. Did not want to let the leadoff man get on. The leadoff hitter has gone on in every inning. They had a hit, a single, a walk, a homer, and a single the first four innings. But it's a 4-3 ground out. Good start to the inning. Carter Durrigi up to bat, 1-for-2 so far today. Well, Mejias took over for Hunter Dryden after he gave up a 3-run homer with one out in the fourth. First pitch here to Durrigi, misses low and away. Got the second out and gave up a single to Dickerson, who stole second and scored on Austin St. Laurent's base hit. Durrigi slapped foul. Got a strikeout looking against Sweetspell to end the frame. Just trying to pitch to some easy, comfortable innings now here on the mound. M's trailing by 9. Durrigi in the air, left field slicing, dropping in front of Gutierrez for a hit. Another bloop single right there. Again, just that kind of game. 13th hit of the game now for the Frogs. Well, their most hits in a game is 18. They've done that twice this season. Last did it on the 3rd of July here at this ballpark against Tri-City. First pitch to Carlos Jimenez, strike 1. He is 3-for-3, 2 singles and a double. He misses for a ball. Most hits Eugene has allowed this year is 15. As Jimenez on the ground, could be 2. Barquette to short, the throw to first. Zane slipped, realized he was going to have to throw it quickly, try to throw across his body. That'll be a fielder's choice. Going 4-6-3 on the play. Durrigi out at second. Another really nice play from Barquette over at second for out number 2. Ricardo Cova up to bat. One of just three or two players in the lineup for Everett without a base hit. Takes a slider low and away. 0 for 3, did reach on two fielder's choices and scored a run. Struck out swinging last time in the fourth against Hunter Dryden. Two outs, Jimenez at first. Fastball skipped. Ball two. They scored three in the first, two in the second, a run in the third, four in the fourth. Trying to get a goose egg here. 2-0. This one rocketed to left and falling for a hit right in front of Carlos Gutierrez again. Two-hit inning here for Everett. Kova now records his first hit. And Luis Sweetspell now, the lone man without a base knock. Two on, two outs for Matthew Ellis. RBI single in the first and a three-run blast in the fourth. A four RBI game for him already. A couple multi-hit games. Five different players with multiple hits. Ellis, Dickerson, St. Laurent, DeRiggy with two. Jimenez leads the way right now with three. Ball one and a back big attempt to first. And back in time safely, Darby had to jump up and over Kova. Got the tag on because he was diving to get it. Ended up being a much closer play than maybe it initially looked like it was going to be. But it's a ball and no strikes now. Swinging strike number one. Brennan Eichy on deck. No one throwing here in the M's pen. 1-1. Foul ball. And he already has four RBIs here in this game. Luke Stevenson had a game with six earlier this year. Most RBIs for a single Everett hitter. Ball and two strikes. Skipped low. Time called for a moment. Up, needing a couple new baseballs. Quick reminder, Summit Bank is a proud sponsor of Emeralds Baseball, dedicated to meeting the banking needs of business and professionals in Eugene and Bend, Oregon. 2-2. Swing and a miss. Mejias finds the strikeout to bring this inning to a close. Couple of base hits, but a zero on the scoreboard for the first time here for Everett. We'll go to the sixth. Everett out in front, 10-1. 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
0: 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First pitch here to Jose Astudillo. on the ground, just too far out in front, and foul kicked over towards Everett's bullpen. Well, it is Taylor Dollard back out here for another inning. He has been great so far. Trying to complete six strong here tonight as he's ready to throw pitch number 70. Righty-righty here to Astudillo. 0-1. There's that big curve, strike two. One run on two hits for Eugene. Leadoff single from Isaiah Barquette. And the lone run coming last half inning. A leadoff blast from Xander Darby. Two-strike pitch. Curveball skipped. Ball one. There is an arm up and starting to get loose here for Dollard. So I'll have to see if he gets his way through this inning or not. 5 strikeouts here already for him. 1-2, just gets a piece. Stays alive for Astudillo. 2 hits on Tuesday, 3 hits last night. 2 straight games with an RBI, 2 straight games with a stolen base. He has been phenomenal this week. 5-for-8 at the plate. He has reached in 6 out of 9 trips. Ball in the dirt, 2-2. Did pop out softly over to second. About to complete the second time through the order. See if the M's can find a couple runs, at least put some pressure on here for Everett. Trailing by 9. 2-strike pitch. On the ground, hit hard, but right at Carter DeRiggi. He is there, and he'll flip it to first for the outs. Seems like everything has snuck through on the side for Everett. Meanwhile, that has continued to happen here to the M's. So many hard hit balls, but just cannot find any real estate as lineup goes to the top for Isaiah Barquette. As time's going to be called now coming out, have to see if this might be the end of the day here for Dollard. No official point down just yet to the pen, and there it is as Ryan Scott will take the ball here from Dollard. Have yourself a night, Taylor Dollard. He goes 5 1/3, 2 hits, 1 run. It was earned, 1 walk. And 5 strikeouts. We'll step aside, take a break. When we're back, a new pitcher taking over here with 1 out and nobody on in the top of the 6th. 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
0: Top of the 6th, 1 out here already. Top of the order, Isaiah Barquette, 1-for-2 here today. And he is set to face off now against a lefty taking over here on the mound. First pitch fastball fires in for a strike. Kelvin Shapira on the mound here. Good numbers for him this season. Appearance number 26, 2-1 this year with a 2.89 ERA. Misses low and in for a ball. Throw Three outings against Eugene. He's gone 2 2/3, 4 hits, 1 run, 2 strikeouts, and a walk. As he misses up and out for a ball. Johnny Lovell on deck. Carlos Gutierrez to follow. Taylor Dollard here tonight, exiting after 5 1/3. 2 hit, 1 run, 1 walk, 5 strikeouts. He'll be in line for win number 3 this season. Strike called right at the knees. 2-2. Trying to find a 2-hit game once again. 5 for his first 12 on the week with a homer and 4 singles. 2-2. Fastball misses. Full count. Shapira, 26 years old, 6'5", 225. Free agent signing out of the University of San Diego. Payoff. Swing and a miss, and it hit him as well. He had him fooled. And that's a rare strikeout for Barquette. Goes down swinging. Looks a little shaken up as well for out number 2. Now Johnny Lovell has a turn from the right-handed side. 0-2 to start from the left side. 19-year-old switch hitter still looking for that first hit. Now trailing by 9 here, top of the 6. See if this offense can just find some momentum. Start to build things back up for tomorrow. His first pitch swinging, Johnny Lovell, diving stop from Sweetspell. He throws it to first. Nothing can get through right now. What a game defensively here from Sweetspell at third. We'll make our way to the bottom of the 6. The Aqua Sox out in front, 10-1. 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
0: Hubert Mejias back out here, pitching in the bottom of the 6. Trying to keep this now a 9-run lead here for the Frogs. Mejias has been solid. After taking over, found the first out. Did give up a run, but gave up a couple hits in the 5th. Put up a 0 for the first time here in this afternoon's game. Gets a foul ball from Brandon Eike. 4, 5, and 6. Eike, Dickerson, and St. Laurent. 35 pitches here tonight for Mejias. 4 hits, 1 run. It was earned. No walks and 3 strikeouts. Oh, 1. Just misses off the plates for a ball. Fourth trip through the order here. Eike 1-for-3 tonight with a homer. In the air, first base side over towards Xander Darby. Couple steps towards the line, moves to his left, makes the catch for out number 1. Well, ODOT reminds you, don't zone out. Stay alert in work zones. ODOT sports the M's at home and on the road as the M's next week will be back at home against the Tri-City Dust Devils. 6-game series starting Tuesday, July 28th. running through Sunday, August 7th. 6:35 Tuesday, Wednesday, Thursday, Friday, 5:05 Saturday, and a 4:05 Sunday series finale. As it looks like time is going to be called, that will be the end of the night here for Mejias. The point down now over to the bullpen. So we'll step aside, take a commercial break. Two strong innings here tonight for Mejias. When we're back, one out, nobody on, and a new pitcher in the ballgame set to face off against Corbin Dickerson. 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
0: Welcoming you back in. Brian Palencia now replacing Hubert Mejías here on the mound. One out. Nobody on for Corbin Dickerson here. Bottom of the sixth. First pitch fastball. Squeezed out of strike one. Well, Dickerson 2-for-3. A two-run homer in the first. A single in the fourth. Stolen base and a pair of runs scored for him here tonight. 1-0. Holds back. Ball two. Palencia now making his 18th outing out of this Emeralds bullpen. No decisions so far this year. 27 2/3 innings with a 6.51 ERA. 2-0, foul ball. Well, if you're thirsty, Eugene's Own South Fork Coffee and Water has been delivering bottled water to both homes and businesses for 25 years. South Fork Coffee and Water, we're proud to be locally owned and operated. Dickerson now lifted to left, hustling over and dropping for a base hit. He'll make the turnaround first. The throw to second will not be in time. And it's a three-hit game for Corbin Dickerson. Don't look now. Just a triple shy of the cycle. Everything is getting down here right now. Two-hit night for Austin St. Laurent, who's up to bat. Two singles and an RBI. One run on two hits and no errors so far for the M's. 10 runs on 15 hits and no errors for Everett. 10-game hitting streak for him. Now the first pitch from Palencia. Chopped on the ground over to short. Zane is there. The runner will go second to third as he'll flip it to Darby in time for the 6-3 ground out. Two outs now here in the inning. Well, great showing here from Mejías. Eugene now trying to maximize some of these bullpen innings. Don't want to have to burn through too many arms here, trailing by nine. Keeps the bullpen fresh and well-rested heading into the final three games. Luis Smeespel up to bat. He has reached twice on a pair of walks. Struck out looking his last time up on eight pitches. It was a great battle. Taken outside for a ball. Dickerson standing over at third, trying to re-extend this lead out to 10. here for Everett. And Sweet Spell now ready in the box. Neil Perez gives the sign to Palencia. He'll fire now 1-0. Fouls it off. Talking about next week, lots of fun promotions coming your way. Tuesday will be Christmas in July. 6:35 game on the 28th. Wednesday the 29th, Wild Beanie Wednesday and a trick-or-treat night. 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A lot of fun sponsors, some great partners coming out, passing out candy for that trick-or-treat game. Sweet Smell hits it foul, strike two. Also be an Exploding Whales night. And then that Thirsty Thursday, July 30th, 6:35 game, 6 o'clock gates will open. $5 tickets, $5 full-size domestic beers, and one of my favorite promos every single year, Old School Hip-Hop Night, presented by 99.1 The Beat. Two outs, runner at third. Two-strike pitch to Sweet Spell. Rocketed foul. Friday night, it's going to be a fun one. That's the 31st final day here in July. 6:35 game, 5:30 gates. First 1,000 fans through the gates are going to receive a Bill Walton Emeralds bobblehead presented by Taco Vore. Giveaway you won't want to miss. Two-strike pitch rolled over right to Isaiah Barquette at second. He collects and flips it to Darby for the inning-ending 4-3 ground out. Brian Palencia takes over with one out, gives up a double, but a quick couple of ground outs brings this frame to a close. We'll go to the seventh, Everett leading 10-1. 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
0: Welcoming you back in, Eugene Emeralds baseball, top of the seventh. Now trailing here 10-1. 10 unanswered runs in the first four innings here for Everett. Eugene's lone run, Xander Darby, a leadoff solo homer to start us off in the fifth. Went 1-2-3 last half inning. First pitch misses. Ball one. Calvin Shapira up to bat. Or rather on the mound facing Carlos Gutierrez, who's up to bat. He's reached once. It was on a walk. Fires in strike one. Took over for Taylor Dollard, who's in line for the win. Got a strikeout against Barquette. And Johnny Level looked like he had himself a base hit, but grounded out over to third. Lefty-lefty here to Gutierrez. Fouls it off. Six-pitch walk back in the fourth. That kept his on-base streak alive. He's now reached at least once in his last 14 games. Looking to deliver the Emeralds their second hit today. Slider. Strike called. Strike number three. That's a strikeout looking here for Gutierrez. For out number one to start the top of the seventh. Finishing up, looking through next week's promotion schedule. Again, Bill Walton bobblehead night, a Merry Pranksters game. Bobblehead presented by Taco Vore, Friday, July 31st, 6:35 game. The bobblehead games, if you want to make sure you get one, get there early. as Diaz looks at ball one in the dirt. Gates open 5:30. Say 4:45 or 5 for that special giveaway. One out, nobody on here to Diaz. Takes for ball two. And Saturday to open up the month of August, the final full month of the regular season. It'll be a pink out PK and pink jersey auction. Game worn pink jerseys will be auctioned off during the game online to help benefit the Oregon Cancer Foundation. 2-0 down the third baseline. That's a fair ball. It'll roll all the way over to the Aqua Sox bullpen. Diaz will turn around first. He'll get into second for a one-out stand-up double. His first hit here tonight, his fifth of the week. Now up to three extra base hits in total. Keeps his hitting streak alive. Seven straight games now with the hits. So one out and a runner in scoring position for Xander Darby. The Ring the Bell Night as well on Saturday, August 1st, honors the strength, courage, and resilience of cancer survivors here in the Eugene community. During the game, survivors are going to take center stage and participate in a moving Ring the Bell ceremony. You will not want to miss it. That night is presented by Willamette Valley Cancer Institute. It's going to be a special night. First pitch, healthy cut as he misses strike one. And we'll wrap things up here. Sunday, August 2nd, 4:05. Sunday happy hour from 4 o'clock to 5 o'clock. It is the post-game Kids Run the Bases and a national night out. Strike two called to Xander. National night out presented by Marsh McLennan. So a fun week of promos. First and only trip for the Dust Devils to PK Park this year. And that is next Tuesday through Sunday, July 28th through August 2nd. One out, Lizbel Diaz in scoring position. Two-strike pitch to Darby. Fastball just misses. Ball one. Hit his 10th home run of the season here in Eugene. Darby on his way to having his potentially best season here as a pro. Same spot, just about. Misses for ball two. Last year appeared in 79 games. Hit six home runs between San Jose and Eugene. Hit 253. This year now up to 265 with 10 homers and 40 ribbies. First time he has hit double digits. 2-2. Check. Swing goes around, says the home plate umpire. Couldn't hold back on the slider. That's another strikeout here for Calvin Shapira. Two gone in the frame for Zane Zielinski. He is grounded out and popped out. Can he drive home Diaz from scoring position? Looks like some arms up and moving in Everett's bullpen, so could potentially see a pitching change next time in the top of the eighth. Fastball, strike one called. Zane hit 315 in the first 26 games here in Eugene. 14 RBIs, 5 stolen bases. Did not homer. Had 4 home runs in all of last season. 0-1, swinging strike 2. Two outs, runner at second. Zielinski trying to keep the inning alive. Shapira now gets the sign. 0-2. In the air, hit softly over and into the glove of Durrigi, but no play now for him here. Kind of a shallow little fly ball that landed just past second base. He was able to field it to keep it from going out to center, to keep that run from coming home to score. So it's an infield knock for Zane Zielinski. Now runners at the corners. Two gone for Walker Martin. He's trying to keep his hitting streak alive. Not necessarily his last plate appearance, but isn't going to be guaranteed another. Two strikeouts, one swinging, and one looking. Lefty-lefty. On the ground, hit softly up the middle over at short. Austin St. Laurent fields it, and he'll touch second to bring the inning to a close. A one-out double, a two-out single, but a zero on the scoreboard. We'll go to the bottom of the seventh. Everett leading 10-1. 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
2: Home half of inning number seven after the seventh inning stretch here this afternoon from Everett Memorial Stadium. Eugene taking on the Everett Aqua Sox, trailing 10-1. 8-9-1, due up in order. Anthony D'Onofrio, the leadoff man, first pitch, gets a hold of one right center field, moving over toward the gap and making the catch. Is Jose Astudillo for out number one. Good start to the inning. One pitch and one gone for Brian Palencia. Took over with one out, nobody on in the sixth. A one-out double, first battery face from Corbin Dickerson. We've got a couple of ground outs. One a short, one a second to bring that inning to a close. Everett scored all 10 runs in the first four innings here today. First pitch to Carter DeRiggi. Strike one. Three in the first, two in the second, a run in the third, and four in the fourth. Been a couple of zeros here on the scoreboard. The last two half innings for him at the dish. Palencia trying to make it three in a row. Build on this solid night here from Eugene's bullpen. 0-1. DeRiggi pushes it foul. Struck out swinging on just three pitches his first time to the dish. Last two times up, though, a couple of slap singles. Palencia looking for his first strikeout today. 0-2, sends it foul. Well, pitching-wise here tonight for Eugene, Hunter Dryden got the start. Most runs he's given up in a game. 3 1/3, 10 hits, 9 runs. All 9 earned, 2 walks and 3 strikeouts. Not the sharpest he's been, but this ballpark certainly helped with about 5 of those runs here today. Another 0-2 to Carter. Fastball up and out. So he exited in the fourth. Hubert Mejias took over. Went 2 innings, 4 hits, 1 run. It was earned as well. No walks and 3 strikeouts. And Palencia now with an inning of work. 15 pitches, 11 strikes. 1-2 pitch to DeRiggi, rolls it over to second. Two hop in, high pointing it is Barquette over to Darby for the 4-3 ground outs. Two up and two gone. Here for Brian Palencia in the home half of the seventh. Well, looking ahead of what we got in store for us the rest of the week, on paper, a really, really fun pitching matchup here tomorrow. It is Colton Shaw, one of the top pitching prospects here in the Mariners' org. 6-3 with a 4.42 ERA. His first pitch here to Carlos Jimenez. Ball one. He'll be facing off against Jacob Bresnahan, who's 3-2 with a 2.92 ERA for the M's. He has given up 3 runs in the last 5 starts for the 21-year-old top pitching prospect here in the Giants' org. 1-0 pitch misses again. Ball two. So again, on paper, should be really, really fun here tomorrow night. Emeralds winners of the two night games here, Tuesday, Wednesday. This day game not going their way so far, as Menas swings and misses on a slider in the dirt. But back to night games here tomorrow and Saturday, 7:05 Friday, 7:05 Saturday. Nico Mazza, the starter here Saturday night. We'll wrap up the series on Sunday. Walter Ford against Cade Vernon, making his second start of the week at 4:05. Dribbled foul, strike two. Well, a chance to go 1-2-3. Here in the inning for Palencia, it would be the first 1-2-3 inning here tonight for this M staff. Trying to put up a zero for the third straight inning. Two outs, nobody on, 2-2. Full counts. Great game here for Jimenez, two singles and a double. Two RBIs and a run scored as well for the Mariners. 20th ranked prospect, according to MLB Pipeline.

0: Full count. Payoff. High in the air. This one staying on the infield. Zielinski moving over. Calls everybody off. He'll make the catch. That's a great 1-2-3 inning here in the bottom of the seventh. We'll go to the eighth. M's trail by nine. 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
0: Top of the eighth. 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Neil Perez leading us off here, top of the eighth. First pitch taken for a ball. Well, Kevin Shapira's day coming to an end, and it is now a righty on the mound here. Misses for ball two. Casey Hintz takes over here. 2025 16th rounder, the former Arizona Wildcats. 26th outing of the year here for him. 3-2 with a 4.12 ERA across 39 and a third. 50 strikeouts, 14 walks. Misses once again, 3-0. Hintz this year in particular has enjoyed pitching against Eugene. A 2.08 ERA. Does have a loss, but 4 and a third with just one earned run. Misses ball 4 to O'Neill Perez. So Eugene trailing by 9 here, top 8. Obviously, never count out the improbable. They have enjoyed these eighth and ninth innings, I'll say, the first two games. They've scored 9 combined runs in the ninth alone this week. But even if come-from-behind win not in the cards, trying to put some pressure on it, just find that confidence. Get the bats rolling here, heading into the final three games of this weekend. First pitch to Jose Astudillo, strike one. Took the first two games by a combined 8 runs, 13-8 here Tuesday, 10-5 here last night. Combined 10 runs, excuse me. Math's hard in the afternoon. Inside for ball one. Still a chance. They're looking for their first 6-game series victory since the end of May. Did pick up the series victory in that 3-game homestand last weekend against the Hops. As Astudillo sends a heater foul. Nice to see him pick up a full 6-game series victory. Again, their last one was late May at PK Park against Hillsboro. Looking like it'll be 2-1 here on the series lead. They'll have to take two of the next three this weekend. 2-strike pitch. Holds back. Ball two. Astudillo trying to find a hit in his third straight game against Everett. 0-for-2 so far. A pop out and a ground out. Neil Perez gets his lead at first. Ikey holding him on. 2-strike pitch. Hit on the ground off the leg of the pitcher directly into the air, and he fires to first. Baseball is a cruel, cruel sport sometimes. everything falling for Everett. Eugene just cannot buy a hit. So many ground balls that easily could have found space. Sweetspell's made incredible plays. That last one kicked off the foot of the pitcher, which normally sends it in a weird direction, but it went straight airborne. He turned, and it was right there in his glove. The runner does go first to second on the play. Fastball, strike one here to Isaiah Barquette. Responsible for Eugene. Barquette with a single. Diaz with a double. Darby with a homer. Strike two called here to Isaiah. Another hit, Zane Zielinski, an infield knock last half inning. Runner in scoring position as a two-strike pitch to Barquette misses for a ball. Well, the Emeralds as a team today, they are 1-for-4 with runners in scoring position, but that wasn't the one run that they scored. It was the infield single from Zane. The only run was that Xander Darby homer. Everett, meanwhile, they are 4-for-11. They have stranded six. This one now ripped in the air, right field, and falling for a hit. Perez going to get the stop sign as Barquette is in. How about that? Another multi-hit game for one of the newest Emeralds. Man, he has filled this top spot here so well in the lineup. Of course, after losing Trevor Cohen, wasn't sure who was going to fill that role. Barquette now his third multi-hit game here in Eugene and just his sixth game played. Brings us now to Johnny Lovell. Runners at the corners with just one out here, top of the eighth. Swings and misses. See if Lovell can get that bat going. Batting from the left side here, 0-for-11 this week. Has reached twice on a walk, has a sac fly RBI, and a run scored. 0-1 on the ground, hits softly to second, 4-6, the throw to first, not in time. It'll be a fielder's choice. Perez does come home to score on the play, Barquette out at second. Just hit a little too softly to try to turn two, so it's an RBI for Johnny Lovell, his second of the week. And it is now an 8-run game. Not a hit, but at least a productive out there for Johnny. See if Gutierrez can now keep it going. 0-for-2 with a walk. Ground out and a strikeout here. He was one of those players robbed of a base hit. From Luis Sweetspell earlier. Gets rung up. 0-1. 2:21 p.m. 2 hours and 16 minutes into this game. Casey Hintz misses low, ball one. After we wrap up here, should be right around 3 o'clock, give or take. Kick it over to Steve Tannen for some sports talk if it is after 3. Gutierrez takes ball two. After this game wraps up, have a couple segments here on the QSL Print Communication post-game show. Lovell gets his lead at first, one run home in the inning as Gutierrez gets brushed back. 3 balls and a strike. Lizbel Diaz on deck, Xander Darby to follow. 10-8 lead for the Frogs. 3-1, ball four. Another nice at-bat. He has been cutting back on the strikeouts, drawing walks at such a good clip, and that'll put runners now at first and second for Lizbel Diaz. Well, down 8, but here's the scenario. Hear me out, all right? Maybe I'll sound crazy. Diaz hits a homer here. It's a 5-run lead. And you go to the ninth, 10-5. The Emeralds scored 5 runs yesterday in the ninth. Might be 1 in a million, but you're telling me there's a chance. Maybe a little far-fetched, but we'll see what happens. See if Diaz can find a productive at-bat after an 0-for-2 start. He struck out and hit into a double play. Pretty unconventional for him. Made up for it with a big-time double in the seventh. He is 5-for-14 this week. A triple, 2 doubles, 2 ribbies, and a run. Johnny Lovell at second. Gutierrez at first. 2 outs, top of the eighth, trailing by 8 with 1 run home in the inning. Low and inside for a ball. going to be big, too, if they can potentially force another pitcher to come in and try to close it out, make him use another arm here for Everett. Small victories in these games where you're trailing by a lot. As Diaz now hard ground ball into the glove of Swiespel, and he'll flip it to second in time for the 5-4 ground out. We'll go to the bottom of the eighth. Everett leading 10-2. 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
0: 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First pitch to Ricardo Cova. Falls down in the box on a fastball up and in. Ball one. Really nice stretch here for Palencia. Took over, gave up a double with one out, but since then, five retired in a row. First 1-2-3 inning last time up. As Cova now, hard ground ball, picked by Martin. Spins, throws to first. A beautiful play at third. And Walker Martin has really been progressing defensively. Especially here this week, made a great barehanded play earlier. Really, really positive sign if he cleans things up defensively. Obviously has all the traits in the world with his power and good speed as well. One out now in the inning for Matthew Ellis. Strike one. Well, an interesting thing to watch here in this inning. If he goes 1-2-3... would not give Corbin Dickerson another at-bat. Dickerson right now a triple shy of the cycle. Which flashbacks a couple weeks ago. Feldon Celestin hitting the cycle in seven innings against Eugene at PK. As Palencia misses somewhere. 1-1 to Matthew Ellis. Brandon Eichy on deck. This stretch 3-4-5. They've all homered here today. Four RBI, two-hit nights. For Ellis, 1-1 pitch misses for a ball. Ellis, 25 years old. He'll turn 26 next week from Waddy, Kentucky. Slow dribbler foul behind home. Started off at Walter State Community College, then eventually transferred to Indiana. Actually hit the same amount of homers, seventh most in a single season for Indiana, with a pretty famous name. Kyle Schwarber. Might have heard of him before. Two-strike pitch. Full count. Then eventually transferred to Georgia Tech for his final season. Actually started at the University of Tennessee as well in 2019. He redshirted, didn't appear in a game. So we went Tennessee, Walter State, Indiana, Georgia Tech. Payoff pitch, fouled off his leg. He's one of those guys who, undrafted, maybe doesn't see as much game action. Just his 47th game this year, defensively behind the plate, just the fifth game he's caught. But he's been great all season. He has punished the Emeralds, batting average now up to about 270 after a two-hit day. As this one now on the ground, pick stop from Darby. He jumps up, flips to Palencia, two hard-hit baseballs, and two outs here, going 3-1 on the ground outs. As Brian Palencia, he has retired seven in a row. Quick reminder for you that Joe's Garage has been trusted for generation, caring for cars like family since 1952. 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Two outs, nobody on for Brandon Eichy. One for four with a solo homer. Strike one. Two runs, five hits, no errors for Eugene. 10 runs on 15 hits and no errors for Everett. On our way to being a tied-up series here after this one. Pitch misses for a ball. Well, Brandon Eichy, 19 home runs, tied for Northwest League lead with Josh Caron. He has the most home runs amongst all the active hitters in the league. Dakota Jordan ended with 18 during his time here in Eugene before getting called up last week to Richmond. 1-1 pitch misses low for a ball. It's been fun watching top players here this season. Cohen, Keelan, and Jordan all doing their thing now up at AA. Two outs and a 2-1. Swinging strike. Cohen with five hits in five games, a triple, two RBIs, four runs, doing exactly what he did as an M. 2-2 pitch to Brandon Eichy. Just misses for a ball. Dakota Jordan still looking for his first home run up at AA. Seven hits through five games for him. Three RBIs, two doubles. Full count. Payoff pitch. Third base line, fair ball. Martin collects, throws to first. Darby keeps his foot on, and it's another incredible play ranging into foul territory for the 5-3 ground out to retire the eighth consecutive Everett Aqua Sox hitter. We'll go to the ninth. Eight runs to tie, nine to take the lead. 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
0: Last chance here tonight for Eugene. Going to have to pull out the improbable here. 8 runs required in this inning to keep it alive. 9, of course, to take the lead. You say, well, 8 runs in an inning seems impossible. Not so fast, my friend. They've done it once already this year. Well, twice, actually. They scored 9 in a game against Tri-City on the road. And the other time actually came back on the 1st of July. First pitch to Xander Darby. This one hit high in the air. Shallow right center, hustling towards the gap and making the catch. Out in right is Anthony D'Onofrio. The epic comeback, a little bit tougher. That game on the first, such a wild one. On the road at Rogers Field, that was a Wednesday, so it would have been a night game. They were leading 3-0 entering the top of the fifth. Eugene ripped off 12 runs in that inning, 9 hits. Dakota Jordan had 4 RBIs, a double and a homer. That was a fun one. Fun week of games up there against the Seas. First pitch taken low and in. Ball one here to Zane Zielinski. His return to Eugene. 1-for-3 today. A ground out of pop outs and a single. Gets a swinging strike. 1-1. Well, it is Casey Hintz back out to try to close this out. Inning in a third for him. Third pitcher used here today by Everett. 1-1, Zielinski, flare shot, center field, hustling in is Dickerson, and making the catch, out number 2. Well, now you got to record 8 consecutive hits. Eighth one being a homer, try to tie. Walker Martin up to bat, hitless so far. See if he can change that here. After the final out here tonight, make sure to stick around, QSL Print Communication post-game show. First segment, we'll recap tonight's game. Can't imagine it'll be particularly long. As Walker Martin on the ground through the middle for a hit. There it is. Keeps his hitting streak alive. Third straight game with the hits. Or rather, third straight game with a hit this week. 6 straight games overall. Now a 2-out base runner for O'Neill Perez. That first segment, we'll recap tonight's game. Second segment, usually checking on scores, but not a lot of action right now here through the Giants farm system and in the Northwest League, but give you a preview of what's upcoming. As first pitch, O'Neill Perez sent down the third baseline. That one will drop and one hop off the wall. Jacob Hayward will put up the stop sign. The throw to second. Not in time. Almost overslid. Had to hold on to the base right there. And that's a double for O'Neill Perez. Again, if you wanted to have 8 hits in a row, with the 8th one being a homer, got to start somewhere. They are a quarter of the way down. 2 out of 8 complete. Runners now at 2nd and 3rd for Jose Astudillo. 0-for-3 today after a 5-for-7 start this week. 5-for-10 overall. He's reached in 6 out of 11 plate appearances. 2 RBIs, 3 runs, 3 stolen bases, and 2 ducks now sitting on the pond for him. First pitch in the dirt for a ball. Walker Martin at 3rd. O'Neill Perez standing at 2nd. 2 outs in this 10-2 deficit for Eugene. 1-0 pitch called for a strike. Well, the 8 runs here. If this is the final, won't be the biggest losing deficit here this year by the M's. And this one, 8 run would not be the largest win for Spokane. Astudillo check swing, appealed down, doesn't go. 2-1. That's because coming into the week, Everett came off a big win on Sunday. They won 21-3. A true football score at Spokane. So the 18 runs, their biggest winning margin. Can't imagine that's going to be beaten out this year. 2-1 pitch, all 3. A walk here would load up the bases. Isaiah Barquette standing on deck. Already has 2 hits here to his name. M's keeping on fighting here till the final out is recorded. 3-1 on the ground, hit hard in the glove of the shortstop. He turns, throws to first in time. Austin St. Laurent. And this one has gone final. The Everett Aqua Sox pick up their first win here of the week by a final score of 10-2. Two runs, seven hits, no errors for the Emeralds. 10 runs on 15 hits and no errors for the Frogs. We'll step aside, take a commercial break. When we're back, we'll be right here with the QSL Prince Communication Postgame Show. 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
3: 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The postgame show, as always, is brought to you by the Cokie New Century family of business, QSL Printing, Instaprint, and Technoprint. From simple to extraordinary, yes, we print that. Well, let's run you through tonight's action here against the Everett Aqua Sox. A lot of runs scored early and often here for Everett. They capitalized and scored 10 runs in the first four innings, 10 unanswered to take that commanding 10-0 lead. Three in the first, two in the second, a run in the third, and four runs here tonight in the fourth. Three different players recording a homer. Corbin Dickerson hit the first, a two-run shot in the first. Brandon Eichy hit the second, a solo shot in the third, and Matthew Ellis put the nail in the coffin. It was 6-0 at top four. Still felt like, all right, you get out of this jam here. You keep it within six. Still some time remaining here in tonight's game, but Matthew Ellis had other plans, a three-run shot to put the game out of reach. Their final run scored an RBI-based knock from Austin St. Laurent to give them their 10th and final run. After that, Eugene able to bring home their first two runs of the night in the 5th and the 8th. Their lone two runs, rather, I should say. The run in the top of the 5th was their first of the game. Xander Darby, a leadoff solo shot, 101.5 off of his bat, 349 feet. First time for Darby now as a pro. He has collected himself double-digit homers. Really, really nice week he is putting together here through the first three games. He has five hits, two homers, and six RBIs to go along with four runs scored and a stolen base. That got the deficit down 10-1, and Eugene able to bring home the final run of the night here in the top of the eighth after a leadoff four-pitch walk to O'Neill Perez. Isaiah Barquette hits a one-out single to put runners at first and third with just one out for Johnny Lovell. Ended up rolling one over, but able to reach first on a fielder's choice. That scored the run, his second RBI of the week, and his 17th here in Eugene. Made it 10-2. That proved to be the final. Everett's bats going pretty quietly here in the final few frames as the last eight batters were retired. Their last hit came with just one out, a double from Corbin Dickerson in the sixth inning. Let's run you through the pitchers here tonight. Three pitchers used for Eugene. Hunter Dryden, tough start for him. Goes 3 1/3, 10 hits, 9 runs. All nine are earned, two walks and three total strikeouts, as Dryden now officially falls to 2-5 here on the season. He'll look to bounce back next week at home against the Tri-City Dust Devils. Good bullpen day. Hubert Mejias goes two innings, four hits, one run, no walks, and three strikeouts. Came in and just handled business for those two innings. And Brian Palencia, he takes over, gave up that one-out double, the first batter he faced. After that, he sends down the next eight, all on soft contact. 2 2/3, one hit, no runs, no walks, and no strikeouts for Palencia. Your final game time here tonight, 2 hours and 33 minutes in front of 2,771 fans here on the lone day game this week from Everett Memorial Stadium. So that'll do it for the first segment here of the QSL Print Communication post-game show. We'll step aside, take our final break. When we're back, let's check in with some scores and then get you ready for first pitch here tomorrow night. 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
3: 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Well, let's get you up to date here on the scores this afternoon. Starting off, of course, at the big league level. The Giants a day off here after dropping five in a row. They just finished up a quick three-game series on the road against Kansas City. A morning game yesterday. Day off here today. The big league club will open things up tomorrow for a three-game series against the Halos of Los Angeles. At home, see if they can right the ship now, 42-60. It'll be Logan Webb on the mound tomorrow, first pitch at 7:15. That is the big league check-in around the Northwest League. No other day games here today across the board. It is a pair of 6:35 p.m. first pitches. 6:35 over in Hillsboro, the Hops once again hosting the Vancouver Canadiens, who stunned them in last night's game. They had a four-run lead entering the eighth, got cut down to two, and eventually gave up four runs, all with two outs in the top of the ninth. Had the C's down to their final strike a couple of times, but couldn't put it away. They fell 8-6, as that game will get going here tonight at 6:35. The other series, also a fun one, over at Avista Stadium in Spokane, Washington. The first-place Spokane Indians playing host here to the Tri-City Dust Devils. A 1-1 series split with first pitch at 6:35. So after the loss here today, Spokane still up top at 16-10, but Everett right on their heels, 16-11. A win from Spokane will keep them with a one-game lead. A loss from them will move them into a tie for Everett, who are 16-11, half game out. The C's 14-12, two games out. Eugene is 14-13, and 2.5 games out of first. Again, if Spokane wins, it's a three-game deficit. If they lose, it goes down to just two. Checking into around the San Francisco Giants farm system here, it looks like two games already final down at the DSL level. The DSL squad splitting a couple of games here against Arizona and the Mets. Up in AAA, first pitch against the Dodgers. AAA farm affiliate Oklahoma City, former Emerald James Tibbs, is absolutely mashing the baseball for Oklahoma City here this year. The AAA for the Dodgers, first pitch at 6:45. Double A Richmond, those Flying Squirrels, 55-35. Hosting the Hartford Yard Ghost, first pitch again at 4:05. San Jose and Allen's Ontario Tower Buzzers, first pitch at 6:30. So that is your check-in here around the Northwest League with the Giants and around the farm system as well. So a look ahead for what we got in store for us here. A couple of top pitching prospects going at it. First pitch tomorrow night at 7:05 on the side for Everett. Colton Shaw, 6-3 this year with a 4.42 ERA. Going up against the Giants' top pitching prospect, the 21-year-old Jacob Bresnahan, 3-2 with a 2.92 ERA. 30-plus innings across his last five starts. He has given up three, count them, one, two, three earned runs over those 30-plus innings of work. Bresnahan has really been rounding into form. Excited to see what he can do here as well. Didn't have a great first go of things here at this ballpark in his lone start this year at Everett. Gave up just one hit, but he walked the bases loaded, walked home a run, and that one hit was a grand slam from the switch-hitting top Mariners prospect Feldman Celestin about a month and a half ago here. We'll see if he can continue that trend and put together a sixth straight strong outing. Through the first five, or rather the last five outings, I mentioned the three earned runs. Two of them have been shutouts. The other three, he's given up exactly one run. Again, first pitch, 7:05. That means we'll be live with the Joe's Garage pregame show here at 6:50. Well, I think that might just do it for us here tonight. A big thank you to Isaac back in the studio for the last couple of days on the P's and the Q's, pushing all the buttons and making everything happen. And a big thank you to everybody who tuned in, not just tonight, but all season long. Again, first pitch tomorrow at 7:05. Joe's Garage pregame at 6:50. For the final time here this afternoon from Everett Memorial Stadium, the Aqua Sox 10, the Emeralds 2, a 2-1 series lead here. For your Emeralds, they'll look to take two out of the final three games here this week to pick up their first six-game series victory since late May. We'll talk to you guys here tomorrow at 6:50 for the pregame show. Hope everybody now goes out and enjoys the rest of their Thursday afternoon. I know I sure will, with some sports talk from my man Steve Tannen coming at you here in about 8 or 9 minutes. Have a great rest of your day, everybody, and as always, go Emeralds.
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8: Lead to the point where when I was going to get released or be inactive first, they asked me what I wanted to do, that they would grant my release. And I was like, listen, if you want me to ask for my release, I'll say it. But if you're going to cut me, just tell me that. He's ultimately the one that made that decision, that I wasn't going to be active, I wasn't going to be playing anymore. And I know that. And it is what it is. And so when you face people that you have, you know, whether a good or bad relationship with, you always want to beat them.
9: Come on, God. Come on, God. Come on, God. Come on, come on, come on, come on, come on. Come on, Chase. Come on, Chase. Come on, Chase. Come on, Chase.
10: Snap is down. Kick is on the way. Kick is good. And the Tampa Bay Buccaneers are 3-0. Three straight comebacks.
11: Wait about it, bro.
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11: Best
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14: 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Clark Lee tomorrow. All about that. My thanks to our guest today. Good day. Willie Colon was awesome. James Kelly came through. Notice I didn't say he was awesome. I said James Kelly came through. Pat Narduzzi, Pittsburgh football coach. Didn't talk about the bag. Skipped a day of bag watch.
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Alrighty, folks. Interesting timing. You know, as we welcome you to the Thursday edition of Sports Talk, checking out the Emeralds game, and it's so strange how quickly things change, and I'll elaborate. 284-8571, your Alliant Power Oregon fuel injection hotline. Once upon a time, a couple of years ago, not 2024, maybe 2023, before all the rules were implemented to push the pace of play, whether it was a pitch clock and, you know, time in between innings, you know, a three-hour game in its entirety was not foreign. But this one, if you include Jacob's postgame, that went like 2 hours and 54 minutes. It was like, man, this thing is lasting forever. Well, I guess when the one team scores 10 runs also. But I'm like throwing an eyeball and I'm like, well, I'll be on. Well, you know, I didn't get preempted or anything like this, and that's all well and good if it happens, but I'm like, 2:30, 2:40. Wow, game's just ended now. I mean, you, in the days of the heated Yankees-Red Sox rivalry, when I guess you would say sabermetrics and analytics first really took root, and those two teams went at each other and would take a lot of pitches and step out of the box and make pitching changes and look to go deep into the other team's bullpen. You know, you get 3.5 hour games. Now that'd be like, oh my God, how did we ever listen to this? Bottom line is, we did. And here we are. So I have a full show. Goody for me. I've also got a guest set up. As we get to our 10th of 12 Oregon opponents for the 2026 season, at the bottom of the hour, it will be Scott Wright covering Oklahoma State. And obviously, for the first time in two decades, it is a brand new Cowboy program, no longer under the guidance of Mike Gundy. But Eric Morris, who comes in from a tremendous 12-win season at North Texas, where, if you remember, he had the Mean Green in a hunt for a playoff spot right up until that final week. And Scott Wright of GoPokes.com will join us at 3:30. We'll chat up our pal Aaron Fentress of the Oregonian at 4:30. And much to discuss. I have 2 days left of shows this month. Yeah, next week, going to my happy place where I recharge my batteries and regain some scintilla of sanity. Got a place on the beach at the coast in Newport, Oregon. And then just learned today, when I get back on the first Monday of August, that will be media day for the University of Oregon, as Dan Lanning conducts the Duck Orchestra for now a fifth season. And then they start practice, and wow. And I've said this a million times, and it never ceases to amaze me. There is nothing like college football season. And it's not a matter of, is it your favorite? Is it what you're passionate about? Just the schedule, the timing,

So it's a little different, but the entirety, the scheme of things, as you will, it's just a different mentality. It's a little more compact. The regular season games, while they certainly don't have the sense of rut-row that they did when it was between 1998 and 2013, when two teams played for the BCS title. Then you got the four-teamer from 2014 through 2023, and now with 12 teams. But and of course, by this time in a year, if certain powers that be have their way, we'll be up to 24 teams, and you can go, you know, 6-6 in a host. No, I'm being facetious, but to kind of prove a point. All right. To the task at hand, 284-8571, your Alliant Power Oregon fuel injection hotline, as we've been telling you since the calendar turned to 2026, the acquisition by Alliant Power of Oregon fuel injection means all of the same as far as good, just more. More product lines, more expertise added to an already extensive catalog, leading to you having all this for general services on diesel cars and trucks. Text line 321-0824. Just some of the stories making the rounds. Okay, color me confused. When the NFL last went through its round of collective bargaining, actually it's probably been two sessions ago, when the union, mainly its veterans, as you might understand, looked at the rookie contract of Sam Bradford out of Oklahoma and said, "How? No, no, no, no, no. Nothing against you and rookies and new members of our union." But at the time, he got like a $50 million guarantee. And the guys who've been leaving body parts from Florida to Seattle to the great Northeast to Arizona were like, that's too much for an unproven. And they started slotting. If you got picked here, there, everywhere, you pretty much were assigned a salary. So when I saw that the top overall pick, Fernando Mendoza of the Raiders, who, by the way, report for camp, well, I take it back, who reported for camp today, signed his fully guaranteed deal. So he gets 4 years, $57 million, a fifth-year option, which means every player the Raiders drafted in 2026 is now under contract. And first of all, the last top overall pick for the Raiders, a quarterback, yeah, Jamarcus Russell, in 2007. That went well. So now only Ty Simpson of the Rams is the last of the 32 first-round picks. And I'm thinking, well, what are you waiting for? Isn't it kind of, it's not like a negotiation. It's not like, well, as a 13th pick, you get $27 million. No, I want 38. Well, you're a union member now. Well, I guess until you sign, that's the way it works. That's the way, So, by the way, I thought the article I read about Mendoza says he'll be competing with veterans Kirk Cousins and Aiden O'Connell for the starting job. All right. I'm sold 50% there. Maybe Cousins has a chance. There, I mean, seriously, without injury, anybody buying into there's even a remote shot that Aiden O'Connell emerges as the Raiders' starting quarterback for 2026. Yeah, I'll take that bet. What else is happening around the world of sports?

0: Oh, SEC Media Century or whatever they're doing. I thought it was interesting that Lane Kiffin says he now regrets how he handles his, I quote, messy exit from Ole Miss before, you know, they made that run in the college football playoff. He said instead of fighting to coach even after he had been signed to replace Brian Kelly at LSU, he said he should have just walked away. But when you're an entitled brat, that's not what you do. He talked to ESPN today, and he says, you know, maybe it's a good thing that I look at life that way now, saying, instead of, no, I don't, I was right, I look at things and I was like, how could I have done them better? And he said it's easy as you get further removed because your emotions aren't involved, which is actually an accurate statement. And, of course, he went 11-1, and he had a trio of options. By the way, this guy is the fall-up king. So he had job offers at LSU, Florida, and, of course, to stay at Ole Miss. And he told his athletic director, Keith Carter, that he was, you know, headed for a Baton Rouge. And he spent 2 days fighting to coach in the playoffs. And everybody was like, no, that's, you're out. You're the LSU coach. And so I'm reading all this. And I'm like, okay, after serious consideration of this matter, I've come up with a very deep, highly intellectual response based on my years of speaking on the radio for a living, what I've learned, talking about sports, and here's what I came up with. Duh! Of course you couldn't have handled it worse. You literally couldn't have made it more uncomfortable, awkward, and left people wanting to punch you more outside of, I guess, LSU. I think what always fascinates me is the debate that should not exist. It's like, okay, wait. Everybody breathe. And what I'm learning now is sometimes it's better to breathe through your nose, especially when you're working out, as far as oxygen to the brain. You are leaving. You just said you don't want to be here. You're taking not only another job, but at a rival in conference. And you're really fighting. You're that much of an entitled little punk ass spoiled brat that you really think, well, I mean, maybe never win. I should. You're not the coach here anymore. Your words, is that your signature? Were you in any way enticed or forced? Anybody hold the proverbial gun to your head? Was there a hostage situation? No. And you know, it always bothers me when people say, don't let the door hit you in the ass on the way out. I'm always like, I hope it's a really heavy, painful door, and it knocks into your ass, knocks you over and down the stairs. So I'm reading that story, and I was like, you're just missing the point. And I do mean the point at the top of your head. All right. Let us gather hands. Take a break. We'll be back. More sports talk.
1: 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To be arrested for boating under the influence, ironically referred to as a buoy, police use the same standard of impairment as an officer does to make a DUI arrest. 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

0: Howdy, folks. So welcome back. Sports Talk 95.3 The Score. Good to have you in the Thursday edition of the show. It's been played a couple times on various shows like this throughout the course of the day, but it warrants being played again. So, again, 284-8571, the Lion Power Oregon Fuel Injection Hotline. So, I knew the name Jake Paul. I guess he started out with something called Vine, became an influencer. He ended up with like a couple million followers. He launched a YouTube channel, and he's almost 30 years old. And wasn't he the guy that ended up fighting Tyson? Right. I mean, that was 2 years ago, and it's a joke. I mean, he's fought like Nate Robinson. Is he an athlete? I'm not sure what he is, but he was interviewed by, I haven't found the name of the woman who had the audacity to ask this question, and it's amazing how desperate people are to just be involved. Here's what he had to say.
1: Can you talk us through your plan to get to the NFL more?
2: I mean, it's pretty simple. Just like when I started boxing, it's funny to see the tweet and deleters out there, the non-believers, the naysayers. Shout out to Drake. I think there's a lot of super mediocrity in the NFL, a lot of not good athletes, a lot of people dropping passes on a consistent basis.
0: A lot of not good athletes. NFL receivers dropping passes are mediocre.
2: Better hands than them. I'm faster than them. I'm stronger than them. I work harder than them. Really, all it's going to take is just me, after boxing, practicing some routes.
0: He's going to practice some routes and be an NFL receiver.
2: I have a couple teams and coaches that I've already talked to that are interested in bringing me onto the team. It's really going to be quite easy.
0: It's going to be easy. By the way, he has not, and you know how you have no way to know, but there's not enough money for me to be willing to bet. No, first of all, you don't get invited on a team. You get invited to try out. And at 29, going to be 30 after this next season. I mean, I once saw an interview with Burt Reynolds. He did a movie in 1977 called Semi-Tough. It was a pretty good movie. It was a comedy. Chris Christopherson, the country singer who did some acting, was in it. And for the football scenes, they hired guys from the Dallas Cowboys who the nickname for their defense was Doomsday. Harvey Martin and just Charlie Waters, Cliff Harris, Hollywood Henderson, Bob Brunig, I mean, Jethro Pugh, D.D. Lewis, you know, all pros, borderline Hall of Famers in some cases. I'll elaborate this, but first I really need to take a break so we can get to our guest. We will be speaking with Scott Wright, Oklahoma State football, next. 95.3 The Score.
3: 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We tend not to think about now. 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

0: Alrighty, folks, welcome back. It is definitely summer. That I can fully attest to. Good to have you in. We're going to lock down the Lion Power Oregon Fuel Injection Hotline as our summer tour brings us to Oklahoma State this September for the first time Oregon visits Stillwater. 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Follow along on Twitter, the handle at Scott Wright OK. Scott Wright checks in. Scott, appreciate the time. How's life treating you there in the 405?
1: It's fantastic at the moment. I hear you talking about summer. I mean, I don't think we want to have a temperature battle right now. It's definitely three digits down here where I'm at. I'm hoping for your sake it's not that hot up there.
0: You lead by about 17, and I tell you what, this is one battle I'm happy to lose, as are my dogs when they're outside. So, you know, I always love to get the story of debut guys on the show. For example, I was raised just outside of New York City, diehard New York fan, still basking in the Knicks title. So your story, where are you from? Who might have been your favorite players or teams that got you so interested about all this? You decided, you know what? This is the career I'm going to pursue.
1: Yeah, you know, so born and raised in Oklahoma City area, right outside of Oklahoma City, and, you know, grew up watching OU, OSU, my young life, and became a Cubs baseball fan thanks to WGN being on cable down here, and found my way to somehow became an Indianapolis Colts fan. I don't even really remember how that one happened, but you know, so those were a lot of my influences. And you mentioned you're a Knicks fan. A lot of people in Oklahoma City, a lot of Thunder fans, really thankful for what you guys did in the finals. So you have a lot of fans in the Oklahoma City area, I can promise you.
0: Yeah, I'm sure after Game 7, it was like somebody beat these guys and put them in their place. You know, I always talk about there's a view of the Duck program here in our bubble. And obviously, it's a beast, nothing bigger sports-wise in our whole state. So you worked 20 years at the Oklahoman, you know, in a college dominant state. What comes to mind over the years when you've thought of Duck football?
1: You know, it's interesting because it became really prevalent to me in you know, kind of the early 2000s, as that program was really on the rise, and obviously the uniforms got everybody excited, and that's something that Oklahoma State sort of latched onto as well. And they've done a lot of different stuff, not nearly as creative as the Ducks, but you know, it does some fun stuff with the uniforms. And you know, I've been on the Oklahoma State beat consecutively. It's my 10th year in a row, but just I had a one-off year back in 2008, and that was actually the year that Oklahoma State and Oregon played in the Holiday Bowl. So I was there for that game, and that was a really fun environment. And you know, the similarities between the two programs, especially over, you know, the last 20 years or so, or then, and definitely back at that time of 08, were so similar because obviously Oregon had Phil Knight and Oklahoma State had Boone Pickens at the time, and didn't go quite the same way for Pickens at Oklahoma State, but it's been a lot of fun kind of watching the similarities of these programs that went in this era when they've been, you know, kind of on the rise at different times.
0: That's what an amazing coincidence. Talking Oklahoma State football, Scott Wright, GoPokes.com. For two decades, Mike Gundy, the face of the program. Obviously, last year was a nightmare. Enter Eric Morris, who won 12 games at North Texas. And for folks who don't remember, he was the Texas offensive coordinator when they had Texas Tech, excuse me, when they had a fella named Mahomes. So what's been the buzz around the program, Scott, about bringing in this guy with some of the great work he's done?
1: Yeah, you know, the first thing that speaks so highly of Eric Morris is you look at all the quarterbacks that he's worked with or recruited at some point in his career. Obviously, Mahomes being the superstar of that group, but you know, he discovered Cam Ward before Cam Ward went to Washington State and then Miami and then into the NFL. John Mateer, he got him to Washington State. He's obviously now at Oklahoma and trying to make something of his career there. Guys like that have maybe been a little bit under the radar. I mean, Drew Mestemaker is the ultimate under the radar guy. Never started a high school game as a quarterback, and Morris finds him and has him starting at North Texas by his redshirt freshman year. So, you look at what he has done in discovering talent, developing talent, and getting offenses to an elite level everywhere that he's been, building programs too. I mean, it's pretty rare to have a guy who is 40 years old and has built two programs, into consistent winners over his career already as a head coach. And so that's something that's very exciting for the Oklahoma State folks, because obviously they want to return to what Mike Gundy had built, and it obviously disappeared over the last couple of years. They won 4 games in 2 years in Gundy's final 2 seasons. So, that's the it all starts with the offense and the quarterback, and really just kind of the fit that Eric Morris is, because he's, he's a small town West Texas guy who was born and raised right outside of Lubbock, and he seems to fit the nature and the culture of Oklahoma State athletics.
0: And obviously with Morris, you're getting his version of the air raid. You mentioned, the trigger man for this offense, as the Mean Green led the country in scoring last year. And for folks who didn't catch the numbers, Drew Mestemaker was a monster. I mean, I don't think you've had that kind of production there since, Taylor Cornelius in 2018. So when folks realized who this guy was and that he was their quarterback, how stoked are the fans you've talked to?
1: Oh yeah, they're thrilled for Mestemaker and the other offensive playmakers that came along in, running back Caleb Hawkins and receiver Wyatt Young. That was a kid that had 1,200 receiving yards from Mestemaker last year. So you've got that connection already built in between those guys. Mestemaker has been, he's just a very laid back and humble guy. Obviously with the background that we talked about, he's a guy that understands, what it took for him to get here and is very appreciative of it. So he's been a pleasure to have around and has really endeared himself to the fan base already, not just because of what he did at North Texas, but the kind of person that he's been is as he's getting to know the Oklahoma State folks. So you look all around that offense, you see guys that were either, at North Texas or came in from the portal from other areas that have a lot of history of production, and it just gets the juices flowing when you think about some of those old Mike Gundy offenses from, the Mason Rudolph or Brandon Whedon years. It's starting to feel a little bit like that sort of time in Stillwater again.
0: Maybe the Oklahoma State offense when Gundy was quarterback and Barry Sanders was the running back.
1: There you go.
0: Dunklin, Oklahoma State football at Scott Wright, GoPokes.com. I'm not sure there's a more new-look offensive line than at OSU. I know Jacoby Sanders is back inside. They lost Noah McKinney to TCU. And just reading, I think they talked about 7 linemen gone, 8 come in via the portal. Coach Morris brought his coach crew with him. What could you make, if it's even possible, of this new-look unit for 2026 now?
1: Yeah, it's interesting because you look at the group, all the guys that they brought in. They brought 3 guys from North Texas, a couple of guys from Oklahoma State stuck around, plus some younger guys, but 2 that I think will be in the mix for the 2 deep. And then you got you've got other guys from that have Power 4 experience. You've got some group of 6 guys are coming up and trying to show they can play at this level. The thing that really stands out about that group is that you've got a lot of guys who've played a lot of snaps of college football. A guy like Jacob Sexton, who's been, 4 years at Oklahoma, he's played just about every season. He's had some injury issues that have derailed him along the way, but he's got a lot of snaps. Ashton Lipo from Michigan State, another guy with a lot of snaps and at the Big Ten level. So you got guys like that who have played a lot of football. The test and I think it's really the most important aspect of preseason camp for this team is getting that group to play as a unit, which is always complicated on the offensive line, but you're bringing in guys that were all at different places last year essentially and trying to blend that unit together, and that's going to be, I think, the most important thing. You've got so many pro players so many dangerous weapons on this offense, you've got to be able to block for them and give them a chance to make plays.
0: Yeah, you mentioned some of the targets. I know their top catch guy, Gavin Freeman, left for Tennessee. You talked about Wyatt Young, who just had a monster year. And, Scott, I don't mean to sound like a broken record, but it's like another position overhaul. Who are some of the other guys who we should keep an eye out for?
1: Yeah, there's two other guys that really stood out in spring at the receiver position. Justin Bowick, who transferred from Illinois. You know, they didn't throw the ball around quite the same way that Oklahoma State is going to, so his numbers there didn't just blow you away. But for his career, over 1,300 yards, and he's 6'5 and runs well and has had good hands from what we've seen of him so far. So he's a guy that I think could be a really intriguing target for Mestemaker. And then on the other side, oddly, they've moved this guy to the outside rather than a slot, but Chris Barnes, a transfer from Wake Forest, he's 5'7", 5'8", and about 170 pounds, but they like what he does outside. They like being able to keep Wyatt Young at the slot position because he's got such a good connection with Nestemaker there already. So they've moved this little bitty dude out there to the outside, and he held up really well. He showed that he can he can battle with cornerbacks who are bigger than him, have a size advantage, and he held his own out there. So I'm really intrigued by what he can do. He looks like a slot receiver, but he's playing like a much bigger than he actually is. So you look at those two guys on the outside with Wyatt Young on the inside, and I think you've got a three-man set that could be really scary for opponents.
0: Couple final thoughts, Scott Wright, GoPokes.com. As for the defense, now under the guidance of Skylar Cassidy, who in just one season at North Texas, he improved them. I mean, they were like 120th in points, then 78th, but it's not, from what I've read, a very experienced group. I've heard about the potential of the line, and I know it's only been a spring, but Scott, what struck you early about that side of the ball?
1: A couple of different things. Skylar Cassidy is a guy, you know, his dad spent a couple of years at Oklahoma State, even back, this was back before the Gundy years even, as defensive coordinator. So it's kind of a fun, full circle moment for that family with him coming back and sitting in his dad's seat again. But he's a young guy. He's 32 years old. He hasn't been anywhere more than a couple of years that he's been working his way up the ladder. So, I think there's some cautious optimism about what he can do on that side of the ball. He doesn't have that prepackaged defense the way that Morris and Sean Brophy have on the offensive side, where they've just got this machine that's ready to run. He's having to build it from scratch over there. And, you talk about the defensive line. It's a little bit of a weird dynamic up there because the defensive end, I think that position is maybe the deepest on the team across the board, even on the offense. They've got a lot of guys on that on both edges who can make plays in a variety of ways. You get on the interior, they're not as deep, they're not as experienced. So it's going to be interesting to see how they kind of work that dynamic. But you look at linebacker, they've got Ethan Wozlowski, came from North Texas, Tate Romney from Arizona State, guys that have been around and played some football and then have proven themselves on some level. So, and the secondary is another kind of mix and match situation, but they've got guys who have played back there. So it's going to take some time, I think, for the defense to catch up to where they want it to be. And certainly it's not on pace with where the offense is right now, but I think they've got a lot of promise on that side of the ball and reason for excitement.
0: And lastly, I don't have to tell you or anybody affiliated with the program, two straight seasons without a conference win. It's a rebuild. They play Oregon and Tulsa at a conference. In the Big 12, they don't play BYU, Utah, Arizona. They have to go to Houston, host Tech. If you add it all up, what do you see as maybe realistic expectations season one under Coach Morris?
1: Yeah, you look at how the Big 12 schedule lines up for them. They've got some winnable games on the early part of that conference schedule. So give them a chance to maybe pile up some wins before they hit a tougher stretch in like late October and into November. So that's going to be important, and obviously I think the Tulsa and the Oregon games right out of the gate are two of the most important ones. Number one, Tulsa is the team that came in and beat OSU in Stillwater last year and essentially ended the Mike Gundy reign. He was fired a few days later. and obviously everybody remembers what happened in that Oregon game. That was the one that really kind of broke it all open for Oklahoma State and led to Gundy's firing. So Oklahoma State needs to show up and not get destroyed. They need to come away feeling like they competed on some level with Oregon. Obviously, everyone knows that Oregon's going to be a heavy favorite, 3-4 touchdowns, I assume, probably in somewhere in that range. But Oklahoma State needs to come out of there with at least some reasons to feel confident about themselves, and then I think they can regroup from there and get rolling again and maybe go toward building toward a bowl season again. I think that's a reasonable expectation.
0: That's a lot of good information, folks. He's Scott Wright. Share his knowledge of Oregon's September 12th opponent. They travel to play for the first time at Boone Pickens Stadium. Keep up with all his coverage. GoPokes.com. On the X platform, it's at Scott Wright. Okay. Scott, thanks a million. You be well. Enjoy the rest of the summer. And look forward to talking again as this game gets closer.
1: Absolutely. Sounds great. Thanks for having me.
0: All right. Take it easy. There you go. Yeah, when I was prepping for this, I'm like, man, the last 2 years have been an unmitigated disaster. And then you start reading about Eric Morris. And I'm not in any way drawing a direct parallel. But when Kurt Cignetti left for Indiana and he brought all those guys with him, I think more than anything that first year, it just allowed for the settling in period to not be so rocky because a lot of guys, offensive line, Mendoza at quarterback, obviously, some of the receivers, the coaches, rather than just tear the whole thing down and rebuild from scratch, there was some level of continuity, albeit in a different city with different uniform colors. So offensively, I think they will be markedly better. Defensively, that's where I think you're going to hit some speed bumps. All right, 284-8571, the Alliant Power Oregon Fuel Injection Hotline. We will take our final break, and you have my word. We'll be back with an update and more sports talk. 95.3 The Score.
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0: Alrighty, folks, so welcome back. Sports Talk 95.3, The Score, working our way through the first hour of the Thursday edition of Sports Talk. Much grateful for the time of Scott Wright, who 20 years at the Oklahoman, covering mostly Oklahoma, now on the OSU beat. Guy we had on last year, terrific guy, Baxter McLean, said he was moving to Georgia, and he was like, gave me his number. He's like, this guy is awesome. He works really hard, always around, provides a lot of content, and yeah, well done. You're doing wow. All right, let's do one of these. From the Sports Desk, brought to you by Fresh Food Coors Light, cold as the Rockies. First overall pick, quarterback Fernando Mendoza signed his rookie contract with the Las Vegas Raiders today. 4-year, $57.2 million, fully guaranteed, a fifth-year option, which means the Raiders' entire 10-player draft class of 2026 now under contract, as they report for camp. Lise Kovnes, the president of the Norwegian Football Federation, said she will ask her board to pursue a formal ethics complaint over the suspension of Florin Balogun's World Cup ban. In an interview with The Times, she urged FIFA president Gianni Infantino to admit it was an error, saying we all know the decision was influenced by external pressure from the United States. Good for them. Tyreek Hill says no power in his recovering left leg, indicating he could still be a long way from returning to the NFL. And of course, we had a matinee for you today. Did not go very well for the Eugene M's. They fall 10-2 at Everett. They did take the first two of this set and get back to work tomorrow night at Everett. It's a 7:05 first pitch, which we'll discuss tomorrow. All our updates are brought to you by Frost Brewed Coors Light, cold as the Rockies. On this Thursday, got some MLB. Blue Jays took down the Rays. The Twins beat Le Gardien. And the Braves won their 60th game of the season. They beat the Padres, who fall three games under 500. And underway as we speak, only two other games on the small Thursday docket. You've got Arizona and St. Louis separated by just a half game. Right now, Zona at Busch leading St. Louis 4-2. Tigers and Royals in a battle of also-rans as we speak. Scoreless second inning. All right, appreciate the time of Scott at the bottom of the 4 o'clock hour. It'll be Aaron Fentress of the Oregonian. I've got some, what do I got here? Notes about ESPN. They're letting people go. We talked about it briefly on Tuesday. What's happening with the broadcast crews up in Portland under this Dundon administration, I think, is absolutely disgraceful. But with all of that said, we will take a break, and we will be back. They're back. More Sports Talk comes your way. 95.3 The Score.
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11: Yeah, to go, what the hell are we doing?
14: It's Steve.

Alrighty then. We have reached the 4 o'clock hour on a Thursday. As we, at this point, we're not only working our way towards the weekend, we are 11 days from the start of Oregon practicing for their September 5th opening against Boise State here to kick off the 2026 Duck football season, season 5 under Dan Lanning. What will become of them? We look into our crystal ball. No, seriously. Thanks for tuning in. 284-8571, your Alliant Power Oregon fuel injection hotline. Our text line is 321-0824. We'll chat up Aaron Fentress of the Oregonian at the bottom of this hour. Happenings around the Portland Trailblazers. And, you know, not a lot of it's good. How many stories have broken about this franchise since the new owner took the reins where you've been like, ah, sweet? I will tell you this, and I was reading our buddy Eric of Blazer Banter posted something within the last hour that the Multnomah County has delayed a vote on a tentative commitment to invest $100 million into MOTA. So that vote will now be August 6th. And then the Portland City Council will vote on a term sheet August 12th. And the bottom line is there seem to be two holdouts, but it's a five-person panel vote. Wright Gazaway is the investigative reporter for KATU in Portland, and they posted a YouTube video on the commissioners doing this vote, and there's the mayor there, there's Portland Fire, Sport Oregon, the Metro Chamber. So I feel like it's a lot of posturing over something that is going to happen based on just people who I follow and who I read who know more than me. If I offer an opinion, it's not based on research. It's based on cumulative information from those with knowledge. Does that make sense? And now you have Bill Orem of the Oregonian talking about Tom Dundon, the owner, who said his latest cost-cutting swing hit Trailblazer fans where it hurts, the broadcast team, and that is a bridge too far. So he obviously caused the initial stir, bringing up the subject of funding the MOTA Reno. And, you know, once politicians get involved, either at the county or the city level, people are generally going to get pissed off in general. And now, the broadcasters, which is always very near and dear to the local fan base. They are the conduit. They are the ones who, you know, for the loyal fans, not necessarily diehards. I don't know who everybody's watching every game or listening to every game, but if you're a fan between TV and radio and, you know, you're driving around in a major city that would have an NBA franchise

in sports. You are a fill-in-the-blank NBA franchise play-by-play man for TV. All 82 games, playoffs, preseason. You know, you make appearances. You're the guy. You're the gal. Whoever's calling the games. Yesterday, he announced, I'm leaving. Not retiring. And he made it clear, Joe Freeman of the Oregonian, that he received a poor offer from the team. Or as he put it, subprime. Now, for those who don't know his background, he's a Northwest guy. To tell you the truth, I didn't know this until he became the Blazers play-by-play man. Why would I? I'm not from here. I never lived in Seattle. He had the same gig with the Seattle Supersonics for 22 years before, you know, the rug got pulled out and they relocated to Oklahoma City. And I should point out, he still lives in Seattle. So what happened was, I guess the end of the fiscal year, June 30th, the contracts expired for a lot of people in Blazer broadcasting. Neil Everett, Jamie Hudson, who are no longer with the team. They're out. Our pal, radio play-by-play voice, Travis Demers, no word on his status yet. And, of course, someone who's been a regular on this program, Brooke Olsendam. Now, the Oregonian is reporting they're nearing a deal with Brookie O to continue as courtside reporter and studio host. And then you have to learn more because so when I generally, as a rule, just what station's the game on? What time? All right, I want to watch it. Click. Although, to tell you the truth, the days of click are different with streaming. It's just, there's a different sound to it. You know what I mean? But anyway, that's a digression. The Blazers, so when I put on CBS, NBC, ABC, our affiliates here, or Fox affiliate, or ESPN, or USA Today, I generally don't give a second thought as to who owns that station, who owns management. In this politically heated climate, maybe more so because others pointed out. So the Blazer TV contract is entering the final year with Sinclair. And now the simulcast is no more. The radio broadcasts will continue. They're with iHeart. Something else I didn't know. Why would I? It's not, it sounds, you know, selfish, but it doesn't impact me. And a source also told the Oregonian that Travis could return in his role, but the salary would be paid by iHeart, but with a pay cut that was described as a slap in the face. At the same time, it also says that TD is a candidate to replace Calabro, who apparently he has filled in for when Kevin's been unavailable, different assignment, whatever the circumstances have been over his 9 years as the radio TV play-by-play man. And it all sucks, okay? And I, you know me, I've said this a billion times. I'm not an insider. I'm not a journalist. I'm not a reporter. I'm not an investigative reporter. I don't have insider information. But I did read that of the 30 franchises in the association, Portland has one of the five most expensive broadcast production costs. But that's one thing. For a multi-billion dollar franchise owned by a billionaire who owns another major sports franchise in the NHL's Carolina Hurricanes. But to have it play out like this, and just toss people aside in this manner for a fan base who I happen to know love their team and love their broadcasters, it's not classy. It seems very icy. I mean, look, if you're not self-employed, the minute you say yes, you go for a job.

0: interview. I want that job. My name is Steve. I would like to work for Cumulus Broadcasting. And in 2008, they were kind enough to hire me. The minute I walk through that door, I am not a freewheeler. I am not an independent contractor. I am, in some ways, at the mercy of them if I want to keep my job. But, and we've seen, I've seen coworkers. They have a contract come up, changes made. People who, you know, perform at either a really high level or a low level lose their job, get raises, get promotions. That's all well and good. You know, you like to think it's all meritorious. But with Dundon, it just seems like there's an element of bastard to it. I wanted to use another word, but I'm not so sure it's FCC friendly. It's it rhymes with it's what a nurse does when she wants to draw blood from your finger, and it really reeks of that. And then, first of all, I think if they in an unprofessional, cold manner, as Aaron Fentress mentioned on X, if they treat Brooke poorly, they won't have to worry about Moda being renovated. It'll go up in flames. Don't mess with the queen. But then, some further reading. So Dundon, when he bought the NHL's Carolina Hurricanes, did the same thing. They have a radio play-by-play man, Chuck Caton. He asked him to take an 80% pay cut. And Chuck refused, and so they decided, all right, no more radio broadcast. Seriously. They simulcast what they were broadcasting on TV on a radio. Then 2 years later, during the pandemic, his TV guy, John Forslund's contract was up. He asked them to take an 83% pay cut. Hey, if you're making $17 million a year, and, you know, you get down to $2 million or so, you know, you could still get by. But if you're a broadcaster, I mean, even if they're making, if they're paying you 200 grand, I have no idea what a play-by-play guy or gal makes for an NHL, an NBA, an MLB franchise. But, you know, if you're making 150 grand and they ask you to take a 75% pay cut, you know, you're down to 37.5. That's not even minimum wage. That's not even a livable wage. So he left the organization. So I think the fact that Dundon just won a Stanley Cup has people thinking, well, maybe he knows what he's doing. Well, he might know what he's doing, what's best for him. That doesn't mean he has to behave and have his people behave in such a cold-hearted, miserable manner. There's a better way to do things. There's a better way to do things. And we'll leave it at that. All right, 284-8571, the Alliant Power Oregon Fuel Injection Hotline. 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
11: What are the chances you are listening to this while drinking a nice hot cup of coffee? If so, don't let me stop you. For years, we've been reporting on the health benefits of coffee, and that's not going to stop today. A new study, this one out of Harvard School of Public Health, found that coffee and tea could help lower your risk of developing dementia. People who enjoyed 1 to 3 caffeinated cups a day saw the biggest impact. In addition to the caffeine, coffee contains hundreds of bioactive compounds that can influence inflammation, glucose metabolism, vascular function, and oxidative stress. It's also possible coffee drinkers might be doing other things that keep them healthy. Eating a more balanced diet, getting plenty of exercise, sleep, not smoking, or drinking too much alcohol. And finally, staying socially active. I'm Dr. Sanjay Gupta, helping you live a better life.

0: Alrighty, folks, welcome back. Sports Talk 95.3 The Score. Good to have you in. 284-8571, your Alliant Power Oregon fuel injection hotline. Yeah, we were talking on Tuesday because that was the day it hit, and you've seen a lot of conversation. You may have seen some coverage. You probably heard more conversation about all these layoffs at ESPN. You know, Carl Ravitch, I'm sure you know that name, Ryan Clark, Stefania Bell, and David Lloyd, a longtime SportsCenter anchor since 1997. Cam Newton is out, Bart Scott out, Tom Pelissero, another NFL guy, is out. And by the way, they operate at such a different level. I mean, I don't think I quite realized that someone who wasn't even a daily contributor at ESPN, but mainly, let's say, somebody who was an NFL analyst. And you start seeing him around July, and then, of course, leading up to draft time. I mean, it's about a 6-7 month a year full-time job, then with hits here and there throughout the network, whether it's ESPN radio, on the app, or TV. But I'm reading, like, $650,000 a year? Yikes. And I say, more power to them, but there's always a reality involved. I remember, I think it was after Taggart left and Coach Cristobal came here. So that's between 2017 season and 2018. And we talked about the reality. You know, we as media or fans would be like, well, hire this guy. We'll fire that guy. And it's like, you know, when somebody loses their job, that's their income. They may have relocated from a different part of the country 2 years ago, maybe bought a home, maybe put a child in a different school system. And yes, when you decide that you want to be a high-level college or NFL coach or, you know, NBA, college basketball, all that, there's definitely a nomadic aura to it. I mean, you know, Tom Izzo, how long has he been in East Lansing? Well, think about it. Between Creighton and Eugene, Coach Altman has had an amazing amount of stability, justifiably and well-earned. But you look at Lane Kiffin, you look at some other coaches, you look at a lot of coordinators who they look at. How many times has Chip Kelly moved from Philly to San Francisco to Oakland to now he's at Northwestern, he was at Ohio State. And, you know, so when you think about not only them losing a job, but a lucrative paying job. So you'd like to think that if somebody at ESPN has been earning mid-six figures for a couple of decades, that they've been wise with their money, and they've got a retirement and a 401k and maybe a pension, maybe equity in their home and all that. But when people, they lost their job, they weren't that good. It's like, yeah, well, they just had a job that was paying them, you know, 40 grand a month. They didn't pick up the help wanted section or go on to Indeed and find a gig that was going to match that salary. You know, I remember we've seen, for example, when the Pac-12 folded, saw Yogi Roth, Ashley Adamson, and some of the others, you know, land gigs with the Big Ten Network. Not everybody did. And it's just, when you hear about this, sometimes I think it's nice to tap into the human being in you and just take a deep breath and be like, wow, it's a great gig to have, tough one to lose. You know what I mean? All right, 284-8571, your Alliant Power Oregon fuel injection hotline. brings us to break time. We'll come back, talk some Ducks, talk some Blazers. Our pal Aaron Fentress, the Oregonian, next.
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0: Alrighty, folks. Welcome, welcome, welcome. The Thursday edition of the program. 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It's at Aaron J. Fentress. Mr. Fentress, how are things in your world to the north?
1: Oh, man, it's a calm before the storm. I leave Monday for Chicago for Media Days, Big Ten. The Cubs are not in town, so I'm bent. Seriously bent about that. Talk about bad timing. Well, I've been working really, really diligently on this rather lengthy feature on Oregon offensive lineman transfer Michael Bennett III from Yale. So that will run tomorrow on Oregon Live. Check it out.
0: Nice. Get a little Ivy League taste in there. I guess there's no chance you're going to make it to the south side and go see the White Sox, is there?
1: Yeah. You know, I'm not anti-White Sox. It's the most bizarre thing. I love Frank Thomas, one of my favorite players ever. And I like that era, but I just can't get into them otherwise. It's really weird. I think it's just because I'm just too entrenched with the Cubs, right?
0: No, I agree. I've always found that you get Cubs fans all over the place. You don't run into a lot of White Sox fans in a neutral place. I think that's like a gross understatement.
1: Right.
0: Duck football. As mentioned, it's a coming. So aside from quarterback, which no reason not to be stoked about Dante, what's another area of this team where you're like confident that's like, man, this unit is loaded. They're going to be really good.
1: All of them except one. I mean, I really feel like, I mean, the D-line is a given, right?
0: I would assume so.
1: Yeah, I mean, that's the second, well, maybe tied for the first most given on the team. I mean, inside linebacker, I mean, you only got two, and one's a returning starter, and that's Mixon and Jackson, you know, was projected to be a starter last year, ultra talented, just has dealt with some injuries. Like, if he's healthy, I think he's going to be great. So those two are going to do their job. You know, definitely above average at the very least. Mixon's probably going to be in the NFL. The secondary is pretty stacked. You know, really deep at corner and nickel. And then, you know, the receivers, I mean, geez, that squad. Matter of fact, George Reister and I on the Ducks Confidential podcast just the other day, we're talking about the wide receiver position. Who's going to be the number one target? Like, you have three legitimately, you know, number one guys who could, you know, be the guy, but I think Dante's going to spread it around so much that all three could end up with 800 yards and 10 touchdowns. Tight end, loaded with Johnson and a bunch of young talent behind them. It's like, for me, the only group where you go, and I piss off George every time I say this, and I see it from a standpoint, like, I think they're going to be good, but it's the only red flag as far as national championship goes, and that's the offensive line. Only because you lose three starters to the NFL, and I would argue that last year's, I'm not sold that this year's offensive line is going to be better than last year's. I could be wrong. You know, we'll see. Fox Crater, Bennett, who I just wrote about, coming in from Yale. But they're not better than last year's offensive line. What we know from last year's offensive line is that against Texas Tech and against Indiana, not so great, right? So if this group isn't better than that group, could there be trouble late in the season, you know, as you get further along in the playoffs? So that's my only red flag.
0: You know, Devin Jackson's an interesting guy because he's gotten a lot of talk this time of year. You know, starting when he was a freshman, they always talked about his speed. Then he had injuries. Then he didn't play a lot. The last 2 years, it's like he's been there, but is he the kind of guy who you're like, man, if this guy is healthy and the scheme works right in front of him and behind him, I mean, he could be that kind of playmaker, which could just wreck things for the opponent.
1: Absolutely. It's sort of like, you know, the talent's been there. The expectations have been there. It just hasn't come together. And you just wonder, like, is this the year where it's just finally the entire package pulls together? And I feel like, you know, with someone like that, especially in this day and age, you know, again, the Ducks didn't go out you know, I want to spend $500K on a linebacker. And so I laugh just because the amount sounds obscene, but it's definitely on point, right?
0: Yeah.
1: You know, I mean, they could have if they were really concerned about it, and he didn't transfer, right? They didn't say, you know, yeah, it's not working out. You should move on. Because in this day and age, that's what happens. If it's not working out, guys are moving on, or teams are going out and buying, you know, someone else a starter. So that didn't happen. So that clearly means they believe he has still, you know, great potential to be an impact guy. And so you just hope it all kind of comes together. And sometimes, you know, for guys, it doesn't all fit at the same time when you want it to, especially when injuries are factored into it. And you just got to hope that eventually the person's healthy and they can live up to their potential.
0: You know, cracks me up. If you and I had this conversation 4 years ago and you said they didn't spend half a mil for a linebacker, I'm like, Fendrick, you're going to get both our asses fired. What are you talking about?
1: I know, it's not hilarious. Think about, like, you know, I mean, Eric Dickerson's got to be somewhere going, shaking his head going,
0: He got half a mil back then and got the program on it.
1: What a shame. He's probably thinking how much he'd be worth right now.
0: Oh, yeah. Could you imagine, especially the guys from 2020, 2021, 2022? They're like, oh, man, I just missed out.
1: Just missed out.
0: Talking with Aaron Fentress of the Oregonian. So the Blazers scene, it's kind of interesting. You know, we talked about the new owner and not really endearing himself. You know, now who's going to pay for Moda? Now he's either cutting broadcast staff or looking to reduce salary. And I read about Kevin Calabro. You know, they offered him, he called it a subprime offer. How's all this playing out in Portland from those you hear from?
1: A lot of fans are not happy, you know, because it just looks bad. It just seems petty. And for a lot of people, it's just weird because you're talking about a guy who, I suppose he's worth billions. I mean, right? He's a billionaire. Now, billionaire doesn't mean someone just has $1 billion in a checking account. Like, if they go take out 300 from the ATM, it's not going to say $3,695,000. You know what I'm saying? That would be hilarious if you could do that. Like, I'm going to go check my balance and show you that you have billions of dollars in there. It's tied up in, you know, businesses, and, you know, you're not liquid like that, right? But regardless, it's just, I think for a lot of people, it's just insane that someone worth billions, who just bought a basketball team for $4.2 billion, is being that cheap with people's lives. You know, these are people, you know, not just the ones that are visible that the fans connect with through the radio or TV, but, you know, people who've worked in the organization for, you know, 10, 15, 20 years. You know, Casey Holdall, I've been writing about that team for 18 years, man.
0: Wow.
1: Like, he lives and breathes that, like, you know, and then, oh, yours are gone. You know, it's just unseemly. And to what? To save a couple million in payroll when you're going to pay some, you know, obscure second round, like, it just doesn't make sense to the average person. Now, some people have been coming at me sideways. That's just how big business works. You're just ignorant. I go, well, big business works the way people want to make it work. Like, I'm not going to buy that the team's going to be better because he's doing all this stuff. And then to insult Calabro like that, that guy's a legend, man. How are you going to go up to him and offer him less? If you offer him the exact same amount and he pay raise, that's an insult. And you offer him less than the normal rate for someone like that? Like, that's just... It just looks bad, you know, but at the end of the day, here's the thing. I made this point, though, you know, some people are like, this is crazy, you're insulting the fans, this connection between, I'm like, yeah, but, you know, this did happen with the last regime when Mike and Mike were kicked out, remember?
0: Absolutely. Yep.
1: Mike Barrett and Mike Rice, they were the voice and faces of the broadcast for over a day, for longer than Calabro was, and they got pushed out of nowhere, and people were mad, and then they got over it with Calabro. So don't get over it. You know, life moves on, but it's just sad to see. You know, it just makes me ill.
0: Yeah, by the way, I read that when he took over the Hurricanes, he offered the radio play-by-play guy an 80% cut. And then the team...
1: Okay, what is that?
0: It's like, who takes that? Tell you what, if I was making $1 billion a year and you offered me an 80% cut, I'd be like, I could probably get by. But, otherwise. You know, and like you said, when he goes to the ATM to take out $300, he probably doesn't have $1.7 billion in the bank. But he's probably not worried about overdraft fees either.
1: Yeah, that's my point. Like, what are we talking about? Like, I kind of ask myself, I said, okay, if I were in his position, I took over a franchise, and I'm like, okay, we're bloated with staff. There's, you know, this is one of the biggest staffs in the league. Do we need all these people? You know, I can see where you're like, okay, maybe we can streamline some things, but I don't know if I could bring myself to do it in a way where you just say, okay, you know, 80 people, you're gone. You know, maybe you counsel some people into, you know, taking different positions, or maybe you figure out, is there anything else you want to do? We can help you move to that, or we just put you in a different position here as we figure it out. Or maybe like 15 people are about to retire in the next couple of years. Like, there's just so many different ways to go about it instead of just looking at a spreadsheet and just chopping off heads. Because it's just, I don't know.
0: Yeah.
1: It's one thing, okay, it's one thing if you're a struggling business, right? Let's say you're a business and profits and you're in the red and you just can't afford people. That's different. This is an NBA franchise. They did not have to do this.
0: No, and franchise values are just skyrocketing.
1: Right.
0: Which is just, that's what pisses me off the most. But by the way, I saw what you posted yesterday about the layoffs are gratuitous. And you mentioned, without saying the name, if one person is cut loose, you're not going to have to worry about renovating Moda because it's going up in flames. I would assume you weren't talking about our friend, the enchanting Miss Olsendam.
1: The queen of Rip City. I've been told, not necessarily by like an inside source, by a couple of people, though. I don't know if it's been put out now.
0: It has.
1: Officially. Okay.
0: The word is they're negotiating on keeping her as the courtside queen and the studio host.
1: Right, but here's the thing. What does that mean? Are they offering her 35%
0: pay?
1: You know what I'm saying? You know, it's like, and you know, it's just, yeah.
0: Yeah.
1: Imagine being worth $1 billion and sitting across from someone, and let's just say, you know, they make 100K. And, you know, they got a house, they got a mortgage, they got blah, blah, blah. That's great money, obviously, right? And you're like, yeah, we want to have you back, but we need to come back at 65,000. And you're thinking, dude, you're gonna rob me of 35K and you're worth billions? I mean, how do you not smack that person? That's the question.
0: No, I've long, when people talk about collective bargaining and they say, you know, it's millionaires versus billionaires. I'm like, whoa, you could sit here and it'll take you 11 days to count to a million, take you 31 years to count to a billion. That's not a fair fight when people talk about stuff like that. It drives me nuts.
1: Yeah, all right. Agreed.
0: And by the way, Brooke's a longtime supporter of, she comes on the show. I like Brooke a lot. I'll be the first one to grab the torch and the pitchfork. So,
1: I'm with you.
0: So I know we have a tendency to bang on him, but let's do some more. LeBron dragging this out is officially kind of pissing me off. I mean, in 2002. He was on the cover of Sports Illustrated as a junior. So for like a quarter century, he's had all the attention, all the accolades, and he's earned it. He's a philanthropist. But seriously, man, you need more attention. I guess the question is, what are you making of decision two?
1: Okay, I'm going to take the opposite tack on this. So first of all, I have nothing but respect for LeBron. I think he's definitely top five at worst, if not top two.
0: Sure.
1: My only thing with LeBron is if anyone, you know, with Jordan versus LeBron, then I become like he's the worst player. So, right?
0: Yeah.
1: You know what I'm saying? Like, it's like I love Prince. But if someone says Prince is Michael Jackson, Prince becomes a lounge singer barely, you know, somewhere on the coast. You know what I'm saying? Even though I've got a Spotify list devoted to Prince. Is that, you know what I'm saying here? So it's the same thing with Michael LeBron. So, but here's what I'm going to say. It is the public and the media's fault that this is bothering people. I honestly have not given him a second thought. Like, I shouldn't say that. I kind of wonder sometimes where he might go. I've made a couple comments about it. I have not been bothered at all by how long it's taken. I don't know why people care that much. It doesn't impact anyone. Whatever team he goes to is probably still not going to win it. you know, he's at the tail end. Let him have his little, you know, final dramatic moment in the off season or whatever. You know, and Jim Rome was saying the other day how, you know, he's got holding everyone hostage or something like that. I'm like, no, he's not. Who really cares other than the media because they want to talk about it? So I'm going to say let how old guys get. We want to take our time. We want to overthink things. You know, we want to bask in the glory of the fact that we have a big decision to make and make it sound more important than it is. So just let him have his moment and don't let it bother you. That's sort of my philosophy.
0: Well, somebody brought it up to me, one of my buddies, we were talking about it. He was like, I remember 2 years ago, you took a week and a half to buy a new driver. So it's just like, yeah, I went out. I was like, I'm not so sure. I went back out to the range, and he was like, he's busting my balls, but I got his point. So well done there. All right, folks. He's Aaron Fentress of the Oregonian on Live Oregon online, also OregonLive.com on the X platform. 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Safe travels to Chicago. I'm on vacation next week, so the next time you and I talk, it'll be when practice starts, so it'll be August.
1: Awesome. Sounds good, man. Talk to you later.
0: All right, take it easy. At 284-8571, the Lion Power Oregon Fuel Injection Hotline. 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An update and a wrap of the 4 o'clock hour next.
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13: I read this interesting story the other day, which was written by a colleague of mine, about why so-called, quote, admin nights are the new book club for busy adults. Now, I learned this is a term coined by journalist Chris Collin, who wrote about this life hack in the Wall Street Journal. An admin night is when people come together for a night, a fun night, while holding one another accountable to an assignment. The ones usually considered back burner tasks, the ones that you've been putting off. The person you choose to do an admin night with matters a lot because that's your accountability partner. That's what one person told us. People love the social aspect because it can bring these boring tasks to light, make them feel more fun, and where you go matters as well. You need to have enough space and hopefully not too many distractions. And again, don't forget to leave some time for fun. I'm Dr. Sanjay Gupta, helping you live a better life.
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0: Brad Hamilton as we welcome you back to Sports Talk, home stretch of our stay with you. It is the Thursday edition of the show. We've got a really, really, really big show. Thanks to Aaron Fentress of the Oregonian for checking in. 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Show is Saturday, October 3rd, 2026. That's this year. And it's at Eugene's fabulous Cuthbert Amphitheater. Tickets are on sale, however, now through Sunday. 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See how that works? All right. I want to get to an update because I just got some information that I think is of note to the many college football fans who have their ear to their radio. Coming at you from our update desk, brought to you by Fast Food Coors Light, cold as the Rockies. An expansive federal bill aimed at reshaping how college sports are governed is not expected to be put to a full vote in the U.S. Senate before Congress takes its August recess. According to ESPN, Darren Murphy and Pete Thamel, it's the Protect College Sports Act. It's legislation to create an antitrust exemption for the NCAA to enforce spending caps, transfer rules, and eligibility limits in college sports. It was voted out of the Senate Commerce Committee in June, hopes of making it through the full Senate by the end of summer. LSU coach Lane Kiffin says he now regrets how he handled his messy exit from Ole Miss before the Rebels' surprising run in the college football playoff. That might be because he behaved like a spoiled, entitled brat jackass. Tyreek Hill says still has no power in that recovering left leg, indicating he could still be a long way from coming back to the NFL. Week 4 last year against the Jets, he talked about his dislocated knee, multiple ligament tears, and the top overall pick in the most recent draft, Fernando Mendoza of the Raiders, has signed his rookie deal, 4-year, $57.2 million. A fifth year has an option. And Lise Klaveness, the president of the Norwegian Football Federation, said she's asking her board to pursue a formal ethics complaint over the suspension of American Falarin Balogun, the World Cup ban. If you remember, it really caused the stir, and it never should have been overturned. He was sent off against Bosnia-Herzegovina, but was allowed to play in the round of 16 win after President Trump intervened. We don't know at what level, but it just reeked of, it just stunk to high heaven, as they say. In a matinee today, the Eugene Emeralds fell at Everett 10-2. They did take the first two of the set, so the last three games will be played tomorrow, Saturday, and Sunday. 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
9: We've all been there, in a boring meeting, a long lecture, struggling to stay awake. No matter how hard you try, you nod off, and that is never a good look. Aside from the obvious, making sure you're getting enough sleep, there are a couple quick pick-me-ups that experts recommend before you take your seat. If you have time, you might try to squeeze in a quick nap, just a couple minutes even. 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Or try to pop outside for a quick walk, get your blood and your hormones pumping, splash some cold water on your face, or grab a cup of coffee, obviously. 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Of course, you could also make a point to engage in the meeting. You're not likely to fall asleep while you're actually talking. I'm Dr. Sanjay Gupta, helping you live a better life.
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21: I would have Mariota out at 3 in the morning drunk, pawning his Heisman Trophy to